0: News Now.
1: G'day, it's Tom Parry with your local news first. An independent review is putting the spotlight on cultural issues at Ballarat Grammar. Commissioned by the school itself, the review's findings were made public yesterday, including evidence of historical and entrenched bullying and abuse among its boarding students dating back to the 1940s. Ballarat families will continue to have access to the city's family daycare service, with elected members this week voting to keep the scheme running for at least another 3 years. Though numbers have declined in recent times, the program currently supports around 60 children from 40 families. And in sports, the extended break continues this weekend for the GWV Rebels boys, who once again won't be playing in any Talent League matches. But our girls are taking to the field. They host Sandringham at Mars Stadium on Sunday. That's the latest in your local news.
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2: Good morning, I'm John Michael. There are fears the price of petrol is about to surge again across Australia, with the war in the Middle East raging on. Oil has risen past $100 a barrel again, as Donald Trump warns he's considering a massive attack.
3: We're doing very well against the Islamic Republic of Iran. We're doing extremely well.
2: The Commonwealth Games are underway in Glasgow. The opening ceremony wrapped up this morning with the King officially kicking things off.
4: Over the next 10 days, we will certainly thrive here in Glasgow as the city once again welcomes the Commonwealth family with warm hearts and open minds and open arms.
2: That's King Charles there on 7. One of the Qantas planes that'll fly directly from Sydney to London is due in Melbourne this hour. The A350 is part of Project Sunrise. The 22-hour slogs begin next October. The first suspected positive case of H5 bird flu has been detected in Queensland. Samples from a bird found washed up on Morden Island have been sent to a lab for confirmation. 17 cases have so far been detected across Australia. And a couple of days after Barnaby Joyce went viral for yelling at his dog during a TV interview, One Nation has started selling merch. The party is selling dog leads that are available for pre-order to arrive in August.
0: Metrol, better service, better advice, better building solutions.
2: In sport, Adelaide coach Matthew Nix says it was like someone flicked a switch in the Magpies when reflecting on his side's 34-point loss at home last night in the AFL. The Crows were 26 points up at one stage and everything was going to plan. Nix says the team will review the loss.
5: So that one, that hurts. I think it stings a bit, you know, from a mental point of view as well. Credit to our opposition, they maintained the rage on us.
2: And in the NRL last night, the Panthers have come from behind to beat the Eels by 6 points and move 2 games clear on top of the table.
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9: Our wet spell of weather rolls on. Cloudy today, medium chance of showers. They will become less likely, though, from this afternoon. Kind of misty out there at the moment. 9 degrees is our max. The weekend shaping up like this, down to 5, up to 11 for Saturday. Possible rainfall somewhere between 1 to 3 mils. On Sunday, just a shower or two lingering, and 12. Monday into the teens, we'll take that atop of 13, but still a shower or two, only up to a mil, so not much at all. Currently at Lucas, it's a fresh 5.
0: If it's happening in Ballarat, it's on 3BA's Ballarat Today with Brett Mack.
9: Yeah, July weather doing what July weather does, hey? 5 after 10, g'day. Happy Friday to you. 24th day of the month it is. You know, this time next week, we'll be rounding out the 7th month for the year. My goodness. things just keep rocketing on by. Big show today. Hope you can hang around. So we're going to be chatting to Lizzie Metham this morning. She's from DV Safe Phone with a timely reminder ahead of Monday's Oz Alert test. New local racing industry economic impact numbers have just dropped. We shall reveal all when I catch up with the boss of the Ballarat Turf Club, Sam Bingley, on the show today. An Aussie is about to get a star on the Hollywood Walk of Fame, if you don't mind. You might be surprised who it is. We'll tell you who with Pete Ford, where we talk all things entertainment later on this hour. It's footy chat, not with the coach today. He's got a day off, but how's this for a fella coming off the bench? AFL 300 gamer and champion Roo Boy, Drew Petrie, Ballarat Boy as well, of course, on the show today. He's going to talk to us about the Father Sunday at Arden Street recently with his boy Jack. And we'll get the latest on the AFL's coaching vacancies with the Devil's job now filled. And of course, Friday wouldn't be Friday without the weekly wrap. Nick Beale joins me to help me unpack all the big stories of the week you'd probably already forgotten about, including those tears over spilt milk. Up next, though, from the Ballarat Toy Library, it's Greg Jacob. They've just celebrated their fifth year. We'll see what you can loan out. You might be surprised. Details next.
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0: Butterfinger, good Aussie stuff these days at 3BA's Ballarat today. We're here thanks to our good mates, Ryan's IGA and Open and Close Solutions. It is the Friday edition of the show. Gee, there's some cool stuff happening in our community. And one of the coolest, I reckon, is the work of the Ballarat Tool Library. They're celebrating their fifth year of operation. A man that's been there since the get-go is Greg Jacob. He joins me in studio this morning. G'day, Greg.
1: Good morning, Brett. Great to be here.
0: Great to have you on the show, mate. The model for the library, where did it come from?
1: A couple of active young ladies who had some connections in Scotland actually saw it over in Scotland.
0: Scotland.
1: And it's a bit of a movement that's been going on for probably the better part of a decade now, I'd say. And they came back and were at the Buninyong Sustainability Fair and talking and spruiking up things. And they gathered a few people together, including myself, who had just sort of semi-retired.
0: Yeah.
1: We put together the concept of the tool library. We found a space at Berkeley Square. We had one little cabinet to work in. We got about 200 tools donated to us through a tool drive. Started with about a dozen of us. And we've now grown, 5 years of operation, started in 2021, and now we've got 644 active members.
0: Outstanding.
1: In the tool library, which is just amazing.
0: And the number of tools these days?
1: We've got over 1,300 tools. And when you think tools, it's quite a broad concept of tools because it's not just what you would have found in your dad's shed, all the hand tools and the garden tools and all that sort of stuff. But we've actually expanded, given that a number of our members are, in young families and things like that. So we've got some recreational stuff. We've got cooking equipment. We've got cleaning equipment. We've got a Weber barbecue. We've got a whole range of unusual things in the library now.
0: And Greg, it seems to be getting more diverse as the library ages.
1: Yeah, it does. We've gone into things, as we said, like some recreational equipment. So we got a grant about 18 months ago and we bought things like kayak. So we've got a kayak there now for people to try out. We've got, gazebos for parties.
0: Smart.
1: We've even got a keyboard sitting there if you want to actually try the piano. We've got leather tool kits and some other recreation and other kits. So it's quite a broad view of what people are wanting to have access. Obviously, given, that people are pretty tight with money now, they're looking for ways to share things and experiment with things, I think, Brett, is another way to think about it too.
0: Yeah, sort of a try before you buy sometimes.
1: Exactly. And that's that works well because we see our members, we have obviously lots of tools donated. We try and fit them in the library. The best ones go into the library. If we've got excess tools, we have a garage sale once a month on the second Saturday of the month, which is coming up on the 8th of August is our next sale. And that helps fund the library as well. So we often see some of our members who have been using and getting used to a power tool go down and actually buy, the second-hand miter saw or the drill or the sander or something like that. And, they're very reasonable, cheap prices. We try and sell them and move them through the community.
0: And, Greg, who's using the services of the library in the main?
1: Well, we have our three types of membership, or actually four types now. We have a couple's membership, which is sort of like for a family where you might have one or two people wanting to borrow tools, work on projects together. We have a single membership, which is probably the most of our members, but we also have a concessional membership for pensioners and people on a concession card, which is only $36 a year. It's less than $1 a week, and the single membership's only $61 a year, so that's just over $1 a week. So it's really good value for money.
0: Gee, that is good value. If you can imagine yourself standing in that hardware store eyeballing all these shiny tools, but then having a look at the price tag on them, for a single, as you say, $61 a year, it is outstanding value. You're also big on recycling, Greg Jacob, because I would imagine not everything you get is that great, or maybe it's at end of life, etc. Yep. So this is something you really focus on?
1: Yeah, we've actually, look, our volunteers are amazing. We've got over 40 volunteers that help us run three shifts a week, open to the public, and one maintenance shift a week, which looks after the tools. But when we get donations, we really are quite open to what they are. And it doesn't, we check through them and make sure they're fit for purpose to go into the library, but some of them aren't. And oftentimes we get a lot of the same things, so that's why we have our garage sale. But we have a group called the Scrappers, and there's half a dozen people on every shift, and they pull things apart. So, if you've got broken tools or things with, the metal, they'll strip the copper out, they'll strip the metal out, and That all goes to funding the tool library operation, so both our garage sales and our tool scrapping. And last year we did 5 tonnes worth of scrapping.
0: My goodness.
1: Our big issue is, you know, we'd like to see a recycling of plastic cases and stuff like that, but that's not there. But at least we're taking a lot of waste out of the system as well.
0: You'd need to share with us the original name of the scrappers too, Greg.
1: Look, I would, but I think I might not. It was something that was associated with pulling things apart.
0: Yes, okay. You mentioned the word before. You were stripping the tools down. So I'll let the Ballarat Today family just kind of make up their own minds on that one.
1: It was an internal joke.
0: Made me giggle. It did indeed. Yeah. So I guess if we have a call to action today, your volunteer army is in healthy shape.
1: Yes.
0: But you're always looking for new members and donations.
1: Correct. So we're always open for new members. And you can come up to the tour library when we're open. We can take your membership application there. Just requires you to have a proof of living in Ballarat, a proof of identity. You know, we've got tap and go payments now, so we're all up to date with
0: you
1: all
0: guys
1: of that.
0: Go all over the tech.
1: And you can also go on our website, ballarattoollibrary.org.au, and you can actually join online and then just come in and provide your proof of identity at the time you come to.
0: You are open tomorrow?
1: Yes, we're open 3 times a week, Tuesday and Thursday from 4 to 6 and Saturday from 10 to 12.
0: Yeah, okay. And when it comes to donations, don't be obsessed with the word tool in your title.
1: Correct.
0: If you've got something you think a family could use, it's in workable, good order.
1: Yep.
0: Donate it.
1: Exactly.
0: I think you might be getting my chocolate fountain. I'm telling you off air. We bought one years ago and the kids were little used it once.
1: Exactly. And it's a very, very popular tool
0: for
1: parties. Very, very popular. So, you know, chocolate fountains, popcorn makers, you know, those sorts of things are, you know, people just use them the other occasion and they're great for parties and events and activities.
0: Can you put the kayak on hold for me?
1: You can come in, Brett, and we can certainly do that.
0: Going to take to the waters of Lake Wendouree this weekend.
1: Exactly.
0: It's a solid
1: good on you. I think that's a pretty good challenge for you.
0: One thing to say it, it's another thing to do it. Barclay Street is where you'll find the tool library, or go online, ballarattoollibrary.org. Greg, Jacob, great work to you and your volunteers. Thanks for your time, Brett, on the show.
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3: You had your dad's 86th birthday?
0: Yeah, 82 we turned last
3: week. That is incredible. Hello and happy birthday, Mr. Mac.
0: Yes, doing pretty well. Still getting out on the bike every other week.
3: Oh, is he?
0: We celebrated with a couple of alcohol-free beers. You know, it was a wild afternoon.
3: How boring is the McDonald House?
0: We partied until 3:30 in the afternoon.
3: What did you get your dad for his birthday?
0: Just my company.
3: Oh, you're shocking,
0: my company,
3: mate.
0: That's all you need. Doesn't need anything. He's 82.
3: Did you at least get him a card?
0: No.
3: Oh, you're terrible, Muriel.
0: What are you going to do with a card?
3: Write some nice words on it. Dear Daddy.
0: Yeah, but I wrote that last year and the year before that. You know, what's the point?
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0: 3BA is 102.3 with those sweet, sweet harmonies of ELO, Jeff Lynne and the lads, the Electric Light Orchestra, sweet talking woman. It's 26 after 10, footy chat, not with the coach, but with AFL 300 gamer and Ballarat boy Drew Petrie not far away. And speaking of the footy, tomorrow 3BA's local football call team, they're off to Alfredon Oval. It's the McDonald's Ballarat Football Netball League game between Ballarat and Melton. Come on, Swannies, you can get the job done. You can listen on air and online from 1 tomorrow on 3BA. We are footy's home ground, of course. It's all thanks to D2E Gym from Delacombe to Wenderee. You're never too far from a D2E. Right now, though, time to welcome back to the program Australia's number one entertainment reporter, Mr. Peter Ford. Morning, Peter.
1: Good morning, Brett. Good to be back with you.
0: Great to have you back on the show, Peter. And it's official, the games are go in Glasgow. But you reckon the opening ceremony was a little lacklustre?
1: Oh, maybe it's just me, and maybe it's because it was, you know, on the back of the World Cup halftime show a few days ago, which was very spectacular and obviously had a massive budget. But this, to me, earlier this morning, just looked very cheap and nasty. Just didn't have any great kind of wow factor, and I can't explain it other than it, to me, it looked like they didn't have a lot of budget to play with. Now, of course, the games may go on to be wonderful. Of course, a lot of people in the back of our minds are thinking, hang on, we were meant to have them anyway in Melbourne and other parts of Victoria, and we're still funding it anyway.
0: Yes.
1: So maybe that's part of it. But I just thought, as opening ceremonies go, as big events go, you know, I've seen sort of high school rocker Stedfords that have had more kind of wow factor than that had.
0: Any stars, Scottish stars, Peter?
1: Yeah, there were Scottish stars. I didn't know who they were, to be honest. Oh. But it just, even the music choices to me seemed to be very kind of down, you know, just, it didn't have the oomph and the oomph and the wow. That's what we all should be seeking.
0: Yeah, bagpipes, I guess.
1: Yeah, there were a bit of bagpipes, and you've got to have that, of course. But, you know, I just, it was too much kind of almost folky type music.
0: Yeah, okay. I'll have a look. Anyway, let's go to LA this morning, where an Aussie is set to get a star on the Hollywood Walk of Fame.
1: Yes, so they've announced all the recipients for next year. It's a very mixed bag of people, ranging from Cheech and Chong to Lisa Kudrow, and Australia's own Sia has got one.
0: Oh.
1: So Sia is, of course, a great songwriter, and also she's had a couple of big hits herself, of course, unusual character. She's got quite an act. She actually, years ago, used to work at the canteen at the ABC in Adelaide, and back in those days, she was famous for making wonderful toasted ham and cheese sandwiches. But that wasn't God's purpose for putting her on earth, obviously.
0: No.
1: She went across to America and has found enormous success, and today announced as a recipient of that star on the Walk of Fame, which, of course, is hard to get, and it's expensive to get, too. You've got to hand over a lot of money, so I don't know who's actually paying for it. I guess you can do it yourself indirectly, but you just don't get it because you deserve it. You know, you've also got to fork out, I think it's about $75,000.
0: And Sia often goes kind of undercover as well, Peter. Do you think she'll do that?
1: Well, that was her gimmick for years, where she used to wear these sort of crazy wigs. But increasingly over the last few years, she's happy to be seen as herself now.
0: Okay.
1: I don't know whether it was a fear thing or she was scared. I don't know what it was, but that was a gimmick. But now she is happy to be seen as herself.
0: Okay, well done, Sia. Now, Peter, you were down at Darren Hinch's state funeral in Melbourne. How did that go?
1: Well, look, I thought it was a lovely send-off. To be very honest, from a work point of view, there weren't a lot of name people there. I mean, apart from the people who are actually involved in the service, people like Rhonda Birchmore and Ray Martin, there weren't a lot of kind of famous people in the crowd. Now, maybe that's just the reality of once you're into your 80s, a lot of your cronies and your friends have died off or they're not going out. Maybe that's it. Or, you know, Darren did also upset a lot of people through the years as well. I mean, the very fact they took several days to decide to give him a state funeral, I think indicates that there was some debate going on behind the scenes.
0: Mm.
1: But they did. And I thought the event itself was very nice. It had a lovely upbeat kind of tone to it. You know, it was nothing about it was religious because Darren was completely an atheist, but I thought it was a nice send-off.
0: Yeah, okay. And he had a small army of ex-wives there too, Peter.
1: Well, that's right. Well, you know, Jackie Weaver, of course, she sent a video message. She wasn't there.
0: Yeah.
1: It was beautiful. I mean, it made everyone cry, and they had a very long... It was a great example of how a marriage can end, but it's possible sometimes a friendship can survive.
0: Yes.
1: And they remain great friends right up until the very end. But, of course, the woman who had been in his life going back 40 years ago was Linda Stoner, the actress.
0: Yes.
1: And they were engaged, it never got to a marriage, but then in the last 10 years, they took up again. So, you know, she was his partner, if you like, for the last 10 years or so, and she was there on the day as well, but she didn't want to speak.
0: There we go. Rest in peace, Darren Hinch. Let's talk the Logies to wrap up this morning, Peter. This is interesting. Robert Irwin has decided who he wants to win the gold one.
1: Yes, well, he's nominated himself, but in a great act of generosity, he's suggesting people should vote for Julia Morris.
0: Right.
1: Of course, he's co-star from I'm a Celebrity, Get Me Out of Here. So, which is a very generous thing to do, you know. It's possible by doing that he might lose some votes himself. But a lot of people in the industry would love to see Julia get it. You know, she's been in the game now for a long time. She's been nominated several times. You know, maybe if someone like Robert Irwin is encouraging people to vote for her, it might give them, you know, a chance to... She might actually have a chance this year to take one home.
0: Yeah, well, he's pretty influential. We'll see what happens. Peter Ford is Australia's number one entertainment reporter. Pete, have a great weekend when we get there. We'll catch you on the show next week.
1: We will do. Thank you, Brett. See you then.
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0: come on, admit it. You were doing the head-bopping thing during that, weren't you? Of course you were. You have to, with the Killer Queen, the all-time classic Bohemian Rhapsody. At 3BA's Ballarat today, 17-11. The coach can't be here for footy chat today, but I tell you what a sub we've got coming off the bench today. AFL 300 gamer, former Roo boy, former Eagle, proud Ballarat boy. It's Mr. Drew Petrie. Good morning, Drew.
1: Good morning, Brett. I'm filling some big shoes today, and I've thought of when the Herald Sun replaced Mike Sheehan with Mark Robinson. They likened it from Frank Sinatra being Mike Sheehan to Meatloaf in Mark Robinson. I'm not sure. Well, certainly Fitzy's a Sinatra. Hopefully I'm not a Meatloaf, though. But anyway, I'll let you be the judge.
0: You've been in fine form on this program before, Drew. I think we're in safe hands. Hey, a bit to talk to about today, including the coaching vacancies and your visit to Arden Street with your lump of a lad, Jack. We'll have a chat about that in just a moment. First up, though, the game last night, Collingwood just flicked a switch, didn't they?
1: Oh, didn't they ever? In that sort of 5-minute period before half time, where they wrestled a few goals back, and after that, it was just all Collingwood. What a game! I mean, you could have flicked the telly off midway through that second quarter, thinking Adelaide were in control. Mm. They were 26 points up. Tex had kicked three. They were, you know, Rankin was chasing down. Anytime Isaac Rankin puts forward pressure on you, you can see the mentality from Adelaide is a positive one, and they've gone for Collingwood's throat, so to speak. But the second half, like, it's just incredible momentum. We hear the term momentum a lot, and how do you stop it? And Matty Nicks spoke about momentum in the second half, and his team, through their efforts and his strategies, they just couldn't stop Collingwood.
0: And what about the big Texan for the Crows, though, snagged his 700th career goal last night. You kicked 444, which is not a bad bag at all, Drew, but 700, that's next level, isn't it?
1: Oh, it is. It's incredible. I feel like Tex was kind of old when I finished, and that was 9 years ago. So he's 36, the big Texan, and I think when you're playing in a team that allows him to play to his strengths, and watching the game last night, Tex was moving. He was high up the ground. He wasn't just staying inside 50 and hoping for the footy to work up the ground to him. He was playing his role on the team, getting up across the centre wing, particularly in the early part of that first quarter when Collingwood kicked a few goals. Texan wasn't really in the play, so he had to get up the ground to get involved. But his ability at 36 to move up and down the ground is phenomenal.
0: Do you reckon he'll go another year?
1: His form suggesting that he can. Absolutely, yeah. It is. But then at what point do you transition out players?
0: Yeah,
1: I mean, Collingwood are going, so Pendlebury could play again. Yep, Steele Sidebottom could. Jeremy Howe could. But if you keep them all going at once, I think you need to graduate the exit of legends and champions like that. So I think for Collingwood, they probably have to get rid of one of those three I mentioned this year. But if Adelaide, they don't really have too many players in the Texans' age bracket, so they could hold on to Texan for another year.
0: Be interesting to watch. Let's go to Arden Street this morning, Drew Petrie. They had their annual Father Sunday just recently. You were there with your boy, Jack. What was that day like?
1: It was fantastic. The club are really welcoming when they invite the sons and fathers of the footy club down. We've attended a few of these now. My son's, he's still 15 and he's tall as me. He's 6'5" and he's had a massive growth. Yeah, I know. He's a monster. And he eats like an absolute animal too. He can't keep the cupboard full at the moment. As my parents probably had to put up with me. But yeah. He loves his footy, and the Father Sunday is for players who have played over 100 games who have a son. So they qualify as, if they're good enough to make the North Melbourne list as a father-son draft pick. So there's, there's obviously through, we looked at last night's game, there's a couple of Dacos boys who were recruited to Collingwood under the same rules. So my boy qualifies, and they hold an annual year, and the players are so welcoming. Like, the players are preparing for a game, but they are so willing to give their time to the kids. Mm-hmm. And Brent Harvey's got another son that's coming through the ranks. the ex-chief of the AFL, Andrew Demetriou, has a boy that's playing in the talent league as well. So there's a few names, and there's obviously a couple on the list already at North Melbourne, with Bailey Scott plays there. His dad played, and Cooper Harvey did another one too, who's Boomer's boy, his father-son recruit, who's actually, Cooper's been playing some really good footy lately off halfback for North Melbourne. So the day was excellent, Clarko, and he's always so welcoming. And it's a great honour to be able to walk back through the corridors.
0: I know Jack's taken his footy pretty seriously. Does he feel a bit of pressure having that surname Petrie when he runs out?
1: I don't know. I know that he loves footy and he wants to take his footy as far as he can. He's been involved, when we lived in Perth, he was involved in some development pathways. Now we're back in Geelong. He's been involved with the Geelong Falcons in the talent league back here in Victoria, but there's certainly no pressure coming from my end. I'm his dad. I'll let his footy coaches coach him, and if he asks for any help along the way, I'll do the best I can for him.
0: I know what he's asking for. He's asking the old man to get back to the supermarket and fill the trolley up again, I think.
1: Yeah, exactly right. Yeah, he doesn't stop eating, the boy.
0: Speaking of the Roos, boy, they got a tough run home after an improved season. Can they get the job done against the Saints this weekend?
1: Yeah, I think they can. Their form's been good without winning. Like, you look at the Melbourne game was 16 points, Collingwood was 4 points, and then the week before that was Port Adelaide, and it was about sort of 3 or 4 goals as well in that game. So I believe that they can beat St Kilda, absolutely, because then the run home is pretty tough. Mm. It's Hawthorn, the Bulldogs, Geelong and Sydney are their last four. Yeah, so that's a tough run home, and it's these four games, including tomorrow, Sunday's game against St Kilda, that I really could have won two of, just to put a tick on the season. At the moment, I think there's still a question mark, because to have lost to those previous three teams I've mentioned is, and if they don't win against St Kilda, then it's kind of hard to pick a win based on ladder position, where it's going to come from in those last four games.
0: Yeah, we need a scalp. We absolutely need a scalp. Now, Drew, I thought, everyone just thought the Tassie job was Nathan Buckley's to lose. And then Killer Ken gets named.
1: Yeah.
0: Ken Hinckley, what do you think about that appointment at the Devils?
1: Well, just on Nathan Buckley, I've had this belief for weeks, like I'm going to say a couple of months. My belief is that Nathan Buckley will take over as the Geelong coach.
0: I think
1: Chris Scott will finish in maybe another 12 months. Maybe he'll coach again next year. But that was my belief. I can see a transition from Bucks going to Geelong. Ken Hinckley, great appointment, a really solid statesman. Has been a long-term coach in the industry, and he's got a track record to make him a really good person to lead them. So Ken will do a great job. I think what it does, though, now, Brett, is that it'll hasten up, without rushing other clubs into making their appointments, because Ken Hinckley's now out of the race. Obviously, he might have put all chips in on the Tasmanian job and not Carlton or Essendon, but I think there'll be people going for both jobs. I think Corey Enright was mentioned as being the firm favourite for the Carlton job and has put all chips in on that being the case when Essendon job. I think what it does, though, now, Brett, is that it'll...

0: front runner. As for Essendon, I think that's James Hird's job. I was anti that initially, but I can understand why they would be doing it. But that also leans to, in my mind, a bit of a desperate move too. Like, he will be a fantastic person to galvanise the club, and that'll serve its purpose. But to have to bring Hurdy back in to galvanise the club suggests that it's a little bit broken at the moment.
1: Yeah, it'd be interesting to see where, both the Essendon and Carlton jobs fall, that's for sure. I saw a funny T-shirt just back to Ken Hinckley yesterday. I joined the Devils when they put out those inaugural memberships, Drew, and so I get their emails. They've released a Ken Hinckley T-shirt. It's got a map of Tassie on the front. Have you seen this? It's got the word in the map. It says Ken Oath. So if you say that quickly, yep. I think you know where I'm going.
0: I do know exactly where you're going. That's very clever. Well done to their marketing team, and it might not be the first time we see that. It might be a bit of a catch cry that the Tasmanian Devils use going forward.
1: Yeah, that's right. What do they say in basketball? Defend the island. I reckon the Devils might be doing that too.
0: Yeah, exactly. I think it's great they've got a team, and I was able to play a lot of games down there against Hawthorn at Launceston, and then also as a second market when North Melbourne used Hobart as a second home. So I played a lot of footy, loved going down there. Great city, great place to go and play football. And I think they're definitely worthy recipients of their own AFL club.
1: Here, here. Drew Petrie, just before we let you go today, tonight it's the D's v. the Cats, 6th v. 9th. Who's going to take the chocolates?
0: I think I like Geelong. Typically I'd go with Geelong on a night like this. I think their form of late is been a bit up and down, and so is Melbourne's. But definitely Geelong, with so much on the line now with their ladder position. I think and Melbourne have got the same reasons to fight and win tonight. But I think Melbourne aren't quite at the level of the Cats yet, but it'll be a very close game. I'll certainly be watching, Brett.
1: That is Footy Chat with Ballarat Boy and AFL 300 gamer, North Melbourne superstar, Drew Petrie. I tell you what, Drew, you were far improved on meatloaf too. There's a bit of feedback for you, okay?
0: That's very kind. I appreciate that.
1: Love to have you on the show, Drew. Talk again soon.
0: Thanks, Brett.
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1: G'day, it's Tom Parry with your local news first. A two-week suspension is being dealt to a Ballarat City councillor for misconduct. Damon Saunders was found by an independent arbiter to have acted disrespectfully by publicly revealing the mayoral nomination of fellow elected member Tracy Hargraves, doing so on a 3BA radio interview without her consent. Our public school teachers say they'll continue their industrial action until they get a better pay and conditions agreement from the Victorian government. This follows yesterday's 24-hour strike that saw thousands of education employees walking off the job, including here in the Central Highlands. And in sport, tomorrow sees round 14 being played in the Ballarat Football League's senior men's competition. Ladder leaders Sebastopol head to Darley for a clash with the Devils, while fourth-placed North Ballarat welcomes Redan to Mars Stadium. That's the latest in your local news.
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2: Hi there, I'm John Michael. Aviation history has been made in Melbourne this morning with the world's longest-range commercial plane touching down. The Airbus A350 making the test 19-hour direct journey from France ahead of Qantas launching non-stop 21-hour flights between Sydney and London next year for Project Sunrise. The airline's Alex Passerini telling Nine the world was watching.
3: It's been the most tracked in the world for a period of time. I think 36,000 when it took off, something like 12 or 13,000. Now, so it's great the number of people and the interest shown.
2: The US has announced it'll increase tariffs on Australian products to 12.5% under the guise of human rights. Its trade office has determined Australia and 59 other countries were not doing enough to eliminate forced labour, so the tariffs have increased from 10%. Deputy PM Richard Marles telling Sky they'll continue to work with America to try and have that changed.
4: We stand with pride in terms of how our legal regime works in respect of forced labour, and in relation to tariffs, we continue to make the argument to the United States that we want to see free trade.
2: And King Charles has opened the Commonwealth Games in Scotland this morning after Victoria pulled the pin on the event.
5: Over the next 10 days, we will certainly thrive here in Glasgow as the city once again welcomes the Commonwealth family with warm hearts.
2: That's His Majesty there on 7.
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2: In sport, the Panthers have bounced back from a 12-point deficit to eventually beat the Eels 24-18 last night in the NRL. Two Penrith players were both sin-bin in the clash. Coach Ivan Cleary with this cheeky swipe.
6: I was just going to say, just been watching the World Cup for a while, putting a lot of blokes in the bin.
7: I think Andrew Johnson, Mitch Moses could have got an acting gig on Max.
6: Yeah.
2: And Collingwood has jumped to 7th on the AFL ladder with a 34-point win over the Crows in Adelaide last night.
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10: 3BA weather. kind of, sort of fine in Ballarat at the moment. The Bureau saying cloudy today. Medium chance of showers becoming less likely by the Savo. Winds from the west and 9 is our max. A couple better tomorrow. 11 the top, down to 5 overnight. Showers for your Saturday. On Sunday, just a shower or two lingering and 12. Then on Monday, again, a shower or two lingering and into the teens. We'll take that, a top of 13. Currently at Bungaree. We've jumped up one in the last hour. It's now 6.
0: If it's happening in Ballarat, it's on 3BA's Ballarat Today with Brett Mack.
10: It's funny, isn't it, when you think at all, 13. That's good. 6 after 11. G'day, this is Brett Mack in the hot seat for hour two of this happy Friday edition of Ballarat Today. On it, the boss of the Ballarat Turf Club, Sam Bingley, drops by. He tells me he's got some new numbers, the economic impact the industry has in Ballarat. We shall reveal all at around 11:30. Being a Friday, it's the weekly wrap with Nick Beale. All the big stories you've probably already forgotten about, including those tears over spilt milk. Up next, though, going to reconnect with Lizzie Metham. Lizzie is from DV Safe Phone. She's got a timely reminder ahead of Monday's Oz Alert test.
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0: Brisbane makeup kit when I need it. Damn, missed opportunity. Kiss. I was made for loving you. It's 11 after 11. This is 3BA's Ballarat Today. Time for a timely reminder on the show today, ahead of Monday's very first Oz Alert test. From DV Safe Phone, it's great to welcome back to the program Lizzie Metham. Good morning, Lizzie.
1: Good morning, Brett. How are you?
0: I'm extremely well. Lovely to have you back on the show. Lizzie, before we talk about the test and what it could mean to those fighting back against domestic violence, tell us how things are going at DV Safe Phone. I mean, what you guys do is quite extraordinary.
1: Thank you so much for having me on to talk about DV Safe Phone and Oz Alert. It's a bit of a hot topic this month.
0: It is.
1: Fantastic that you're highlighting the risks and having us run through them today. For people that don't know, DV Safe Phone's a national charity that collects, refurbishes and distributes mobile phones to people experiencing domestic and family violence. They're provided, we provide kits, I guess, safe phone kits, which are these refurbished phones and SIM cards and charging cables through our over 600 frontline agencies across Australia, and that includes police, hospitals, DV agencies, safe houses, legal centres and community organisations where people with domestic and family violence present. So to date, we're really proud. We've supported over 21,000 victim survivors with the safe phone, and it's often their only way to call for help and stay connected. So it's probably important also to know what a safe phone is, because it's not just a mobile phone. Mm. It's a phone that the perpetrator does not know exists.
0: Yep.
1: And very, very important, as we call it essential infrastructure, really, Brett, because we know that a safe phone is often what is required as part of a safety plan to, you know, set up the calls and the connections and the services that people need when they're trying to escape from family violence.
0: Yeah, I guess if you've got a safe phone, you know, you're connecting securely with loved ones. You're accessing the support you need. If an emergency pops up, you can contact emergency services. It's, as you say, a vital bit of infrastructure.
1: Yeah, that's exactly right. Even when we are asking our agencies to give a phone out, we let them know to let the victim survivor know not to log into their old email account, and perhaps even use a different service provider with the SIM card, because it is just so important these days with technology and all the devices synchronized with a login that they set up a new email address, they use a new provider, and we give them as much information as we can to keep them safe, and that's what that safe phone's for, to just reach out to friends and family, reach out to services so they can find the support that they need during times of crisis.
0: How do you go meeting demand for your services, Lizzie?
1: Listen, Brett, it's a sad state of affairs. We feel we're never going to meet demand. We know that there are about 3.8 million victim survivors of domestic and family violence in the country. We think that's an underrepresented number. But we know that there are about 22 million phones collecting dust in drawers around the country, and that about 11 million of those are fully refurbishable. So there's a lot of value that people can provide to victim survivors of domestic and family violence, and they wouldn't have a clue. So that's why being on the radio, sharing what we do, and having people think about the local collection point where they could maybe provide their own phones that are collecting dust is a great opportunity for us.
0: Is there a line in the sand you draw, Lizzie, when it comes to the age of the phone or the make or the model, that sort of stuff?
1: Not really. We're pretty driven as much as we old phones we tend not to take, but if we can't refurbish a phone, we responsibly recycle them anyway, Brett. So our kind of mission is that if we can't refurbish a phone, we'll send them to our third party mobile muster, who are fantastic, and they responsibly recycle them anyway. So we know nothing is going, no e-waste is going into landfill. And to date, I think we've been able to divert about 4 tonne of e-waste, which is fantastic.
0: That's a lot of phones, a lot of e-waste,
1: isn't it?
0: That's
1: a lot of phones.
0: Yeah.
1: And everyone's got them sitting around in drawers at home, Brett. So there are plenty of places around the country. There are about 1,500 collection points around the country. There's a map on our website, dvsafephone.org, where people can actually go on and see where the local collection point is and take their phones in, and those phones can save a life.
0: I know the City of Ballarat libraries are collection points, community hubs are, and also the customer
1: exactly
0: service
1: right.
0: centre in Armstrong Street. So they're just the city's ones. But yeah, as Lizzie mentioned, look at that map and find a drop-off location near you. Now, Lizzie, an interesting day coming up this Monday with the Oz Alert test. This is actually a really important message to get out to those who have a safe phone, because you don't want to stuff this up.
1: Absolutely. If you don't have one, but you know someone that does, absolutely these messages are really important. So Oz Alert is, I guess, a new platform coming to Australia, and the idea is that it's there to alert us if there's emergencies in our country. I mean, it's a lot different to the old way, which were done through SMSs. About 20,000 people at a time could be reached. So as you can imagine, in an emergency, and with a population of around nearly 30 million, reaching 20,000 people through SMSs at a time was not going to cut it.
0: No.
1: So there was just too much network congestion on the platform, so messages can't get through. So what Oz Alert can do is it will notify your phone in a different way. So we're not using the they're not using the SMS system at all. So it doesn't rely on that SMS gateway. It's a great solution for Australia. People have been saying there's been some conspiracy theories about what it's about, but it's a great solution. There's going to be a big test though, Monday, the 27th of July at 2 p.m. Australian Eastern Standard Time. So for Ballarat listeners, that's 2 p.m. your time, and they're going to be sending an alert across the entire network to test that it works properly. And I think it's a good thing to test it. The concerning thing is a lot of people are talking about is if you have a phone that a partner doesn't know about, is that going to get an alert and notify the partner that the phone exists? And the simple answer is yes, it will get an alert if it is turned on. Even if it's in do not disturb or silent mode, it will get an audible and very loud alert. So if you have a phone hidden that your partner doesn't know about because you're trying to stay safe and connected to support, just make sure your phone is turned off or in airplane mode, because it can't send the alert to that phone if it's turned off or in airplane mode.
0: So if you're thinking, oh, I'm just going to put it on silent or turn down the volume, that ain't going to cut it, Lizzie?
1: It's not going to cut it. You are still going to get an alert. So, you know, obviously with the phones we send, there's about between 300 and 400 phones a week now, Brett. So we're so excited about how much we've scaled. We receive thousands of phones from generous people and corporations. We test those phones, make sure they work and are reliable. But we also are speaking to all of our agencies and letting them know and informing them so that they are aware of the Oz Alert. It's been fantastic. Everyone's got on board. They get an Oz Alert flyer in every box we send. So we've been doing it for a couple of months now, and thanks to the team at Oz Alert for making the flyers they've produced. It's been really important, obviously, for us, for our agency partners. But if you're any listeners out there that know someone with a safe phone, certainly let them know about those kind of, you know, that the phone needs to be turned off or in airplane mode. But to be honest, if you have a safe phone from us, we often recommend that it's powered off anyway. You know, if you, I don't know, you only get a day or two out of a battery, so we suggest you leave it off until you need it for emergencies or to make those essential calls that are part of your safety plan. So please reach out to your networks and make sure everyone's aware. Thank you so much, Brett, for giving us the opportunity to talk about it this morning, because tell your friends that on Monday the 27th at 2 p.m, there will be a very, very loud alert sent to every phone in Australia that's turned on.
0: Yeah, it's the safety alarm test we're all expecting. And as Lizzie has just mentioned, two things to remember. Turn off your safe phone or switch it to airplane mode. Please do it if that's you, or if you know someone in your networks, please give them a helping hand. And of course, if you can donate your phone, look for those sites, or cash is king as well, dvsafephone.org. Lizzie Medham, love having you on Ballarat today. Keep up the good work. Thanks for your time.
1: Thanks so much, Brett. You have a great weekend. Rocky.

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0: I'm listening more Ballarat. This is 3BA's Ballarat Today with Youth Group and the Fountain of Youth. There's a bit of chatter about that at the moment, isn't there? Forever young. It's 27 after 11. Weekly wrap with Nick Beale not far away and just around the corner. All things Ballarat Turf Club, including their new economic impact numbers just released. And the young Ballarat trainer who might just get her first city winner this weekend.
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0: It's 29 to midday. Hope you've been enjoying our new series on Ballarat Today called Meet the Trainers. It comes together because of this man working hard in the background, the CEO of the Ballarat Turf Club, Mr. Sam Bingley. Hello, Sam.
8: G'day, Brett. Nice to be back in with you.
0: Nice to see you too, mate. There's an interesting chat I had with Archie Alexander on Tuesday and his rivalry with wife Annie, who's also a trainer.
8: Yes, but I think Annie had her first winner at Ballarat a couple of months back, and there's clearly a little bit of healthy rivalry in the family with Archie believing he's holding the upper hand. Who knows where that might go to. Annie's a terrific person as well and a great contributor to the Ballarat community. She was on the Dancing with Our Stars.
0: Oh, of course she
8: a
0: was.
8: A couple of years back, and yeah. and loved it so much that she's now one of the dancers in the Dancing with Our Stars.
0: There you go.
8: Scene. So
0: yeah,
8: we'll have to get Annie on as well at some point, Brett.
0: We will. I know next month you're working on a Melbourne Cup winning trainer for me.
8: Correct.
0: So,
8: yes.
0: We'll see if that one comes off. That would be pretty cool. Now, Sam, you and I have spoken numbers before about the size of the racing industry out at Dowling Forest. A new report dropped this week, and to quote Yaz, the only way is up.
8: Absolutely. It's the size and scope of the Victorian Racing Industry Report conducted by IER, and it's an updated report since it was last completed in 2022. So and it actually involves not just thoroughbred racing but harness racing and greyhound racing, the overall report.
0: Mm-hmm.
8: The racing industry overall statewide is up 18%, but the numbers relating to thoroughbred racing in Ballarat are incredibly impressive and exciting for everyone involved. So Ballarat's thoroughbred racing economic contribution has increased from $89 million to $135 million, so it's up 53% since the 2018-19 season, with full-time equivalent employment of 1,059 people, which is up from 702 in the last report. So 51% up in terms of employment and 53% up from an economic contribution point of view. And we support 2,711 participants and 1,829 owners in the region. And important to note, the region captures Ballarat Turf Club, Avoca, Burrumbeat and Balan. And we're now the second largest of the eight regions in regional Victoria, behind only the Hume region, which obviously has huge breeding operations. And we've since the last report gone past Warrnambool in the southwest, Geelong and Latrobe Gippsland to be in that second position. So really exciting for everyone involved in the sport, and great to be contributing so strongly to the region and the economic contribution of the region.
0: Gee, there's a lot of businesses that would like growth like that, Sam. What do you put it down to? I mean, 50-odd percent up economic return. I mean, that's amazing.
8: Yeah, well, a huge factor has been the growth of training at Ballarat Turf Club. Obviously, there's no training at Caulfield anymore, and we saw trainers come to Ballarat from Caulfield, and then the continued infrastructure and support from Racing Victoria, Country Racing Victoria and the state government to create the training facilities that Ballarat enjoys and that the Ballarat trainers do enjoy. So hopefully we'll continue to grow and continue to attract more trainers to the region, and really exciting time for the sport in the Ballarat region.
0: Well, one of the big attractions at the moment, Sam, and you've mentioned it on this show before, is the wood chip track. Of course, this is one of a kind, basically, in the Southern Hemisphere, I understand. It's uphill, it's undercover. Can you give us an update on where that project is at?
8: I think you coined it Australia's biggest shed.
0: That's
8: Brett.
0: It, longest shed.
8: Longest shed. That's right. Yeah, it's the only wood chip track in Australia, and it's one of only three undercover wood chip tracks in the world, with the other two being in Japan. It's been a project that's been 6 years in the making, and we now are open for slow work only as we continue to ensure the chips break down to the right levels. And not far off the official opening and cutting of the ribbon, which will be, again, another fantastic addition to Ballarat's training facilities, and can't wait to have it fully operational, and certainly some really encouraging feedback from trainers and track riders so far.
0: And the term slow track work, is that just what it means? The horses aren't allowed to go flat out yet?
8: That's right, and that's just as we get the wood chips to the right level so that there's no issues in the context of how it operates safely.
0: It's kind of like the jewel in our crown, this bit of infrastructure, isn't it?
8: It certainly is, wow. Absolutely. Absolutely.
0: Very, very impressive. Big race day coming up, Sam Bingley, on August 17, the Grand National Jumps Race Day. What can we expect?
8: Yeah, very excited to have the Grand National Jumps Day coming up. So Sunday, October 17. Really exciting day, and there's been really positive momentum around jumps racing off the back of the Warrnambool Carnival and the success down at Warrnambool in May. So, great race card. We've got general admission, corporate suites, terrace dining, all available, and really, really looking forward to the jumps community coming to Sportsbet Ballarat to enjoy the Grand National Jumps Race Day on Sunday, August 17.
0: Yeah, pop that one in the diary. And I'll tell you what, it might be worth a trip to Caulfield tomorrow, Sam. We might just be seeing a Ballarat winner from an up-and-coming female trainer.
8: A famous family. So Tej Weir has the favourite, King's Reflection, in race 6 at Caulfield tomorrow. If she is successful, it would be the first Metropolitan winner of her training career. So wishing her the very best of luck for King's Reflection at Caulfield tomorrow, Brett.
0: What does a city winner mean to a trainer?
8: Well, it's huge as trainers, you know, establish themselves and really start to develop their careers. It obviously means more prize money than you would win at a country track. But yeah. As trainers start to establish their training careers, city winners are all important in that journey.
0: So $2 each way, worth a flutter on King's Reflection?
8: I think, yeah, $3.50 at the moment.
0: So that's not bad.
8: Opened at $4.
0: Okay, we'll take that.
8: Yeah, it's the very best of luck to Tej.
0: Yeah, lots of luck. Tej Weir, as you say, a famous racing name in Ballarat. Hey, Sam, just before we let you go today, shameless plug for BTC and your memberships. They're on sale now.
8: Absolutely, Brett. The racing season's August 1 to July 31, so our final meeting of the season on Monday, and memberships for the upcoming season are on sale. It's $175 for a full membership that includes an annual guest pass plus an additional 2 tickets to the members' enclosure on Ballarat Cup Day for just $175. So, and again, membership provides you with those opportunities, but it also gives you the chance to support the sport and the club in the context of what we're doing in the community. So.
0: Yeah, okay. Well worth the investment for just $175. And if you want to see what it's all about, I'd just recommend you get out to Dowling Forest on a race day, pack the picnic rug, have a frothy, throw a dollar or two around, get up and close and personal with the trainers and the jockeys and the horses. It's actually a great afternoon out, Sam.
8: Absolutely it is.
0: And you do it for a job.
8: That's right.
0: You're going to get a real job one? No, let's not go there. Sam Bigley, love your work at the Ballarat Turf Club. We'll let you get back out to Dowling Forest. Catch you again soon.
8: Thanks, 3BA
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9: On a warm summer's evening, on a train bound for nowhere, met up with a gambler. We were both too tired to sleep, so we took turns of staring

0: timely advice there after my chat with Sam Bingley from the Turf Club today, the gambler. Bit of a classic Kenny Rogers from 3BA's Ballarat Today, 18 to midday it is, as we bring this thing home. The good ship Ballarat Today is just about to come to an end today and for another week. And of course, we do it with the weekly wrap. It's all the big stories you've probably already forgotten about. To help me wade through them all today, former chair of the Committee for Ballarat and Fast Rail Advocate, Mr. Nick Beale. Good morning, Nick.
1: Ooh. Good morning, Britt, and good morning to all the listeners. And a lovely bit of country music. Thank you, Britt. Thank you. I like that.
0: That'll be a first and a last. I don't want you to come to expect it, okay?
1: Oh, okay. Right. What have you got on, Britt? What's been happening this week with you?
0: Well, there's been a lot. It's been a passing parade of guests. I tell you what, I had the state treasurer on yesterday, had the boss of the hospital, had the mayor on. Whew, busy times.
1: You're hot, mate. You're running really on the hot side. Yeah.
0: Can I get you to have a chat to my wife? I think she might beg to differ.
1: Yeah, man. Here it is. You're hot.
0: Now, Nick, let's get into some local news first of all. And the first one is a really interesting one. The Greater Ballarat Alliance of Councils have come out and they're calling on the Vic government to change laws that force councillors to stand aside when private criminal prosecutions are launched against them. This is happening in Hepburn and they're saying it's disrupting democracy.
1: Now, I wanted to get this. Did I read this right? That there's some person that's got this, names aside, but the whole council does have to stand aside.
0: It's the councillors that he's pointing the finger at. So in Hepburn, I think it's five councillors, and councils are normally fairly compact, so that's basically the whole shooting match. They're all wiped out while the investigation goes on in the background.
1: Well, that sounds a bit nuts. So we've had a little head-to-head between councillors. So this is what we do, and then we stop the council.
0: No, this is a private individual, a businessman in Hepburn, who said, I've got problems with you and you for doing this and this. And, council comes to a grinding halt. And Tracy Hargraves, who's our mayor, but also is the chair of GBAC, has gone to the Vic government and said, we need to close this loophole. It's damaging.
1: Well, I'm with Tracy on this. Absolutely. That's got to be closed. We can't, let alone democracy, just the functioning of council.
0: Yeah, too true.
1: It just can't happen. The bins may not be picked up this week or something, That's crazy. That's got to be sorted. Tracy, to the barricades, I say.
0: Now, the mayor was also in the news this week for a little bit of arbitration going on with a fellow councillor, Damon Saunders, who has been suspended for misconduct.
1: Oh, my goodness. Now, my understanding is that he misconducted himself on a certain radio station, with a certain sort of talk host in Ballarat. Is this true?
0: Well, yes, it was on this show, and it was with me. I simply asked him if he was running for mayor. He said, yes, he was. And then this is where the problem started. He also said that Tracy Hargraves was. Now, it wasn't his position, the arbiter has found, to say that, basically, the misconduct is around being disrespectful, and he now has to take a 2-week break.
1: Oh my goodness! He's take a 2-week break. No doubt he'll have to apologise to Tracy. Madam Mayor and Mr. Saunders, Councillor Saunders, please just be nice to each other. Be kind. You know, this is part of the Ballarat City Council's thing. Just be kind. We don't want these.
0: Good message.
1: Concentrate on the dumps and the tips and things.
0: I'm not going to get you going on the transfer station, Nick, not just yet. I'm going to wind you up a little bit more before we do that one. Oh. Hey, we were also crying over spilt milk this week, Nick Beale. Did you hear this one?
1: I did hear that, and I'm very, very sad about it. Look, I'm really glad we still got the country festival.
0: Yes, Strumming Bird, yep.
1: Strumming Bird. I'm really glad about that so we don't lose the whole show. But it seems like it is a capacity issue. Is that correct?
0: Yeah, it really is. It surprised me. I just went straight to money. I just thought, Geelong's thrown a bucket of money at it, and that's how they've won.
1: Yeah.
0: But the mayor on this show yesterday said we can host around 40,000, which is huge, but the organisers want around 55, and apparently the Cadinia Park precinct can handle those sort of numbers.
1: Oh, wow. Just, I would have thought Victoria Park, in its broader sense, could have done just a lot more, you know, 50, 60, whatever. Oh, that's a very big surprise.
0: Yeah, anyway, it's gone for 5 years, but at least we've still got the Red Hot Summer Tour and Strumming Bird, so a couple of pretty decent consolation prizes there. Over to the UK this week, Nick Beale and Andy Burman, the former Mayor of Greater Manchester, was all of a sudden the UK's new Prime Minister.
1: I know, and it's what I'm calling a lurch to the far left of politics, with no mandate, not really properly elected. I mean, in his electorate, of course. So, I reckon that England is in a spot of bother. I've done quite a bit of thinking about this, and good old Blighty is going to come in for a hard time, because it really is going to be a lot more taxing. Taxes, I think, that's going to come. Early days.
0: Well, he said he's going to do politics differently, whatever that means, and he needs to because he's the seventh British PM in a decade.
1: Yep. Yeah.
0: It's a revolving door, Nick.
1: I know. It reminds us of our time and when people don't have mandates and things like that, and I think of Mr. Turnbull, et cetera. He did eventually get one, I think. But, it's just not good. It's not good for politics. And I'm wondering whether he's going to go to a quick election, because I think he's going to get pressure, what do you stand for, dude? And that sort of stuff. So let's see what happens.
0: Watch this space over there in the UK sport. And, of course, it was the World Cup, the game described as magical chaos. Did you get up at 4 o'clock in the morning to watch this, Nick?
1: No, I watched the second half. I did watch the second half and the ceremony and the presentations and things like that. I've been quite enwrapped. I love soccer, so that's where I'm at. So I watched the 10 goal fest before, which was a bit of a joke, but it was good. But the final was great. Spain was always going to be there. And I must say, I'm very disappointed in Argentina. You know, I've always admired them as a football nation, but they turned their backs when Spain received the trophy. They turned their backs on the Spanish team, if you look at the pictures, and that I find very, very bad. And I hope they get reprimanded by FIFA and maybe a few of their players for doing a little bit of the old boxing match.
0: Yeah, it did get a bit ugly, didn't it?
1: I think they need to get a stiff fine what do they call it? A suspension.
0: Yeah. When I see things like that, I think about, kids on soccer fields in Ballarat and learning from their World Cup heroes. You know, we don't want our young people turning their back when they lose a game, and that's the message it sends to me.
1: Well, no, I absolutely agree. I think it was just such bad sportsmanship. And there was one player that didn't. The rest did. Mm. And as far as I'm concerned, the whole team should be. I don't know what they could do, but it's just horrible for the sport. Really horrible for the sport. And they played an ugly style of football as well, being a bit of a footy
0: supporter. Nick Beale, let's bring this thing home. We do it with your odd spot every week. This week I've titled it the Nick's Goodnight Sleep Tight Odd Spot. Now, we go to Japan, where Prime Minister Sanae Takaichi has sparked a national concern after revealing her minimal sleep schedule since taking office. Wow. Stay awake for this. In a tweet about how she spent her public holiday weekend, the Prime Minister wrote that she managed to have 5 full hours of sleep for the first time in ages. 5.
1: Wow.
0: But wait, there's more. Ms. Takaichi said that was an improvement from her usual 0 to 3 hours a night.
1: Jish. Wow. I mean, look, politics and leading a country is a big game, and she's learning her trade as PM.
0: Yeah.
1: You know, because she's relatively new. Well, she's new to the position. And so, but I, you know, my view is that I think she's having nightmares. I think she's having nightmares because there was a certain prime minister of a certain country, not in Japan.
0: A night.
1: Jish.

0: A solid 5 hours. How many do you need, Nick?
1: Well, I bank on seven. I bank on seven myself. I found that, you know, as the old age goes on, you know, it gets a little bit less. But seven's fine for me, Brett. And you?
0: I'd be an eight man, actually. I reckon 7.5 to 8.
1: 7.5 to 8. Well, good for you. No wonder you're so sharp and spot in the morning for your program.
0: Some say I'm about as sharp as a cowpat, Nick Beale. That is the weekly wrap, all the big stories of the week you've probably already forgotten about. Go ahead, forget them again. Nick, love your work. Have a great weekend. Catch you on the show next week.
1: See you.
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9: Four to midday already? Really? Where did that couple of hours go? Thanks for your company. I hope you enjoyed the program, and that is it for today and another week. Tom's in next with a local news first update. I'm going to get going to enjoy a quiet weekend. Always enjoy a quiet one. Hope you've got some great plans, whatever you are up to, and hope you can join me again Monday from 10 for another week of Ballarat Today. Until then, be kind to each other.
0: This is Ballarat Today for Ryan's IGA, serving the Ballarat community since 1979. More Ballarat, 3BA, 102.3.

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1: G'day, it's Tom Parry with your local news first. An independent review has laid bare significant cultural issues at Ballarat Grammar. Commissioned by the school itself, the review's findings were made public yesterday, including evidence of historical and entrenched bullying and abuse among its boarding students dating back to the 1940s. Ballarat police are giving themselves a pat on the back following a recent overnight crackdown that resulted in 10 people being arrested. Operation Talon was conducted last week and saw both the dog squad and air wing deployed as officers targeted car thefts and dangerous driving offences. And in sport, it's do or die for the Ballarat Miners women tomorrow night. They have an elimination final to play against their Diamond Valley counterparts down in Melbourne. Should Ballarat claim victory, the squad goes through to the NBL 1 South qualifiers. That's the latest in your local news.
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2: Hi there, I'm John Michael. Nearly 38,000 people worldwide have been tracking a history-making Melbourne-bound flight that has touched down today. The 19-hour journey from France is part of a test for Qantas's new ultra-long haul plane, which is set to embark on the airline's first non-stop Sydney to London flights next year. The airline's Alex Passerini telling Nine it's been a long time coming.
3: Just wonderful to have the airplane here after, you know, a lot of conversations, planning and everything that goes into making something like today happen. But seeing the physical aeroplane here is super exciting.
2: The Deputy Prime Minister continues to stand by his leader, Anthony Albanese, despite the threat of One Nation looming over the party. Pauline Hanson's party continues to have strong results in recent polling, often leading Labor. And speaking before day two of the ALP conference, Richard Miles has told the ABC their party has never been stronger.
4: We've got, in my experience, the most unified conference that I can remember. And that's a real testament to Anthony Albanese's leadership. And the support that there is, understandably, in the Labor Party conference for the Albanese Labor government, and to see it continue as a long-term Labor government.
2: And King Charles has officially opened the Commonwealth Games in Glasgow this morning.
5: It is now my great pleasure to declare the 23rd Commonwealth Games open.
2: That's on 7 there.
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2: In sport, a big comeback by Penrith in the NRL last night to avoid a shock loss to Parramatta. The Panthers were down 12-0 early in the game and had players sin bin in each half, but still managed to find enough to hold off their crosstown rivals to finish 24-18 winners. Tonight, the Roosters take on the Knights before the Storm meet the Rabbitohs. And in the AFL last night, the Magpies had an upset win over the Crows in Adelaide, winning by 34 points to jump to 7th on the table.
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0: 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Be a master of your fate with Mercedes-Benz Finance. John Waite and Missing You from the year where this came out.
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7: 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For example, fixing a leaky tap, deductible. Installing a pool, not so much. Also, keep in mind that even short-term rental income, like a weekend Airbnb stay, needs to be reported. The ATO is cracking down on this, so don't assume it'll just fly under the radar. Track everything, keep your receipts, and if it gets too complex, call in a pro.
8: 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It's the 80s lunch, thanks to Mercedes-Benz. 127 Main Road on Ballarat's 3BA.

0: Ballarat Zone 3BA 102.3. It is the 80s lunch hour. Be a master of your fate with Mercedes-Benz Finance. The Pointer Sisters, and I'm so excited. Ice House as well with Crazy from 1987. And this is what Ivor Davies had to say about that song.
1: It was the first single, and I remember being completely frustrated by the fact that it was held at number two for weeks and weeks and weeks by Kylie Minogue's debut single, Locomotion.
0: Oh, damn that, Kylie. We're going to continue the 80s lunch hour next with the Hoodoo Gurus.
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3: We've got a World Cup comp going here.
4: Yes, we do.
3: Your competition teams were playing off against each other.
4: That's the way I planned it from the very beginning, Paul.
3: You're incredible. So it's down to you and Geordie.
4: Mm-hmm. The winner gets the pinata, which is hanging up in the 3BA office.
3: There's a soccer ball.
4: Yeah.
3: Pinata soccer ball. I don't know what's in it.
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3: Probably a lot of stuff that'll rot your teeth if you've got real ones. 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
4: No, you'll be okay.
3: No problem for me. Mine aren't real anymore. I can eat as much as I like. Although, looking down when I'm standing in the bathroom in the morning, I perhaps shouldn't be eating as much as I like.
4: Stick to the celery sticks, PT.
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3: No, I haven't.
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8: 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If you've sold shares, ETFs or property this year and you made a profit, firstly, congrats, but also heads up, you may have to pay capital gains tax or CGT. 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

0: 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Also Bob Seger, Against the Wind. A big hit for Bob back when this movie came out.
1: It's 106 miles to Chicago. We got a full tank of gas, half a pack of cigarettes. It's dark and we're wearing sunglasses. Hit it.
0: Yes, of course, it was the Blues Brothers from 1980, and seeing as it was from 1980, I've still got the vinyl album, the soundtrack to that movie, and I've even got the video. I just don't tend to watch it. But yes, I do hold on to things. We're going to continue the 80s lunch hour next with Bon Jovi.
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1: G'day, it's Tom Parry with your local news first. A two-week suspension is being dealt to a Ballarat City councillor for misconduct. Damon Saunders was found by an independent arbiter to have acted disrespectfully by publicly revealing the mayoral nomination of fellow elected member Tracy Hargraves, doing so on a 3BA radio interview without her consent. Our public school teachers say they'll continue their industrial action until they get a better pay and conditions agreement from the Victorian government. This follows yesterday's 24-hour strike that saw thousands of education employees walking off the job, including here in the Central Highlands. And in sport, tomorrow sees round 14 being played in the Ballarat Football League's senior men's competition. Ladder leaders Sebastopol head to Darley for a clash with the Devils, while fourth-placed North Ballarat welcomes Redan to Mars Stadium. That's the latest in your local news.
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2: Hello, I'm Monique Crichton. Australia's pushing back against new US tariffs on local exports. Trade Minister Don Farrell says a new 12.5% tariff imposed by the Trump administration is completely unjustified. He argues the nation has some of the strongest laws against forced labour in supply chains.
3: We do not believe it was justified. We believe that amongst all of the countries in the world, Australia does take the issue of slavery, modern slavery, seriously.
2: Adelaide shipyards will be boosted with a further $4.6 billion investment. It comes as the state shipbuilding industry prepares to build AUKUS nuclear-powered subs. South Australian Premier Peter Malinauskas says it's a game-changer.
4: People being born today in South Australia will have the opportunity to have some of the most advanced technical skills that you could possibly comprehend to set them up for life or future jobs. And then their children, and then their children will get the same opportunities.
2: Queenslanders are being urged to steer clear of dead or sick birds as the state investigates its first potential case of the deadly H5 strain of bird flu. Further tests are being carried out on a wild bird that washed up on Moreton Island. And Prince Harry and Meghan Markle have given us a rare glimpse of their children. Meghan posting photos of their holiday in the UK on social media, which included snaps of Archie and Lilibet. The Sussexes also reunited with King Charles for the first time in 4 years while they were on the trip.
0: Metrol. Better service, better advice, better building solutions.
2: In sport, it's a Friday doubleheader in the AFL with the Demons taking on the Cats in Melbourne and the Dockers battling the Eagles in the West. The Magpies swooped into Adelaide last night, thrashing the Crows. Adelaide coach Matthew Nix says it fell apart in the second term.
5: Respect and credit where it's due, but we are better than that. So we'll find a way to get ourselves back on the horse.
2: And Penrith are now 4 points clear at the top of the NRL ladder after surviving a scare against the Eels last night. That's the latest in news and sport.
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0: 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Ballarat's 3BA 102.3 from 1983. Come Said the Boy, that is Mondo Rock. It is Jules, and tomorrow 3BA's local footy call team is heading to Alfreton Oval to cover the McDonald's Ballarat Football Netball League game between Ballarat and Melton. 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Thanks to D2E Gym. From Delacombe to Wenderee, you're never too far from a D2E. We've got the Eagles on the way.
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0: It's 3BA 102.3. That is Take That and Back for Good. It's Jules and 3BA presents the Red Hot Summer Tour back in Ballarat, November 7 at Victoria Park, and it is headlined by Aussie Krawl. Also, Men at Work, Birds of Tokyo, Vicar and Linda, Eskimo Joe, Boom Crash Opera and Ella Hooper as well. 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

0: It's 3BA 102.3 with ABBA and Mamma Mia. And don't forget, the footy is back tomorrow. 3BA's local footy call team is heading to Alfreton Oval to cover the McDonald's Ballarat Football Netball League game between Ballarat and Melton. 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And it's thanks to D2E Gym from Delacombe to Wenderee. You're never too far from a D2E. We've got Third Eye Blind up next.
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2: G'day, it's Tom Parry with your local news first. An independent review has laid bare significant cultural issues at Ballarat Grammar. Commissioned by the school itself, the review's findings were made public yesterday, including evidence of historical and entrenched bullying and abuse among its boarding students dating back to the 1940s. Ballarat police are giving themselves a pat on the back following a recent overnight crackdown that resulted in 10 people being arrested. Operation Talon was conducted last week and saw both the dog squad and air wing deployed as officers targeted car thefts and dangerous driving offences. And in sport, it's do or die for the Ballarat Miners women tomorrow night. They have an elimination final to play against their Diamond Valley counterparts down in Melbourne. Should Ballarat claim victory, the squad goes through to the NBL 1 South qualifiers. That's the latest in your local news.
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3: Hello, I'm Monique Crichton. New US tariffs are coming into force, with Donald Trump claiming Australia is among nations not doing enough to combat forced labour. The figure is 12.5%. The government has called it unjustified, and opposition leader Angus Taylor appears to agree.
4: And that's the wrong thing for this country. And I call on all my parliamentary colleagues, to flat out oppose this tariff increase and to impose tariffs being imposed on Australian exports.
3: An extra $4.6 billion in taxpayer funds is being committed to the AUKUS defence program. The money will help expand the Osborne shipyard in Adelaide, where our nuclear-powered subs will be built. Five mine sites in central Queensland have been closed after the death of a mine worker. Early reports say a giant mining truck reversed over a vehicle at Peak Downs, leaving a second man in hospital in a stable condition. The federal government is reviewing recommendations from a report into the country's national security laws. The review finding the laws are extensive and could affect privacy, freedom of speech and democratic rights. It's recommended 20 changes to make the laws more effective. Microsoft is investigating reports of an outage affecting Teams. Users around the world reporting issues. And Tom Holland is going back to his dancing roots in his next movie. The Spider-Man star is set to play the legendary Fred Astaire in a new biopic.
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3: In sport, West Coast coach Andrew McWalter doesn't want his team using dislike as a motivation tonight. He expects the players to be at the same level every game, not better because it's a WA state game. But he understands there's rivalry with the Dockers.
5: I hope we dislike every opposition the same as we dislike Freo. That's honestly how I think of it. And maybe I'm still naive in what this is, but I don't want our players to think of this game as any bigger than any other one.
3: Melbourne and Geelong also do battle at the G. That's the latest in news and sport.
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9: 3BA weather.
10: A shower or two around this afternoon, a top of 9 today. The outlook for the weekend, tomorrow showers at 11 down to 5 overnight. Shower or two Sunday and 12, and for Monday, shower or two and a top of 13 degrees.
11: Check, check, check 1, 2. We know you love variety, and we also know that two is better than one. So we've dug deep in the music library and found two from your favourite artists, including some you haven't heard in ages. This is the Two Ups at Two.

0: across Ballarat. 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Good afternoon to you, Ballarat. Afternoons with PT for Harvey Norman, Ballarat, where great sleep and great savings happen. I, like you, didn't win the 40 mil in Powerball last night. Sad face, sad face, sad face. The lucky winner, bloke from Kenmore in Brisbane, who said to the rep on the phone when they rang, "F no, what? You're kidding me?" Isn't that the Australian way? Fantastic. Just over 40 mil he ended up winning. Where's the most popular places in Australia to win lotto? Well, Victoria. We Victorians have claimed 138 Division 1 wins, the highest number in the country. But New South Wales pocketed the largest share of prize money at $452.8 million. The biggest individual prize, 80 million Powerball jackpot, won by a retired bloke in Altona in Melbourne's West. Where's our share of it, I hear you say? I'm with you. I'm hearing you. New South Wales also claimed the title of the state that created the most new millionaires, with 91 Division 1 winners, followed by 82 in Victoria, 66 in Queensland, and 65 in Western Australia. So while we Victorians are unlucky in government having one that treats us like dirt, we're still a little unlucky in lotto too. On the way, two ups at two from Crowded House.
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1: Good afternoon. Checking your run home from Melbourne on the Westgate Freeway. Looking mainly clear at the moment from the Domain Tunnel through to the Ring Road Greensborough bound. No problems jumping onto the Deer Park Bypass. And the Western Freeway also looking like a mainly clear run all the way back to Ballarat. Late week specials are on at your local IGA till Sunday. 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That's the latest 3BA traffic.
0: Ballarat's 3BA. When it comes to the greatest music, we mean

0: Ballarat's own 3BA 102.3, two ups at two where the village people can't stop the music and YMCA and a couple from Crowded House. How lucky were we to have Crowded House come visit and play in Ballarat last year as a part of the Red Hot Summer Tour. It was massive. And so will be the brand new tour November 7 at Victoria Park, Australian Crawl, Men at Work, Birds of Tokyo, Vicar and Linda, Eskimo Joe, Boom Crash Opera, Ala Hooper. Tickets selling fast, don't miss out. You can get them through Ticketmaster. 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Got our last two up coming up shortly from Britney Spears.
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0: Hello, Megan number two. 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
0: 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Megan number two, what do you got for me?
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0: wrapping up today's two ups at two at 3BA. Britney Spears, baby one more time. She put out a cryptic post last week on Insta. Is she having a baby? Is she not having a baby? Interesting times following the Britney Spears journey. And oops, I did it again, taking us back to 2000. Afternoons at 3BA, thanks to Harvey Norman Ballarat, your one-stop shop for all your furniture needs with the latest news, sport and weather coming your way at 3.
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0: 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Freeway traffic.
1: Good afternoon. If you're heading towards Ballarat and jumping onto the Westgate Freeway, traffic is busy, but moving over the bridge and onto the Ring Road, your run between the Ring Road and Melton taking 31 minutes. The Deer Park Bypass is slowing off the Ring Road to Hopkins Road on the Western Freeway. Looking good once you get past Melton all the way to Ballarat. 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
0: 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This is your news now.
2: Hi there, I'm Brett Mack with your local news first. Ballarat allied health workers will rally in the Sturt Street Gardens on Monday as a dispute over pay and workforce conditions with the Victorian government escalates. The Health Services Union says workers are seeking wages that reflect a Fair Work Commission finding of historical gender-based undervaluation. The action follows a statewide strike in June and similar protests in regional centres including Bendigo, Geelong and Warrnambool. Ballarat's mayor says the reason organisers have moved spilt milk from Ballarat to Geelong is based on capacity. 40,000 festival goers were expected here in December. However, the newsroom understands promoters Kix Entertainment say they'd like to see a crowd of closer to 55,000. Councillor Tracy Hargrave saying transport also let us down.
3: We had the feedback that the public transport to Ballarat wasn't as good as it could be, and that's something we sort of have been advocating for quite a long time. They do put on extra train services when there's a big event like that, but, you know, that's just another strong message to the state government that we really do need to have a look at public transport options so that people can come to Ballarat and travel around easily.
2: The move comes as a major blow to Ballarat's visitor economy. Grampians Health will officially launch the public phase of its Care Closer to Home appeal next week, the largest fundraising campaign in the organisation's history. More than $4.1 million has already been raised since 2022 towards the first project, a family accommodation village. The appeal will now focus on funding a purpose-built clinical research centre for Western Victoria. Grampians Health has over 250 active research projects, including more than 100 clinical trials, and is one of few regional centres delivering phase 1-4 of the trials. Updating sports, and the 14th round of the Ballarat Netball League takes place tomorrow, Arvo. A-grades action will see the Roos up against third-placed Lake Wendouree at the Eastern Oval. That's the latest in your local news.
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4: I'm Monique Crichton. The federal government is vowing to maintain the pressure on the US over tariffs on our exports. America's justifying an increase to 12.5% by saying Australia has not done enough to stamp out forced labour. Trade Minister Don Farrell says we're a world leader against modern slavery.
5: This imposition of higher tariffs on Australia is completely unjustified, and we will continue to lobby the United States Trade Representative to remove all tariffs on Australian goods.
4: Bird flu appears to have surfaced in another state, Queensland, the latest to run more tests on a wild bird which tested positive after washing up on Moreton Island. If confirmed, it'd take the national tally of H5 cases to 18. There's been a big AUKUS funding announcement on day two of the Labor Party conference in Adelaide, a further $4.6 billion for the shipyard which will build the subs. Deputy PM Richard Miles says it'll be the highest tech production line in the country.
6: The $4.6 billion that we're announcing today, on top of the $3.9 billion that we announced in February, a total of $8.5 billion, is part of around a $30 billion investment that will be made here in the building of this facility.
4: And Socceroos star Christian Velpato has allegedly been busted driving under the influence in Sydney. Police say the 22-year-old tested positive to cocaine after he was caught speeding in the early hours of this morning. He's been fined and lost his international licence for 6 months.
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4: In sport, it's a big night in the AFL with Melbourne taking on Geelong before Freo does battle with West Coast. Two games also in the NRL, with the Knights taking on the Roosters, the Storm facing the Rabbitohs in the later game. And swimming sensation Molly O'Callaghan will hit the pool in Glasgow tonight our time, now that the Commonwealth Games are underway. That's the latest in news and sport.
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9: 3BA weather.
10: A shower or two around this afternoon, a top of 9 today. The outlook for the weekend, tomorrow showers at 11 down to 5 overnight. Shower or two Sunday and 12, and for Monday, shower or two and a top of 13 degrees.
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0: Ballarat's own 3BA 102.3 on your Friday. We're nearly there, party people. Although, if you've got to eat the weekend, care emoji, care emoji, care emoji. Queen, Fat Bottom Girls, Charles and Eddie, Would I Lie to You, and Daryl Braithwaite. As the days go by, afternoons at 3BA for Harvey Norman Ballarat, where great sleep and great savings happen. Have you heard? Apparently, the housing boom is over.
1: Buyers are waiting for their money to go further. Melbourne's downturn has deepened, while Sydney's experienced the biggest drop of 3.3%, wiping nearly $60,000 off the value of houses.
2: The interesting dynamic for Sydney is it's much more sensitive to changes in interest rates.
1: There are some positives in the data. Brisbane and Perth recorded modest gains, while only Cassie, where house price growth accelerated.
2: Adelaide has almost been the hits, the affordability and the greater value for money that it offers compared to our other major capital cities.
1: Across the capital's combined listings are 17% higher year on year.
2: This means that buyers have more choice out there, and they are utilising that to negotiate on price, and that in itself is weakening prices overall.
1: Auction clearance rates have also fallen to the lowest level since April of 2020.
2: We've seen 3 rate hikes this year, we've got weak consumer sentiment, and we've got high costs of living, but we've also got changes to the way we tax property.
0: Audio on Nine, and here's hoping the downturn in housing gets people into homes a little bit more quickly than it has been the case over the last few years, that is for sure. Music on the way shortly from BTO and Sam Brown. You've got 3BA on your Friday.
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5: Now, if you are thinking of going to the Ballarat Farmers Market tomorrow, it's on from 9 till 1, but it's in a different location. They are trialling an indoor venue at the new Ballarat Showgrounds. So if you are going there 9 till 1 tomorrow, make sure you're heading to 6 Rose Hill Road. It's the new Ballarat Showgrounds, and they're trialling that for this month and for next month. And if you're thinking of seeing something live, The God of Carnage is a one-act black comedy that is playing at the Ballarat Mechanics Institute at the moment, and it plays up until the end of the week. And if you're feeling something a little bit more musical, Robbie and Kylie are playing at Piano Bar Ballarat. Not the real Robbie and Kylie, the tribute act, a high-energy celebration of two of the biggest icons in pop music. So if you want to see that, head on down to the Piano Bar.
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0: Better music and more of it. 3BA is 102.3 Depeche Mode on your Friday. Just can't get enough with the Steve Miller Band, The Joker, Daka Daka, Dirty Deeds, Done Dirt Cheap. And that just about wraps things up for me for the week. Thank you so much for your company over the course of it. Just a reminder, if you're a fan of the local footy and you can't get to Alfred and Oval tomorrow, we'll have that game for broadcast from 1 o'clock, Ballarat and Melton, right here on 3BA, footy's home ground. Thanks to D2E Gym from Delacombe to Wenderee. You're never too far from a D2E. No matter what you've got planned over the weekend, enjoy, enjoy, enjoy. And I'll catch you Monday from 6 for another week of the big show. Thanks to Metrol. Till then, be good, be kind, be you.
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9: Good afternoon. If you're heading towards Ballarat and jumping onto the Westgate Freeway, traffic is busy but moving over the bridge onto the Ring Road.

0: Your run between the Ring Road and Milton taking 37 minutes. The Deer Park Bypass is slowing off the Ring Road to Ferris Road on the Western Freeway. Once you get past there, a great run back into Ballarat. 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
2: Hi there, I'm Brett Mack with your local news first. Ballarat police have arrested 10 people and recovered 11 stolen vehicles during a major overnight crackdown on car thefts and dangerous driving. Operation Talon ran across the city between July 15 and 18 with local officers supported by the Air Wing and Dog Squad. Among those charged were an alleged car thief from Sebastopol and a Mount Wallace man accused of dangerous driving while evading police. Police say the operation will continue. The acting CEO of Grampians Health says the $655 million Ballarat-based hospital redevelopment is well ahead of schedule. It's due for practical completion next year with a 2028 opening.
3: So we're back down to a couple of cranes. It has topped out to its height that you can see now. They're just finishing the cladding. The building works are actually well ahead of schedule. We've been blessed, I guess, with the contractors.
2: Ben Kelly speaking there. Ballarat-headquartered Federation University has welcomed an expansion of the Commonwealth PRAC payment, which will cover students in 10 additional health disciplines from July next year. The payment is aimed at easing the financial pressure of mandatory placements, with Federation saying travel, accommodation and lost work hours can be a major burden for regional students. Students studying courses including physiotherapy, occupational therapy, speech pathology, clinical psychology and paramedicine are expected to benefit. The university says the change will help more students complete their studies and boost the supply of health professionals in regional communities. Updating sport, and it's do or die for the Ballarat Miners women tomorrow with a wildcard NBL 1 South final set to be played. Win against Diamond Valley and progress, lose and it's season over. Coach Brendan Joyce saying the plan at the start of the year was to make playoffs.
4: To get to the playoffs in the first season with a new team, I'm pretty proud of them because we've just been really working hard on trying to execute. We put in different things along the way, as you do once the team gets comfortable with certain aspects of what you're doing offensively and defensively. And we'll have a scout to try and take away the strengths of our opponent.
2: That's the latest in your local news.
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5: I'm Brooke Seychell. Day two of Labor's party conference in Adelaide has thrown the spotlight on AUKUS. That's because a further $4.6 billion is being invested in the naval shipyards at Osborne. South Australian Premier Peter Malinauskas says things are moving towards building the subs.
6: We stood down here in February and revealed the full-scale plan for the Osborne yard for the purposes of AUKUS, a $30 billion investment. And now we see that money translating from a number on a piece of paper to real facilities.
5: Both sides of politics have pushed back on America's increase to tariffs on Aussie exports. The new figure is 12.5%, and it's been connected to our nation not doing enough about slave labour. A review into Australia's espionage and foreign interference laws has advised changes to make the laws more effective while not impacting press freedom. The report into our national security laws, tabled in Parliament yesterday, also recommending harsher penalties for foreign spies. The federal government says it will look into the report and its recommendations. Socceroos star Christian Volpato has lost his international license for 6 months and copped a fine after allegedly testing positive to cocaine behind the wheel. It's also alleged he was doing more than 50 k's over the speed limit when stopped by police in Sydney overnight. And Lewis Capaldi has been announced as the headliner for the Spilt Milk Festival in December. It's been locked in for Canberra, the Gold Coast, Geelong and Perth.
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5: In sport, a big signing for the Cats ahead of tonight's match with the Demons at the G. Patrick Dangerfield inking a new one-year deal, taking him to a 20th AFL season. He's also pushing towards 400 games. A blow for the Cowboys ahead of their clash with the Broncos in Townsville tomorrow. With Tom Dearden ruled out with an ankle injury, Jackson Purdue likely to shift back to the halves. And more gold for Jess Fox at the Canoe World Championships in the US, taking out the women's K1 title for a third gold of the meet. That's the latest in news and sport.
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9: 3BA weather.
10: Remaining cloudy with a shower at 2 this afternoon, this evening. The outlook for Saturday, cloudy, the very high chance of showers late morning and afternoon. 5 overnight to a high of 11. Shower at 2 Sunday with 12. For Monday, a shower at 2 13. And showers and 12 for Tuesday.
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14: 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Jonesy. Yeah, personal friend.
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23: Good afternoon to you, Amanda. Happy Friday.
24: Happy Friday.
23: You know, after I talked yesterday about the bar bolt basket, remember yesterday I spoke about that? Today,
24: are we
23: yesterday,
24: going to hell in the bar bolt basket?
23: Yesterday is one of the most significant days of the entire century. Four outer planets align in a rare formation that has not occurred since 1922. So anyway, the guy that came out with the bar bolt basket, He predicted COVID-19.
24: Did he predict that Spain would win the World Cup?
23: No, he's not for your amusement.
24: Did he predict that Eastern Rosellas would go viral this week?
23: The skinny on this, though, is that yesterday the tide officially turned. So step into yesterday knowing that the best era of our lives is about to happen. So
24: is that what this designates?
23: Okay, well, I gave this news yesterday, but now people think I'm some sort of feel-good broadcaster, so they're sending me all sorts of junk.
24: Don't they know you better than that? You're the least woo-woo man I've ever met.
23: So now it's all woo-woo.
24: Tell me some woo-woo.
23: So someone sent me this thing that we're all broken up into three categories, earth, sun, and moon.
24: What happened to earth, wind, and fire?
23: So what are you, earth, sun, or moon?
24: What's it based on?
23: I don't know. Just what are you?
24: Like vibe.
23: Yeah, well, what's your vibe? Very good. What's your vibe?
24: Well, shouldn't I pick you rather than me?
23: No, but what do you feel? Because I look at you and I think you're a bit of an earth. You know, you're...
24: Meaning what?
23: You're down to earth, man, and you're all about good causes and things like that.
24: Right. Yeah. I think you'd be moon because you're a pew, pew, pew, come out all guns blazing.
23: I don't want to be.
24: Or maybe that's the sun. But the sun says, yeah, actually, you'd be the sun. Mm. You're a big ball of energy, and sometimes I just want to put some sunscreen on and sit under an umbrella.
23: Right. Ryan, where earth, sun, or moon?
25: What do I think you would be?
23: No, what you are.
25: I reckon I'm sun. I don't know.
24: What would a moon be? What's moon?
23: I don't know.
24: Don't try it.
23: Anyway, that's the personality traits.
24: That's as woo-woo as you get.
23: And mark this down, the 24th of July, everything's just going to get better.
24: Is it?
23: Yes.
24: I will hold you to that, Mr. Woo-woo.
23: Because I understand Friday Feels Sessions is happening. part of our Feel Good Friday.
24: Yes, it's happening.
23: I'm doing this with my fears.
24: Yeah, it's happening.
23: Which means, oh, God, that's dreadful. that means only good things.
24: Let's hope so.
23: But Friday Feel Sessions is happening.
24: Of course, you trust me. It's happening. Miles and his dad, they're coming in to
23: Eastern Rosellas. Yes.
24: But who sings that?
23: Look at the beautiful colours.
24: It's them, and let's leave it that way.
0: And it starts like this. The Rosellas are the twist in the
24: mold.
0: And like us. We're flying over my head now.
24: It's so catchy.
23: Here's the drop. Go.
24: This is a sign of good things to come.
23: You had a little bit of a panicky face. That's all I'm saying.
24: No, Brendan, I've booked it.
23: Jim, am I right?
24: Me.
23: Did you see Amanda's panicky face?
24: Trust me.
25: It did look a little panicky.
24: There's nothing panicky about it.
23: So it's a done deal.
24: A done deal.
23: Okay. Well, that's coming
24: short
23: up.
24: Of an alien coming down and plucking him away to take him to planet Thrangiops. Yeah. It's going to happen. Okay?
23: You sure? Why do I feel that all of this planning's gone to Uranus? And we can't do anything until we do the Fast Five. Jonesy and Amanda driving you home with Jam Nation.
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0: Hello there. It's Jonesy Demanda driving you home.
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3: Jonesy and
0: Amanda.
3: Fast Five.
0: The Fast Five is here. Five questions. Can you go all the way and answer all five questions correctly in one go? If you do that, Amanda will be very impressed.
4: Well, yeah, I will be, but you don't have to do that. If you answer question five correctly, you get a double pass to see Bryan Adams' Roll with the Punches tour.
0: Andrew is in Davenport. Hello, Andrew.
5: G'day, Jonesy and Amanda. How are you?
4: We're very well, Andrew.
0: We're just discussing what personality you think you are. Are you an earth, a sun, or a moon?
4: Just by going by vibes.
0: By yourself.
4: What do you think you are?
5: Probably an earth.
0: Yep. You would be earthy. Yeah. I feel that.
4: Oh, because you've known Andrew for all of half a minute.
0: Yesterday when I talked about the bar bolt basket, which means basically now things can only get better from here, Andrew. So now I've become this soothsayer and people are sending me all this woo-woo stuff.
4: You'll be wearing a caftan and a headband before we know it.
0: Get me a crystal ball.
4: Andrew, let's see what we can do today. Here's question number one. What's the name of a free-roaming feral horse in Australia? It's not Jeffrey. What name do we give free-roaming horses?
5: They would be Brumbies.
4: Yeah. Brumbies, that's right.
0: I've been shooting them a bit.
4: It's very controversial.
0: Yeah, it's not. I'm a city boy. I see that. I go, I don't want to see that, but... You know, I don't know. I have no answers.
4: No one's asking you a question.
0: Okay. Let's go to Lyrical Assassin.
4: Now, how does this work?
0: This is where we quote the lyrics from a song, Andrew, and you have to work out where those lyrics have come from.
4: I'll read them to you, Andrew, and see if you know the song. Here we go. And they, I feed them seed that they like to eat, and they use their beaks and fly into the trees. They're flying over my head now. I'll tell you what this species is. What's the name of that song?
5: No, I'm drawing a blank on that one.
0: Oh, Andrew.
4: Sorry, Andrew. It's been on the tip of our tongues all week.
0: Let's go to Carly in Geelong.
4: Hi, Carly.
6: Hi, guys.
4: Do you
0: Carly,
4: know this song?
0: Are you Earth, Sun or Moon?
4: Oh, yes. I forgot about that.
6: Oh, I feel that I'm a moon. I'm a bit of a night owl.
4: Oh, okay. And do you grow hair when you look up at it?
6: Yes. Yeah, we're Wolfie style.
4: That's another giveaway.
0: We're playing Lyrical Assassin, Carly.
4: Here are some lyrics for you. And I feed them seed that they like to eat, and they use their beaks and fly into the trees. They're flying over my head now. I'll tell you what this species is. What's the name of that song?
6: Eastern Rosella.
4: Yes, it is, by Miles.
0: Righto, Phil Sessions today, and young Miles and his dad is
4: coming. His dad, Joel.
0: They're coming in on the show today.
4: They are indeed.
0: Amanda's, this is all your work.
4: Look, why are you making me nervous about this? I do a lot of work that you just let happen.
0: When something's happening on the show, it's a done deal when it comes from the Jonesy inbox, outbox. Why are you suddenly saying this?
4: I'm saying to you that it's a done deal.
0: It's a done deal?
4: Yeah.
0: Okay. Christopher Nolan, Carly, Christopher Nolan's adaptation of The Odyssey reportedly used so much raw film stock that it could stretch from which Australian city to which Australian city. We'll give you multiple choice. A, Sydney to Brisbane. B, Adelaide to Melbourne. Or C, Alice Springs to Hobart.
4: Wow.
6: Oh, okay.
4: Just pick an A, B or C might be the way to go.
0: Mm.
6: Yeah, I'd say B.
4: It is B, wow. Adelaide to Melbourne. The Odyssey used over 2 million feet of footage, which is more than 640 kilometres of 70mm IMAX film.
0: That's a lot of film.
4: That's a lot of film.
0: Which city is the capital of Canada, Carly?
6: Canada. Whistler?
4: No.
0: Well, there
4: we are. That's probably the drinking capital and the skiing capital, but no.
0: Question four of the Fast Five. And think about what sort of thing you are out of a sun and an earth and a moon.
4: Because Jonesy asks all the hard questions. Get ready.
0: Especially if you're related to the Reverend Moon. Jonesy and Amanda driving you home with Jam Nation.
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0: Cause I gotta have faith. Mm, I gotta have faith. Cause I gotta have faith.
1: Jonesy and Amanda driving you home this Friday afternoon. We're into it.
2: How fast can this thing go?
3: Faster than the speed of light.
4: Jonesy and Amanda.
3: Fast five.
5: We are up to question number four, and this is kind of a trick question. It's a classic trivia question. It's going to Deborah in Hobart.
1: Firstly,
5: hello, Deborah.
1: Deborah, how are you?
6: Hi, Jonesy. Hi, Amanda.
1: And now I've become this big woo-woo guy because I brought up the bar bolt basket, which means that everything from yesterday is only going to get better for the world, Deborah. So that's good news, but people are also sending me other stuff. So how do you line personality-wise? Are you an Earth, a Sun, or a Moon?
6: Definitely an Earth.
5: And what do you mean by that?
6: I think my star sign relates to the solstice and the equinox.
1: Ah.
6: So, and I'm definitely an earthy person. Not into the sun or the sea. I like the ground.
1: Okay. Well, good.
5: Now, Brendan, because you're woo-woo, do you know what the solar equinox and things like that are that Deborah was speaking about?
1: No.
5: No, fair enough. Here's question number four for you, Deb. Which city is the capital of Canada?
6: Is it Vancouver?
5: No, it's not. It's a really cool, it's one that tricks up a lot of people.
1: Belinda is in Bundoora.
5: Over to you, Jonesy, to ask Belinda this fascinating question.
7: I would be Earth.
1: You're Earth. We got a lot of earthy people on the show. Amanda doesn't like this. She doesn't like when I do all the woo-woo stuff.
5: Well, I just like, I'm intrigued because you've got no further information of it.
1: What other information do you want?
5: Well, how would you characterise what each of those vibes are?
1: Well, Earth is earthy and Sun is sunny and Moon is moony.
5: Oh, well, you have read it. Okay, question number four, Deborah. Oh, no, where are we? We're Belinda.
1: Yeah.
5: Which city is the capital of Canada?
7: Is it Ottawa?
1: It's Ottawa. Bryan Adams, speaking of Canada, is coming to Australia in early 2027. He's got a tour. What's that tour called, Belinda?
7: Roll with the Punches.
5: You've done it, Belinda.
1: You're a big fan of Bryan Adams?
7: Oh, I love Bryan Adams. I saw him last time he came out. He's amazing.
1: Okay, well, good news, you have got the jam bag inside a double pass to Bryan Adams' Roll with the Punches tour. When you see him, ask him if he's an Earth, a Sun, or a Moon.
5: Because he's a lovely guy who loves a bit of friendly chit-chat.
1: Yep. And also tell him we said hello.
5: Yeah, he loves us too.
7: I definitely will do that. Thank you so much.
1: Thank you, Belinda. The Fast Five, there it is. It'll be back again on Monday. If you'd like to play, jonesyandamanda.com.au. Jonesy and Amanda driving you home with Jam Nation.
8: 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Juices

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0: Hello there. Jonesy and Amanda driving you home this Friday afternoon.
1: Earlier in the week, we spoke about some outrage that a woman had seen on a cruise. She'd seen a woman at the buffet table, because these days you have the buffet, but you sit at individual tables. The woman had her shoes off, and she had sort of some kind of fungal moment. I'm sorry. This is, though, what went viral, as it were. She scratched her foot with her hand, then picked up a fork from the table and scratched her foot with the fork. It's mank. No one can listen to that story without pulling a face. Well, the cruise company has come out on the front foot, unblemished foot, to clear the air and the carpet and the cutlery. This is from Carnival Cruises. Oh. They've said, "Hi, Carnival Cruisers. We can confirm that forks are intended for food, not foot care. Once we became aware of the situation, our team quickly addressed it with the guest and removed the utensil from service."
0: Oh, it's taken out of service.
1: "While the video may be generating laughs and gasps online, cleanliness and hygiene are no joke to us. Our crew works hard every day to maintain high standards across our feet," and they've crossed that out and put fleet, "and to ensure our guests all enjoy a safe, clean and comfortable vacation. See you on board."
0: Well done.
1: So, yes, but you'd like to think that after every meal, all the utensils get taken away and washed. It wouldn't.
0: Yeah, but
1: there's
0: this
1: no risk that it would have hung around.
0: This one's been taken out of service.
1: Taken out of service.
0: I imagine, like, where's the poor old Forky? Remember in Toy Story, the little kid made that toy out of a fork, you know. So poor old Forky.
1: I wonder if Forky's walked the plank.
0: No, they wouldn't have chucked him overboard. He'd be down the bilge.
1: Doing what? What does a fork do in the bilge?
0: Cleaning out the bilge pump. Man, I was scratching feet last week.
1: I came to see for this. See the world, they said. You'll love it, they said.
0: Now
1: find romance, they said.
0: I'm scraping the bilge.
1: Spooning with no one.
0: Amanda has organised our Friday Feels session tonight.
1: Why do you keep being anxious about this?
0: Because
1: I organise a lot of things. Why don't you trust me?
0: It's not that
1: you don't trust me.
0: I just remember when you were a producer on the Ray Martin show.
1: Oh, come on.
0: Didn't you get a guy on the show, you didn't know what he was actually doing, and it was a guy that came on and put ferrets down his pants?
1: I knew exactly what he was doing.
0: Did you?
1: It was another man that came on that was going to sing a song about arthritis. And when Ray went on to shake his hand, he went, "Ouch, ouch." That one threw me a curveball. But I've been a producer for many years.
0: Yes.
1: Brendan, I produce a lot of segments on this show. I bring a lot of stuff to the table.
0: Sure.
1: And when have I ever let you
0: down?
1: What
0: do I say in this business? What do I say to you?
1: I'm off for a supper, D.
0: No. A promise. No, a promise made is a promise delivered.
1: Well, yes.
0: And there's a lot of people that don't know about Eastern Rosella, so we're going to familiarise or re-familiarise you with that next.
1: And not
0: how
1: only
0: it became
1: how
0: what
1: it became
0: is.
1: A viral song, and some of the best known Australian musicians have taken it on board.
0: Jonesy and Amanda driving you home with Jam Nation.
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1: Hello there. It's Jonesy Demander driving you home. The Friday Feels Sessions last week, Alex Lloyd, fantastic.
2: It was. He sang amazing, celebrating his 25th anniversary, a very emotional version of that.
1: Yep.
2: A very different kind of Friday Feels session is on the way today, and I think this is one we all need.
1: I'm just a little concerned because you proposed this.
2: Yeah, I've arranged it.
1: You brought this to the table.
2: Yeah, I've arranged it.
1: I'm talking about...
2: I brought it to the birdseed table.
1: I'm talking about Eastern Rosellas.
2: This is a song by Young Miles with the help of his dad, Joel, who's put this out on socials. Yeah. This has gone absolutely ballistic. It's on Spotify. He's been on TV. He's been on radio. This song has gone everywhere because it makes you feel good.
1: And I hadn't really heard about the song at the start of the week, but now it's a full-on earworm.
2: It's a viral force
1: and it's
2: the most
1: so
2: beautiful
1: sweet.
2: Earworm.
1: And I like to
2: earworm.
1: Feed them yep. seed. I like to eat. You know, it's just
2: the
1: nice.
2: The early bird gets the earworm, as I always say.
1: Yes.
2: And a number of Australian musicians have come on board with this, and this is what is so beautiful. This is Sam Cromack. He's the lead singer from Ballpark. Well,

0: season. Hey, what, the Southern Rosella is pretty jealous right about now.
1: Southern
0: Rosella. I was there that day.
1: And there's the Iverson. I'm picking through a pin here.
2: Yeah, give me a break.
1: Come on.
0: Well, the OG.
1: It's happening.
0: Miles and his son and his dad, Joel, are going to be, they're at school. Not Joel's not. But I think he's said, graduated.
1: Yeah, we're coming up to, you know, it's about an hour and a bit to go.
0: Brendan.
1: And I just
0: relax.
1: Haven't seen Cooey.
0: Relax.
1: Okay.
0: They will be here.
1: I look forward to it.
0: Me too.
1: Jonesy DeMatteo driving you home with Jam Nation.
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13: Hi there, I'm Brett Mack with your local news first. Ballarat allied health workers will rally in the Sturt Street Gardens on Monday as a dispute over pay and workforce conditions with the Victorian government escalates. The Health Services Union says workers are seeking wages that reflect a Fair Work Commission finding of historical gender-based undervaluation. The action follows a statewide strike in June and similar protests in regional centres including Bendigo, Geelong and Warrnambool. Ballarat's mayor says the reason organisers have moved spilt milk from Ballarat to Geelong is based on capacity. 40,000

0: Festival goers were expected here in December. However, the newsroom understands promoters Kix Entertainment say they'd like to see a crowd of closer to 55,000. Councillor Tracy Hargrave saying transport also let us down.
1: We had the feedback that the public transport to Ballarat wasn't as good as it could be, and that's something we sort of have been advocating for quite a long time. They do put on extra train services when there's a big event like that, but, you know, that's just another strong message to the state government that we really do need to have a look at public transport options so that people can come to Ballarat and travel around easily.
0: The move comes as a major blow to Ballarat's visitor economy. Grampians Health will officially launch the public phase of its Care Closer to Home appeal next week, the largest fundraising campaign in the organisation's history. More than $4.1 million has already been raised since 2022 towards the first project, a family accommodation village. The appeal will now focus on funding a purpose-built clinical research centre for Western Victoria. Grampians Health has over 250 active research projects, including more than 100 clinical trials, and is one of few regional centres delivering phase 1-4 of the trials. Updating sports, and the 14th round of the Ballarat Netball League takes place tomorrow. Arvo, A-grades action will see the Roos up against third placed Lake Wenderee at the Eastern Oval. That's the latest in your local news.
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3: Hey, I'm Brooke Seychelle. There's been a big AUKUS funding announcement on day two of the Labor Party conference in Adelaide. A further $4.6 billion for the shipyards, which will build the subs. Deputy PM Richard Miles says it'll be the highest tech production line in the nation.
4: The $4.6 billion that we're announcing today, on top of the $3.9 billion that we announced in February, a total of $8.5 billion, is part of around a $30 billion investment that will be made here in the building of this facility.
3: We're being urged not to panic buy fuel as tensions continue to push oil prices higher. Oil has climbed above $100 a barrel after Yemen's Houthi rebels struck two Saudi vessels in the Red Sea. Dramatic scenes at Sydney International Airport today, with a man on outstanding warrants arrested this morning. Detectives and Border Force officers charging the 37-year-old alleged bikie associate in Mascot. The warrants relate to alleged drug supply and directing a criminal group. Further testing is underway after a wild bird tested positive to bird flu in Queensland. The petrel washing up on Moreton Island, if confirmed, it could be our 18th case. And Reese Witherspoon and Jennifer Aniston have confirmed the end of their hit TV series Morning Wars. The pair taking to social media to announce season 5 will be the last. It's set to air in 2027. Both received Golden Globe nominations for their work on the series. They say they're happy they're being allowed to end things on their own terms.
2: 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Better service, better advice, better building solutions.
3: In sport, Collingwood's Isaac Quaynor has spoken about being booed by Crows fans at Adelaide Oval last night, a year after he was the subject of a homophobic slur. Adelaide's Isaac Rankin served a suspension, but it was Quaynor who copped the heat from the Adelaide home crowd.
5: I think everyone was a bit confused by it. But yeah, I obviously understand why they're doing it. But, you know, whether or not I agree with it, it's a different question.
3: Round 21 in the NRL continues tonight with the Knights up against the Roosters before the Bunnies clash with the Storm.
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17: Yeah, okay.
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17: Toby. Jonesy and Amanda, those are names that you would never forget.
19: It's showtime.
20: Yeah, let me tell you what I'm doing on Saturday.
21: What are you doing on Saturday?
20: I'm hosting an event for our community rugby union team. It's Randwick. And this is the famous home of the Yellow Brothers. This is a Randwick rugby is world famous, really. And I live not far from the rugby field down there at Coogee Oval. And sometimes I'll be walking my dog on a Saturday afternoon. I think I'll just pop in and watch the second half of the game. And there are people from all over the world who will stop in, have a beer and watch a game of rugby because this is a famous oval.
21: There's a lot of silver foxes in Land Rover Discoveries there with tweed jackets and elbow patches.
20: And then there's me.
21: Yeah, and there's Bibsy, Mibsy and Mobs.
20: But it's a celebration for the women supporters, the women, the female players.
21: Well, that's you because both your sons played rugger.
20: That's right. But also they have a fabulous women's team and my son was the physio for them last year. But my kids used to watch the rugby when they were small. They'd play at the Portaloo out the back of where the game was.
21: Yes.
20: And then they played for the Seahorses, which was the local, the young team that fed into Randwick rugby from the time they were tiny. Because Harley's a Kiwi, rugby was in their bones and their blood. In their tiny little shorts, they'd get off over on a Saturday morning. And now my favourite parenting years is watching my kids play rugby. And we all had a code amongst the mums that if you were at the coffee van or you weren't looking and you're talking to someone and your kids scored a try, you'd run over, you'd tell them so the mum could pretend she'd seen it.
21: What was the code if you were chatting to a silver fox?
20: Then you don't tell the husband.
21: Keep the
20: club has been a big part of my life and it's a huge part of the community. And they now have this fantastic women's team. So there's a celebration tomorrow for the women of the women's lunch, women's cocktail party for Randwick Rugby. So that's what I'm hosting tomorrow.
21: And you're hosting it?
20: I'm hosting it.
21: What material are we bringing? You want some jokes?
20: Oh, give me a joke, Brendan. I'll kick off with it. Give me a joke. What have you got?
21: Okay.
20: We'll go through your book of jokes. That's Koshy's book of jokes. No, don't use Rodney Rood's book of jokes.
21: That's not a handbase. No, you can't.
20: No, I think it's just not your own thing. Okay, I will. Thank you for your permission.
21: Do your own thing.
20: But it's nice to be part of a community.
21: Yes, of course.
20: I've lived there for years and I'm excited to do it.
21: Well, good luck you, chookers.
20: Thank you.
21: As we like to say. And Jeremiah Rye's got his play again tonight.
22: Oh, yeah. We've got a couple more shows.
21: And there was a critic's review and they said it was all right.
22: Yeah, we're doing all right with the reviews. So great.
21: Still do not know why you asked a critic to come to your show.
22: Well, it's good like marketing if they like it. It is a bit of a gamble.
21: Yeah, but what if they say if it's a POS?
22: Well, it's not.
20: Yes, thank you. Ryan, exactly. Stick up for yourself. When you say, what if it is? You saw it, Brendan.
22: Yeah, what are you trying to tell me?
20: Yes.
21: I'll just say this.
20: What if it's terrible? You've seen it, Brendan.
21: Kingdom of Fools is not a POS.
20: No, Dan, what do you mean by POS for those that don't know?
21: Piece of
20: excrement.
21: Yes, very good.
20: And it's not. It's a very good show.
21: It's worth it. I'm the only one that's not doing anything. What the hell am I doing tonight? Nothing.
20: Nothing. You're hopeless.
21: Just darning my socks.
20: Good.
21: By myself. Coming up next,
20: an interesting story, I think, about a man who about 10 years ago found some dinosaur bones on his property, Dakota. What he's done with them is quite controversial.
21: Looking forward to talking about this. Jonesy and Amanda driving you home with Jam Nation.
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0: Hello there, it's Jonesy and Amanda driving you home this Friday afternoon.
1: The pub test.
2: Pub test.
1: Does not pass the pub test.
2: Pub test.
1: Pub test. Does it pass the pub test?
2: Pub test.
3: Yeah, the pub test.
4: Doesn't pass the sniff test.
5: Stop it. It's not helpful.
0: And this came out of a chat we were just having before about privately owning dinosaur fossils.
6: Casual, isn't it?
0: It's just one of our normal chats.
6: Come around and meet my dinosaur. Don't talk about your wife like that. A farmer in South Dakota, this happened in 2021, found a T-Rex skeleton, 60% of its entirety, which is a huge percentage of dinosaur bones. This has just been sold at Sotheby's, the most someone has ever paid for a dinosaur. Australian dollars, $72 million. And that money, that has been sold to a private collector. Scientists are concerned that private collectors make it harder for museums and researchers and the public to learn about dinosaurs. These are important historic findings. Should they be allowed to go to private owners?
0: Look, I think we've learned enough about dinosaurs. I've seen the whole Jurassic Park franchise.
6: You know enough.
0: I know enough about it.
6: Well, let's put it to you. Privately owning a dinosaur, does it pass the pub test?
0: Look at you. You find a dinosaur. Anthony, I found a dinosaur.
6: Yes, I
0: Me, on the other hand, I'm putting on my white suit and I'm going, step right up, folks. Four bits get you in to see the dinosaur.
6: Privately owning a dinosaur, what do you think? Does this pass the pub test?
0: It's Jonesy and Amanda driving you home for Jam Nation.
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7: 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It's what Ballarat is talking about. 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
1: Good afternoon. If you're heading back to Ballarat, it's a slow run coming out of Melbourne. The Westgate Freeway is busy but moving over the bridge and slowing onto the Ring Road. Your run between the Ring Road and Melton at the moment taking 48 minutes. The Deer Park Bypass is heavy going off the Ring Road to Hopkins Road on the Western Freeway. Once you get past there, a great run back into Ballarat. The census is coming this August. 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Canberra. That's the latest 3BA traffic. 3BA.

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9: Hi, I'm Sally Pearson. The Commonwealth Games are officially underway in Glasgow. Swim star Molly O'Callaghan will hit the pool tonight in the opening heats, while 14-year-old Mia Hogan is in action in the para swimming. The women's 3-on-3 basketball team starts its campaign, as does the wheelchair women's side. And more gold for Jess Fox at the Canoe World Championship, taking out the women's K1 title for her third gold of the meet. And round 4 of the NRLW kicks off tomorrow. The Raiders host the Sharks, the Dragons take on the Bulldogs, while the Cowboys and Titans go head-to-head.
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0: kick down deep from Australia.
1: Entombed miners Brant Webb and Todd Russell made it to the top of the shaft that's kept them prisoner for nearly 2 weeks.
2: Charlene, will you have this man to be your wedded husband?
3: I will.
4: Tell him he's dreaming.
5: Hot potato, hot potato.
0: Yeah! The census is coming up again this year.
6: Yeah, it's on August 11. It's not just a form that we fill out every 5 years. It's a deep dive into understanding who we are and how we live and how our communities are changing. And from these stats, government policy is made, funding is allocated. Today, let's have a look at the census year of 1986.
0: Okay, 1986. What were you doing in 1986 and where were you living?
6: I was working at Beyond 2000.
0: Yep. Where were you living?
6: I was living in a share flat.
0: Yep.
6: With a boy.
0: Ooh, here we go. I was living down the snow.
6: Were you? Living it up?
0: Oh, man, if I could go back to a time in my life.
6: Do you want some other stats? Our population
0: stats.
6: In 1986 was 15 million.
0: Yep.
6: 2.9 people per household. This is the stuff that we see shifting and changing so we know where we're going as a country.
0: Yeah, so it's about infrastructure and all that, John.
6: Do you want to hear some cultural things that happened that
0: Please.
6: Year? Please. Look, I've got here a list of the top five songs. But let's go to number three.
0: Okay.
6: Number three was Touch Me, I Want Your Body by Samantha Fox.
7: Touch me, I want to feel your body.
0: So out of all those songs, you picked that one.
6: Because that was a time 40 years ago where Samantha Fox had morphed from being page three girl to being a huge singer.
0: I would have rather Stimulation.
6: Oh, you go to Pick the Knee, that was number five that year. In terms of television, this was the year that this show made it big.
8: Neighbors, everybody needs good neighbors.
6: I remember filming with Beyond 2000 in the middle of Middlesbrough in England. Neighbours was on the television. I thought, I get why Neighbours around the world, particularly in England, is so popular. It was sunshiny. There was Bouncer, who was a Labrador. All good things in the world were happening on Neighbours.
9: Out of the way, Dobie.
6: And of course, Crocodile Dundee.
0: No, he was just saying to you, out of the way, Dopey. We know so much about who we are and what shaped us, all thanks to the census of 1986. The census is a snapshot of who we are and how we are changing.
6: And that's why we need to hear from everyone to help plan for the country's future. The census is coming this August. Every answer matters.
0: In partnership with the Australian Bureau of Statistics, it's Jonesy and Amanda driving you home for Jam Nation.
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6: Hi there, I'm Brett Mack with your local news first. Ballarat police have arrested 10 people and recovered 11 stolen vehicles during a major overnight crackdown on car thefts and dangerous driving. Operation Talon ran across the city between July 15 and 18 with local officers supported by the Air Wing and Dog Squad. Among those charged were an alleged car thief from Sebastopol and a Mount Wallace man accused of dangerous driving while evading police. Police say the operation will continue. The acting CEO of Grampians Health says the $655 million Ballarat-based hospital redevelopment is well ahead of schedule. It's due for practical completion next year with a 2028 opening.
7: So we're back down to a couple of cranes. It has topped out to its height that you can see now. They're just finishing the cladding. The building works are actually well ahead of schedule. We've been blessed, I guess, with the contractors.
6: Ben Kelly speaking there. Ballarat-headquartered Federation University has welcomed an expansion of the Commonwealth PRAC payment, which will cover students in 10 additional health disciplines from July next year. The payment is aimed at easing the financial pressure of mandatory placements, with Federation saying travel, accommodation and lost work hours can be a major burden for regional students. Students studying courses including physiotherapy, occupational therapy, speech pathology, clinical psychology and paramedicine are expected to benefit. The university says the change will help more students complete their studies and boost the supply of health professionals in regional communities. Updating sport, and it's do or die for the Ballarat Miners women tomorrow with a wildcard NBL 1 South final set to be played. Win against Diamond Valley and progress, lose and it's season over. Coach Brendan Joyce saying the plan at the start of the year was to make playoffs.
8: To get to the playoffs in the first season with a new team, I'm pretty proud of them because we've just been really working hard on trying to execute. We put in different things along the way, as you do once the team gets comfortable with certain aspects of what you're doing offensively and defensively. And we'll have a scout to try and take away the strengths of our opponent.
6: That's the latest in your local news.
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0: Hey there, I'm Brooke Seychell. South Australian authorities are dealing with a death in custody. A 23-year-old man died yesterday afternoon while being arrested by police in Adelaide CBD. Assistant Police Commissioner Ian Parrott says he'd been aggressive and threatening prior to his arrest.
9: This was a dynamic incident which lasted minutes.
0: Three separate probes are now underway. Meanwhile, a wanted man has been arrested at Sydney International Airport after 8 years on the run. New South Wales Police, with the help of Border Force officers, arrested the 37-year-old in Mascot after arriving from a flight from Europe. The warrants relate to alleged drug supply and criminal group charges. It'll be a dry but frosty start to the weekend in most parts of the country, and anyone thinking of carving up the moguls will be pleased to hear the latest update from Jonathan Howe at the Bureau.
2: The snow is possible above 1,500 metres across the snowy mountains.
0: The Aussie dollar has risen again, hitting the 70 US cent mark on the back of yesterday's unemployment figures, which showed the jobless rate remains unchanged in June. And Seinfeld star Jason Alexander has apologised for a 14-year-old comedy sketch involving the then 17-year-old Courtney Stodden. The now 31-year-old called out the actor and the sketch on her socials, saying it was completely inappropriate. He's since apologised for it and donated $15,000 to a non-profit that aims to end forced child marriage in the US.
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0: In sport, West Coast say they have plans in place to protect Harley Reid from any extra attention the Dockers plan on giving him in tonight's Western clash. However, coach Andrew McWalter says the gunfielder is used to it.
10: He's a competitor. He'll be fine. He'll be able to, he gets targeted every week, so he'll handle that. He'll dish it back, and we'll ensure we have some mechanisms to support him as a coaching group and playing group as well.
0: And the Cowboys have ruled out Tom Dearden with an ankle injury ahead of their game with the Broncos in Townsville tomorrow.
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13: Showers are possible this evening. Tomorrow, cloudy with a very high chance of showers. Late morning and afternoon, 5 overnight to a high of 11. A shower at 2 and 12 for Sunday. Monday, shower at 2 and 13. Showers and 12 for Tuesday.
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25: 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Mm-hmm. 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
6: Brett Mack, a poll went out Friday. Who should replace Carl Stefanovic at Nine's Today Show? 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
0: Here it is, 10 questions, 60 seconds on the clock. You could pass if you don't know an answer. We'll come back to that question if time permits. Get all the questions right, $1,000.
4: You can make it $2,000, but you have to answer a bonus question and it's double or nothing.
0: Zoe of French's Forest, she got $2,000 yesterday. David is in Waikiki, not over in Hawaii, but in Western Australia.
4: What a glamorous suburb, David.
5: Absolutely, just as good as the Ohio inversion.
0: It is.
4: Do you have to explain it to everyone? You have to go Waikiki, Western Australia?
5: Sometimes, yeah, they can occasionally get it wrong.
0: They was named after Waikiki, wasn't it?
5: Yeah, that's right. Yeah, it's a beautiful spot, lovely beaches and great people.
4: Very nice.
0: Great people like you, David.
4: Let's see if you can walk around as the winner.
0: And
4: today.
0: Rich winners like you, David.
5: Absolutely. Let's bring it on.
4: Let's bring it on. 10 questions, 60 seconds, David. If you're not sure, say pass. We might have time to come back, all right?
5: Okay, thank you.
4: David, good luck, because here we go. Here's question number one. What is dog spelt backwards?
5: God.
4: Question two. A maths teacher teaches what?
5: Maths.
4: Question three. Mary Donaldson is the queen of which country?
5: Pass.
4: Question four. Roger Federer is known for playing which sport?
5: Tennis.
4: Question five. Why pay more is a slogan for which chemist?
5: Chemist Warehouse.
4: Question six. The ram represents which zodiac sign?
5: Pass.
4: Question seven. Mick Jagger was the lead singer of which rock band?
5: Rolling Stones.
4: Question eight. What colour is the eight ball in a game of pool?
5: Black.
4: Question nine. What type of condiment is Dijon?
5: Mustard.
4: Question ten. Name the 1994 Australian film about drag queens.
5: Oh, pass.
4: Back to question three. Mary Donaldson, queen of which country?
5: I don't know.
4: Oh,
0: David.
5: Oh, no.
4: It's remember Mary from Tasmania became the Queen of Denmark?
5: Oh, I couldn't remember that one.
4: Mary and Fred. And the ram, the zodiac sign, it's for Aries.
5: Aries, oh, no.
4: And you will know the Australian film about drag queens. Priscilla, Queen of the Desert.
5: That's right. It was on the tip of my tongue. I just had
4: to breathe through. I bet. But you did really well, David.
0: You did. You can't be a loser because you live in Waikiki.
5: That's right, exactly right, yeah.
4: Thank you, David.
0: Thank you for being part of it. And if you'd like to join us like David has done, jonesydemanda.com.au. It'll be back on Monday, Instagram. In the meantime, the week that was, according to Digital Jenna, coming up. It's Jonesy and Amanda driving you home for Jam Nation.
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6: 3BA weather.
7: Showers are possible this evening. Tomorrow, cloudy with a very high chance of showers. Late morning and afternoon, 5 overnight to a high of 11. A shower at 2 and 12 for Sunday. Monday, shower at 2 and 13. Showers and 12 for Tuesday.
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10: 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We call it Double Thumbs Up. 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

0: Christian O'Connell Show. We're doing double thumbs up. We've got producer Caitlin filling in for Patsy, who I think she went to, she's now in Vegas, isn't she?
1: Yes.
0: I saw her on Live 360. She was on the strip.
1: She hasn't moved for 2 days.
0: No. She's really blowing out a big one. So hopefully, but I don't know. It's like Dennis Rodman on this show. When she's got to go off on one, we've got to let her go. You know, when she eventually comes back at some point, or when she runs out of casino chips. She'd come back to the show for what? Rio, what is it for you? What's your double thumbs up?
1: Okay, I did have The Hawk on Netflix with Will Ferrell, and I have a bit of a gear change from that one. It was something I was actually very nervous to go and watch at the cinemas. It's a documentary called Somewhere After, and it's an Australian documentary about COVID. Now, bear with me because I know that's a huge, obviously, like, turn off immediately. As someone who lived through Melbourne lockdowns, I was quite nervous to watch it. But I found it to be one of the most aspirational things that I've ever watched.
0: Oh, wow.
1: It's a really brilliant concept. They filmed 7 Australians through Zoom interviews during COVID. Now, 4 years later, they've played them back their Zoom interviews now that we're all out of COVID and then filmed their reactions to what they were like during COVID.
0: Oh, wow. What a great idea.
1: And you get this amazing reflection on where we were during COVID and what was taken away from us and what we couldn't do and where we are now. And really, it makes you think, have we all like taken advantage, and are we still appreciating the things that we lost in COVID, like being able to hug your family and friends? And a lot of them were talking about, oh, when I get out, when lockdown's over, I'm going to, join all these groups. I'm going to pursue my hobbies. I'm going to call my mum every week.
0: We all made those declarations, didn't we, about we weren't going to take our freedom for granted anymore.
1: Yes.
0: What a great idea.
1: And then so many of them, and I'm guilty of it as well, so many of them, when they were like, have you done these things? They're like, honestly, no, I haven't.
0: Yeah, because we take for granted our lives, don't we?
1: Yeah,
0: and the lucky pleasure that we have to be alive.
1: And so,
0: I'm going to watch this now. What a great idea.
1: It's awesome. It's by this young, she's only 25-year-old Australian documentary maker.
0: She would have been in her early 20s or 20, 21 when she made this as well.
2: To think of the idea is brilliant. Yeah.
1: Yes, big things ahead of her. I think her name's Nicola McIndoe. It's out in cinemas. It's called Somewhere After. And great to support, Aussie filmmakers and documentaries.
0: All right, what is it for you, producer Katie?
2: Okay, so mine is Ride or Die. Hannah Waddington.
0: Oh, I love her.
2: Yes, Ted Lasso.
0: Very, very talented woman.
2: She's an assassin in this show. It's actually got 90...
0: Yeah, everyone's an assassin these days.
2: She's brilliant, though. Can you imagine her? Like, she's such a strong woman, just bouldering. That body is just stuck.
0: Oh, yeah, I can see why you watched it.
2: Okay.
1: A lovely bouldering woman.
2: She'll
1: love to be called
0: I hope I get to interview and go, you know what? I just want to say at the start of this, what a bouldering... What does that mean, bouldering woman?
2: I don't know. I just couldn't think of anything nice to say.
0: But you must do on the radio.
2: But she just is brilliant as an assassin. And she's got this best friend, right? Octavia Spencer.
0: Oh, I know.
2: As in the actress, yes. She's from The Help. I love that movie. Also a great one if you haven't got anything else to watch this weekend. So it's on Amazon Prime and they're best mates, right? She doesn't know that she's an assassin. This all comes out in the first episode. She finds out in the first episode and it is hilarious. Like her being like drunk as a skunk and she
0: this
2: finds
0: is what Pats does and Rio and I really don't like it where we haven't seen it but still you're going to give us the audio description. We haven't seen it. Pat's always takes about 8 minutes on one scene that we haven't seen.
2: Okay, so it's just brilliant. They're best mates. She finds out she's an assassin and then they go on a journey together where they're running away from the bad guys because they've found out that she's an assassin and they basically become a little duo.
0: Brilliant. I love the idea. Is that just the first step?
2: Yes, right. Just the first step. Yeah. So,
0: I'll check that out.
2: Please check it out. It's on Amazon Prime. It's fantastic.
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0: Mad Max Verstappen. I can't get this car moving.
1: Silver Plus.
0: There's something about Mary Fowler.
1: Silver Plus.
0: And what do you call Olivia Newton-John in a musical about cricket? Crease.
1: Come on. That's gold.
0: All right, what have you got, Rio? We're looking for sporting movies today.
1: What do you call Stephen Bradbury at the Coliseum?
0: I don't know. What do you call Stephen Bradbury at the Coliseum?
1: A Gladys skater.
0: Oh, very good. Gold.
1: My big fat Greco-Roman wrestling.
0: Also gold.
1: Padding badminton.
0: And that's what we call a bronze.
1: Jerry Seinfeld stars in Frisbee movie.
0: That's back up to a gold. All right, what have you got? Put a sport in a movie. Lock, stock, and two smoking badmintons.
1: Bronze. Yes.
0: Judo chopping, Miss Daisy.
1: Bronze.
0: You, me, and referee.
1: Silver.
0: There we go. My left footy.
1: Gold.
0: The gymnastic four.
1: Silver plus.
0: What a Michael. The royal tennis bounce.
1: Oh, that is gold.
0: Very good. Full metal racket.
1: Silver plus.
0: Not free willy, free kicky.
1: Gold.
0: What a Nate. Not Juno, but judo.
1: Silver.
0: Will Smith and Martin Lawrence in Badminton Boys. Badminton Boys, Badminton Boys. What good. You gonna do?
1: Gold.
0: What on Paula? Judo don't mess with the Zohan.
1: Brilliant movie, brilliant time waster. Gold.
0: Christian, what about Ferris Bueller's tee off?
1: Silver plus.
0: Sailing Private Ryan.
1: Silver.
0: Tony Stark is now playing NFL Gridiron Man.
1: Silver.
0: Hammer throw mama from the train.
1: Gold.
0: Batman and Robin.
1: Very good. Gold.
0: Andrew Mansell, well done. Police Academy 7, Mission to Glasgow.
1: Silver plus.
0: Well done, Glenn. Mutant Ninja Hurdles. That's very good.
1: Gold plus.
0: Hard to do, you know, with the backpack, the swords. Mutant Ninja Hurdles is Chris Henry. What about Goldfinger?
1: Silver plus.
0: 10 Things I Hate About Jiu-Jitsu.
1: Silver plus.
0: And Wreck-It Golf.
1: Gold.
0: That's brilliant. That's the Christian O'Connell Show for today. And this week, we are back Monday. Have a great weekend. On Monday, of course, at 8 a.m, we have your misheard lyrics. If you mishear one over the weekend, you might be sat on the next Hall of Famer. Email me, christian@christianoconnell.com.au. Have a great weekend. Thank you very much for joining us. We'll speak to you Monday.
2: 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Remember when Madonna ruled the charts? Kylie was just starting out, and every Friday night had a killer soundtrack. It was the decade of big hair and even bigger hits from Bon Jovi to Duran Duran. Juicy.

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4: Showers are possible this evening. Tomorrow, cloudy with a very high chance of showers. Late morning and afternoon, 5 overnight to a high of 11. A shower at 2 and 12 for Sunday. Monday, shower at 2 and 13. Showers and 12 for Tuesday.
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5: Showers are possible this evening. Tomorrow, cloudy with a very high chance of showers. Late morning and afternoon, 5 overnight to a high of 11. A shower at 2 and 12 for Sunday. Monday, shower at 2 and 13. Showers and 12 for Tuesday.
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1: Coming up Monday when the show returns, the only way is up in parts of Wenderee with potentially no building height limits on the way. I'll chat to Council CEO Evan King about that. Named the finalist in the Business Excellence Awards, we'll see who's made the cut with Jody Gillett from Commerce Ballarat. Former pro cyclist Ballarat's Pat Shaw on the show to wrap the Tour de France, and we'll continue to unpack the tech the cyclists use, including bike computers, aero helmets and skin suits. And Monday wouldn't be Monday without him. It's the return of Roland Rocchicelli with an opinion or three.
0: Ballarat Today. It's what Ballarat is talking about. 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

0: there's one thing we know about winter in Ballarat, it gets mighty cold. 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
2: Showers are possible this evening. Tomorrow, cloudy with a very high chance of showers. Late morning and afternoon, 5 overnight to a high of 11. A shower at 2 and 12 for Sunday. Monday, shower at 2 and 13. Showers and 12 for Tuesday.
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1: The year is 1985. You're cruising with a top down, Walkman blasting, and the world feels electric. 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
2: Good. Who are we calling?
1: Cheryl.
2: Cheryl.
1: Shazza.
2: Cheryl.
1: Cheryl.
2: You going to leave her a message?
1: Nah.
2: No?
1: Shazza, it's us. Ring back. Should we give her one more go? Because I'm doing it anyway. This time the result will be different, because if it goes to message bank, I'll actually leave one. See? Not
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7: 3BA weather.
8: Cloudy today, the very high chance of showers late morning and afternoon. Winds westerly, 11 the high, down to 5 this morning. Cloudy Sunday with the high chance of showers and a top of 12 after 5 overnight. Shower 2 and 13 for Monday. For Tuesday, very high chance of showers and a top of 12.
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0: Christian O'Connell Show. All right, let's find out what is Australia doing right now at 6:26 a.m. Christian, my name is Katie. Currently driving to work, dodging kangaroos and deer. You can only get that message in Australia. Morning, Katie. Stay safe. Christian, I'm taking the Kelpies for a run in the pitch black. I've heard him fall in a rabbit hole like I did the other day. Good luck, Sam. Christian, Chris here. I'm at work already. Unloading trucks with shipping containers in a container stacker. Huge fan of Caitlin. She needs more airtime.
1: Well, she actually needs a shipping container.
0: Of course. Yes, at the in-laws.
1: Yes, so maybe you can pass off one of yours.
0: Actually, we can give Caitlin more airtime today. Pat is off sick. It's no coincidence. Yesterday, she was at the races. She goes every Wednesday, and a couple of her horses won big, didn't they? She went out big. She's sleeping off at the moment, so hopefully tomorrow, more likely Monday. Because when she gets two GGs winning, she normally disappears. She's like Dennis Rodman.
1: Yes. Yeah.
0: You know, you have to have them on the team, but you can't control them. You can't cage that canary bird. It wants to fly sometimes, you know?
1: She's not sleeping till Sunday.
0: No. She... Anyway, she promised me that we always have to sign an NDA. But I shouldn't have said anything, guys. Please don't say anything. She'll rear up at me. And when she front kicks someone, horrible.
1: Like a cassowary.
0: Oh, it's like an Argentinian soccer player. Christian, I'm lying here listening to the show, contemplating getting out of bed while I scratch my dog. That's from Jane. Christian, start my shift at the aged care, putting in the laundry at the moment. That's from Kelly. Kelly, thank you for what you do. Christian, I've just finished cleaning an Airbnb. Off to do another four today. Bloody, it's not even 6:30. You're cleaning Airbnbs this early in the morning. Christian, I'm doing my usual pickup. My colleague, he's late this morning. Can you tell Gerhan to get a shift on?
1: Come on, Gerhan!
0: Christian, I'm currently delivering newspapers in Melbourne. This one, that's from Paul. Christian, I'm cutting up 20 eggs for my egg and bacon sandwiches at my shop. Christian, I've just put Waxol eardrops in my right ear.
1: Thank you for the
0: so specific.
1: Which ear? That's going to be our follow-up.
0: That's from Vince. I don't know if you can hear us right now. Christian, my wife and I lying in bed, listening to you guys on our clock radio. Christian, in the bedroom, trying not to fall asleep while deciding on what handbag to take to a women's business breakfast this morning. I have 100-plus handbags.
1: Oh.
0: Over 100? No one is taking you ages and wearing you out. Christian, we're currently driving around Sydney doing deceased transport. That's from Matt. Matt, we're going to have to ask a follow-up question.
1: Deceased people?
0: We need to know.
1: Oh.
0: I know there are people that drive like deceased trains.
1: Oh, that may be.
0: I wonder if that's what he means, like deceased transport. Or is it people? How bad was last night? That's someone's job. Matt, please let us know. Christian, we're all around at Patsy. She's having a party. She's not really sick. See, Brad, stop talking about this. We're not allowed to.
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0: Christian O'Connell's show. Christian, I'm just sharing a shower with you and the team. Lloyd, shower well. Christian, I'm just waiting for the sun to come up so I can start my mowing day. Have a great day. Rowan from Lawn and Order. One of the best named businesses in Australia.
1: Early to be mowing, though. I don't know if I'd be a happy neighbour.
0: No. Unless you're going to go and do the whole street, but as soon as sun sets, the mower, and then you have the old vroom, yeah. The leaf blower as well, whippersnipper, all before 7:30. It's a bit early, isn't it, mates? Also, can't they get mowers now with, like, headlights on the front of them? And then for combine harvesters, the farmers are they start doing combine harvesting early in the morning, I presume.
1: Whatever they're...
0: All right, so extra time waster, put a band in a TV show. Some of the best ones we had yesterday. Rachel had Linkin Park's and Rec. Mitch had, this is brilliant, Saved by Adele. Aaron had Salt and Pepper Pig. Georgia had 2.5 Men at Work. The winner was Carly with John Farnham Wants a Wife. So extra time waster, put a band in a TV show. I've got Hootie and the Blowfishing Australia. It's a TV show.
1: I'm familiar. Silver Plus.
0: SpongeBob Marley.
1: Oh, gold.
0: Very different kind of show. And it's always Sunny and Phil Collins.
1: Gold plus.
0: All right, Rio, what have you got? Put a band in a TV show.
1: 5 seconds of Summer Heights High.
0: Oh, that's very good.
1: Beauty and the Sheik. Sheik.
0: Oh, the band, no, that is too sophisticated for me. Both goals for those. Very good.
1: And the Block Party.
0: The Block Party. Unless you're Triple J listener, our audience aren't going to get that. By the way, I'm concerned. We haven't heard anything from Intern Pete out in the streets.
1: That's a very good point.
0: I'm thinking, actually, he's just stacked the car around the corner. You know, yesterday I was talking about how I got in his car and how erratic a driver is. Back me up. You got in a car, you and Caitlin. How was the spa with you? Went to the spa yesterday. Was it
1: lovely.
0: Nice?
1: It was lovely. We went to do a, what's it called, red light bed.
0: Oh, right. Really are they good?
1: Nice. Yeah, really nice. We were lucky to get there, though. Pete did drive us. It was only a 10-minute drive. In 10 minutes, we got beeped twice. Once merging onto the Sydney Harbour Bridge and a bus came screaming past, almost took us out. And then
0: it's shocking how bad a driver he is.
1: He just doesn't really pay attention
0: no,
1: to the road
0: not
1: at all.
0: And was he doing that thing where he's like he's interviewing you or doing a podcast yes. where he's looking around at you and it's always like, a couple of times I say, eyes on the road, Peter.
1: Yeah, heads on a swivel, but not in the right area.
0: No. I don't think he's going to be doing any sticker spotting. Actually, he's just smashed a lamppost around the corner.
1: When we say, watch out, Pete's about.
0: No, we actually mean it.
1: We really mean it.
0: Yeah, we really mean it. 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
1: Christian O'Connell Show. Now, every Monday on the show, we swap our weekend stories and you share yours as well. We call it Three Word Weekend. Keith sent us a message Friday and just giving me an update here. He was doing something incredible over the weekend. Christian, my three-word weekend, first swimming lesson.
2: Yes.
1: Do you have any messages on Friday? Mm. Christian, on Saturday was my first swimming lesson. Because of my fear of water when I was 8 years old, I nearly drowned. Keith is in his 60s now, and he's working to overcome his fear of water. And my first lesson got rid of quite a bit of the fear. I need to concentrate on my breathing and swimming technique, but I had an awesome time in the pool. The first lesson was free, and I've signed up for the full term, which is the next 3 months. Keith, this is incredible. Legend. Honestly, you're an inspiration, Keith. Let us know how it all goes. That's amazing. Now, on Friday's show, in fact, all the time wasters last week were, I think, the best ones we've had. So let's see if the streak continues to this week. Friday's time waster was your ancient movie, Some of the Gold from Friday, My Pharaoh Lady. We brought a Zeus, Pretty in Sphinx, Detective Machu Pikachu. Brilliant. And the winner was Lisa Elliott with Miss Confuciality. Still brilliant. Up for grabs today, for the next 10 minutes as we do a part two. Extra time waster for your ancient movies is Red Hot Summer Tour tickets. Pair of tickets for the best in show we get during the next 10 minutes for your ancient movies. Text yours 0475031043. All right, some extra ones. My Big Fat Greek Odyssey.
2: Gold.
1: Breakfast at Pompeii's.
2: Silver.
1: Dilem for Minotaur.
2: Gold.
1: Mad Maximus.
2: Silver Plus.
1: Toga Gun.
2: Gold.
1: And the Devil Wears Sandals.
2: Silver.
1: I think you're being polite there. Mentally, he said bronze. All right, Rio, what have you got? It's a Monday. Ancient movies.
2: Acropolis Now.
1: Oh, very good. Silver.
2: Claudius with a Chance of Meatballs.
1: Gold.
2: Mayan Cousin Vinny.
1: Oh, that's very good. Gold plus. Mayan Cousin Vinny. Very good.
2: Thank you. And Tutankhamun to America.
1: Gold as well.
0: The Christian O'Connell Show. Up all night. 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
12: 3BA weather.
13: Cloudy today, the very high chance of showers late morning and afternoon. Winds westerly, 11 the high, down to 5 this morning. Cloudy Sunday with the high chance of showers and a top of 12 after 5 overnight. Shower 2 and 13 for Monday. For Tuesday, very high chance of showers and a top of 12.
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0: Christian O'Connell Show. Yesterday, near-death experience. Hashtag, if you've had one of these, I'm in your club now. NDE. What happened? I went in your car in Turn P.
1: Yeah, good morning.
0: Now, first of all, the state of the car, the inside of it was full of germs.
1: Okay.
0: I felt like I was getting in. Shout out to the old COVID. You remember that boat we had in Sydney Harbour? Ruby yes. Princess.
1: Oh, yeah.
0: It felt like I found the next outbreak, the next super spreader. It's the passenger seat of your car.
1: Look, okay, to be fair,
0: Known for weeks that we were going for this road trip together.
1: Yeah.
0: And as we're approaching your car, you were like, I've parked it nearby. Everything's good to go. And then you opened the door and you did that thing where you just went, oh, we haven't had time to clear out the footwell. And there was like 1,000 wet wipes, yeah. Unexplained. And then just junk everywhere, like you were living in the car, or you're actually a detective who's been surveilling someone.
1: Yeah, no, look, you're right. It does need a little bit of a vacuum for sure. And the wet wipes they are interior leather ones. I sort of when I'm in,
0: they've not been used. Then it was dusty on the inside.
2: But why are you cleaning the leather? Why
0: what have you spilt on it?
1: No, nothing.
0: Coffee.
1: Whatsoever. Yeah. If I'm in traffic, sometimes I think, oh, I'll do that little bit there. You know what I mean? Just as I go slowly, so I always keep them there for those reasons.
0: Interesting way you've got of moving around the lanes erratically. First thing we get going. And you know where we were going, right? Strathmore. So it was about half an hour. Yeah, and it was about half an hour away to an industrial estate there. Mm. And so straight away, I didn't tell Pete, but I also put the destination in.
1: Yeah.
0: It just had the air of someone that hadn't done it right. Especially when I looked down, I saw his Google map said we'd be there in 6 minutes.
1: Yeah.
0: Mine said 29, right? So I thought, well, I know it's half an hour away. I don't know Sydney as well as old mate here. But wherever we're going, he's just taking us around the corner. Yeah. Lomo, he has to pull over and go, I don't think I put the right address in.
1: Oh, yeah, that's the point. I thought, oh, that's a lot quicker than I thought.
0: Really, really a lot quicker from 29 minutes to 6 minutes. We're just going around the block.
1: I'm so sorry. I didn't realise you noticed that at the
0: time. And then twice, man, you get bibbed from behind us because you sat green lights yapping away.
1: I know. I get caught up in my own head. I forget that I'm supposed to be paying attention on the road. And I was having nice chats to you, I think.
0: I was enjoying the chat, GB, but one of us was driving. One of us is in the passenger seat. And then as we got nearer to this huge industrial estate, there was some Hoon car that overtook Miss Daisy here. And as they went past, they actually gave us this. And I was like, wow, I bet J.K. Rowling really gets this experience being driven to an industrial wasteland with, like, factories everywhere and a Hoon racer revving up behind you and overtaking Miss Daisy in his Holden. And I was like, wow, what it is to live like an author for the day. We had an amazing time, though. Where we were going was the warehouse for Booktopia. Yeah. Brilliant, big online bookstore. And if you want to get your books online, use them. I've been using them for years. They do a brilliant service. But anyway, we went there, and I was at a sign. I think it was like 500 copies of my book. If you pre-order it from Booktopia, I signed them. They'll be coming out to you. Actually, they're sending them out from today. So they'll start to come out the next couple of days. And so it's amazing, actually, seeing the book. It's gone from being a document on various laptops and printed things now to actually seeing it in the wild, thinking this comes out in exactly a week's time. It was incredible. It was a really big moment for me.
1: So amazing. Many books.
0: Just seeing them all.
1: Biggest pile. It was amazing to see them all, wasn't it?
0: Yeah, and I thought for the various people that were ordering where it's going, and then they said, oh, you can come on a factory tour. And I've got to be honest, when I heard about the factory tour, I was saying, it's an episode of Play Score. It's right. Kind of lunch now. And I looked at Pete, like, because Pete promised me that as soon as we're done, he would get me out there.
1: Yeah.
0: Like he was like presidential protection. Now he's organized a factory tour. We're now putting on high-vis vests. Mm-hmm. And he's going, I'll capture all this for content. I think, who wants to watch two guys go on a factory tour at a bookshop?
1: Oh, but Rio, there was robot. There was actual robot.
0: It was really interesting. It was like, for me, it was like going into, it was heaven because it was the world's biggest library. It's thousands and thousands of the books that people are ordering and they're being dispatched all over Australia. They have these robots that move around at speed. They run at you and then stop and like stare at you and then sidestep you like they're Lionel Messi in the World Cup.
1: Have they got legs?
0: They've not got legs and they've got no arms. So when they get those arms, watch out, humans we saw there. Once they get armed,
2: Wait, what do the robots do? They just zoom up and down.
0: They have baskets attached to them, and they zoom up, and then a human puts the book, scans the book, and the robot takes it, legs it off to, quicker than a human would, to another aisle in this giant warehouse.
1: We nearly got hit multiple times, literally.
0: Yes.
1: We were like, move, literally. It was crazy.
0: I tell you what we also found. This was a really big moment. We found our Sydney listener.
1: Yeah.
2: Our one.
0: Michelle, and I said, listen, we spent a lot of money. We're doing all these bin boards at the moment. Are there more of you? We found Michelle. Lovely woman that works there. We found the Sydney listener.
1: Yes.
0: I knew it. I rang the CEO and said, back me. There could be one more in a warehouse round here right now. Sound the horn, Pete. Big moment to find the Sydney listener. It was an exciting day out. All right, so my book on script comes out next Wednesday. And on Monday night, I'm having a book launch party. Never done anything like this before. And I'm doing it with you guys. You can come along. And we've got some great food. We've got some lovely wines as well. It's in a beautiful venue high up in Melbourne, Strato. So if you want to come along, I'm giving away invites right now. The whole team are going to be there as well.
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0: Christian O'Connell Show. So what are you doing Monday night? You can come along to my book launch party. I've never done one of these. I'm doing it with you guys. The book is called Unscript. We're calling Monday night Unscript and Uncork. I'm just looking at the menu of the food that we're having at Strata. Beautiful Strata, beautiful restaurant in Melbourne. I will be doing a book launch also in Sydney in August as well. Fresh and vibrant Vietnamese rice paper rolls. Arancini balls. Tender. Tender spice lamb kofta. You don't want a rock hard one.
1: No.
0: In your mouth on a Monday. No. With refreshing tzatziki. Crunchy Japanese karaage chicken with pickled radish, Japanese mayo. This sounds lovely. Succulent. Oh, succulent Chinese meal, sir. Get your hands off me. Succulent chamula. Oh, wow. Spice prawns.
2: We're ticking off a lot of different countries.
0: And then... Oh, yeah, we're having a big old night. There's six different wines.
2: Yeah, well,
0: no one's going to remember anything about the Q&A. Least of all, you and I. All right, if you want to be there, give us a call. 13 55 22. Let's give away some spots now. Mel, good morning. Good morning, Mel.
3: Hello, love. How are you?
0: Hello, Mel. You're live on the show. Thank you very much for calling in. You fancy coming along Monday night?
3: We don't like to do with a canopy or two.
0: Can't hear it. Can you hear any of that?
1: No.
0: No.
1: Can you hear it? No. Let's try another call.
0: Let's try Liz. Good morning, Liz.
4: Good morning, guys. I'd love to come to the book launch on Monday because on the following Saturday I'm off to UK and I need a book to read.
0: Well, you've got a long flight ahead of you, 21 hours ahead of you. Yes, come along
4: and
0: I'll, if you want, I'll sign it for you as well. And look forward to meeting you Monday night, Liz.
4: Is it just me or is it my husband as well?
0: No, you can bring plus one, yeah.
4: Oh, good. Wonderful. I would be so excited to see you all and get that book signed.
0: Great. Don't worry, we'll get it signed. She's very sort of insistent, isn't she? Old mate's got to come now. Is it just me? They've heard about those Arancini balls. And that tender, you heard me right, tender lamb koftas. Sonia, good morning, Sonia. Welcome to the show. Sonia.
5: Hi, how are you?
0: I'm good, Sonia. You fancy coming along Monday night?
5: I would love to come. I would love to come so much. I've read the article on Sunday in the paper, and you know what? You're amazing. You're an inspiration to a lot of people, and I'd love to come to Melbourne.
0: Well, we'll fly you to Melbourne. We'll bring you to Melbourne for it. It'd be my pleasure.
5: Oh, yes. Yes, thank you.
0: Yep. We'll fly you to Melbourne for it, Sonia. Thank you very much, your kind words.
5: Thank you.
0: And look forward to seeing you Monday night.
5: I can't wait.
0: All right, we'll give away some more spots tomorrow.
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0: 3

0: so good.
1: Oh, it's gorgeous.
0: What this species is.
1: Tell you what, the Southern Rosella's pretty jealous right about now.
0: Southern Rosella.
1: I was there that day.
0: And there's the ibis. I'm picking through a pin here.
1: Yeah, give me a break.
0: Come on.
1: Well, the OG.
0: It's happening.
1: Miles and his son and his dad, Joel, are going to be, they're at school. Not Joel's not.
0: But I
1: think he's
0: said,
1: graduated.
0: Yeah, we're coming up to, you know, it's about an hour and a bit to go.
1: Brendan.
0: And I just haven't seen Cooey.
1: Relax.
0: Okay.
1: They will be here.
0: I look forward to it.
1: Me too.
0: Jonesy and Amanda driving you home with Jam Nation.
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9: 3BA weather.
10: Cloudy today, the very high chance of showers late morning and afternoon. Winds westerly, 11 the high, down to 5 this morning. Cloudy Sunday with the high chance of showers and a top of 12 after 5 overnight. Shower 2 and 13 for Monday. For Tuesday, very high chance of showers and a top of 12.
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0: Hello there, it's Jonesy and Amanda driving you home this Friday afternoon.
1: The pub test.
2: Pub test.
1: Does not pass the pub test.
2: Pub test.
3: Pub test.
1: Does it pass the pub test?
4: Pub test.
2: Yeah, the pub test.
1: Doesn't pass the sniff test. Stop it. It's not helpful.
0: And this came out of a chat we were just having before about privately owning dinosaur fossils.
5: Casual, isn't it?
0: It's just one of our normal chats.
5: I come around and meet my dinosaur. Don't talk about your wife like that. A farmer in South Dakota, this happened in 2021, found a T-Rex skeleton, 60% of its entirety, which is a huge percentage of dinosaur bones. This has just been sold at Sotheby's, the most someone has ever paid for a dinosaur. Australian dollars, $72 million. And that money, that has been sold to a private collector. Scientists are concerned that private collectors make it harder for museums and researchers and the public to learn about dinosaurs. These are important historic findings. Should they be allowed to go to private owners?
0: Look, I think we've learned enough about dinosaurs. I've seen the whole Jurassic Park franchise.
5: You know enough.
0: I know enough about it.
5: Well, let's put it to you. Privately owning a dinosaur, does it pass the pub test?
0: Look at you. You find a dinosaur. Anthony, I found a dinosaur.
5: Yes, I would.
0: Me, on the other hand, I'm putting on my white suit and I'm going, step right up, folks. Four bits get you in to see the dinosaur.
5: Privately owning a dinosaur, what do you think? Does this pass the pub test?
0: It's Jonesy and Amanda driving you home for Jam Nation.
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5: Cloudy today, the very high chance of showers late morning and afternoon. Winds westerly, 11 the high, down to 5 this morning. Cloudy Sunday with the high chance of showers and a top of 12 after 5 overnight. Shower 2 and 13 for Monday. For Tuesday, very high chance of showers and a top of 12.
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17: 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Instagram is back this hour. 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And yes, you were right.
18: Well, yes, it is going to happen. The gentlemen have arrived. Mm-hmm. We've got Miles. We've got his dad, Joel. The guy, Miles, the creator of this song. I can't think of a better way to celebrate the week than have them in for our Friday Feel Sessions.
17: I'm looking forward to the FFS. 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

0: Hello there, it's Jonesy and Amanda driving you home.
1: And we are back for another Friday Feels session. And this one is very special. This week we're joined by a father and son who've had a whirlwind few days. Miles Phillips, 7 years old, wrote a song. His dad, Joel, posted that to social media. The song, and I'm sure you know it, is Eastern Rosellas. Like all good things, this has gone viral. It's amassed over 500,000 views on the original post and millions more since then. The song is available on Spotify. What a crazy few days you gentlemen have had. Miles and Joel, hello.
0: Here they are.
2: Hi.
3: It's an honour to be here. We are a crazy few guys, I think.
1: What a week you've had. You've had TV, you've had radio. Miles, how did this song come to you? Do you love all birds? How did it happen?
2: So it all started off, I was at my grandparents' holiday place called Bremen Island. I was feeding the birds seed and birds just came along. There was like pigeons, there was lorikeets, there was rosellas. But the one bird that stood out to me was the Eastern Rosella.
0: Yep.
2: So as I was feeding the bird seed, I came up with a catchy chorus. Dad and me started workshopping on it and we made it into a song, yeah.
0: And that was it.
1: But the song is so catchy. Joel, do you have musical background? What's made it so catchy?
3: I've grown up in a musical household and we are, all of us just sing at our house. It's just normal. But it is so catchy. But that hooky bit, like the song is Miles's. And so we were on holidays. Yeah, he's singing now. He can see the city. He wants to sing. We were on holidays and we were like, Miles, this one repetitive thing is so catchy, but we need a whole song.
0: Right.
3: We need a verse, don't we? Yeah. And so we just kept going with it. But
0: you got people like Ben Lee covering it.
3: It's so humbling and amazing. And even today, or during the week, I saw Megan Washington had done her own version of that. And it's dreamy. How it's being reinterpreted and performed, it's so humbling and amazing that such a, you know, this place of innocence where this song came from has now gone on to mean something to so many people.
1: I think that's the key. There's such a purity and innocence to this song, and life can be hard for so many people. Right. This has just given people a reminder of the optimism of life.
3: Exactly.
0: Absolutely. And that's what it's about. And the word species comes up in the song. I haven't heard that since Midnight Oil. You know, it's been a long time since we had species to species. But you are here for the Friday Feel Sessions, Miles.
1: And we thought it would be absolutely perfect, Miles, that this sums up an incredible week that you've had. I think it'd do all of us a lot of good to hear this song. Will you do us the honour of singing this song for us?
2: Sure.
3: It's our honour, isn't it, Miles?
0: Okay. Yeah. What we'll do is we'll take a break. You guys can set up all your stuff. Do you need
1: Miles
0: a lot of stuff?
1: Miles can do some homework.
0: Miles, it's Friday. Don't make him do homework. Is there any? Do you want some stuff? Are you sure?
2: Yes.
0: What would you like? Ask him.
1: A Learjet. I'll do it.
0: Do you want a jet ski? Amanda, give the kid a jet ski.
1: All right, you can have my jet ski.
0: Coming back, Miles with Eastern Rosellas, Friday Field Sessions. It's Jonesy and Amanda driving you home for Jam Nation.
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6: Ballarat's 3BA. When it comes to the greatest music, we mean songs like this.

0: It's Jonesy and Amanda driving you home. Friday Feels Sessions. Last week, Alex Lloyd. How good was Alex Lloyd?
1: He was amazing. He gave us a very raw version of amazing, and amazing. It was amazing.
0: Yep.
1: But today, I think this song sums up the joy of life.
0: You know, I've always wanted to go viral. And if you're going to go viral, this is the way to go
1: this
0: viral.
1: This is the way to do it. This is seven-year-old Miles and his dad, Joel. Miles wrote this song, and just in the last few days, all of Australia, so many musicians, so many people all around the country have just loved this song.
0: I was riding in on my motorcycle to work today, and it's just in my head. As an Audi cut me off, and I was happy. I waved at him instead of
1: going
0: crazy.
1: If you're
0: going
1: to have an earworm, this is the best time to have.
0: So, guys, without any further ado, this is Easton Rosella's On Gold.
2: There we go, buddy. One, two, oh, one, two, three. And it's-

0: The flies so high in the sky as they're singing their song.
1: 2, 3, and...
0: And it starts like this. The result is on a twist in the morning mist. And like this. The fade over my head now.
1: Here we go.
0: Feel what this
1: key change. Here we go.

0: joy. Pure joy.
1: You know, Friday Feel Session. Thank you so much, Joel. Thank you for breeding this child.
2: Oh, my goodness.
1: Miles, thank you, mate. I can only see great things.
0: And this has given us a full heart to go into the weekend.
1: Yes,
0: thank you.
1: And check it out on Spotify,
2: absolutely,
1: by the way.
2: Absolutely.
1: And look for young Miles in the future. Thank you for being part of FFS Pro.
2: Thanks for having us.
3: Thank you.
1: Instagram is here. It's Jonesy and Amanda driving you home for Jam Nation.
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0: Here it is, 10 questions, 60 seconds on the clock. You'd pass if you don't know an answer. We'll come back to that question if time permits. Get all the questions right, $1,000.
4: You can make it $2,000, but you have to answer a bonus question and it's double or nothing.
0: Zoe of French's Forest, she got $2,000 yesterday. David is in Waikiki, not over in Hawaii, but in Western Australia.
4: What a glamorous suburb, David.
5: Absolutely, just as good as the Ohioan version.
0: It is.
4: So you have to explain it to everyone. You have to go Waikiki, Western Australia.
5: Sometimes, yeah, they can occasionally get it wrong.
0: They was named after Waikiki, wasn't it?
5: Yeah, that's right. Yeah, it's a beautiful spot. Lovely beaches and great people.
4: Very nice.
0: Great people like you, David.
4: Let's see if you can walk around as the winner.
0: And
4: today.
0: Rich winners like you, David.
5: Absolutely. Let's bring it on.
4: Let's bring it on. 10 questions, 60 seconds, David. If you're not sure, say pass. We might have time to come back, all right?
5: Okay. Thank you.
4: David, good luck because here we go. Here's question number one. What is dog spelt backwards?
5: God.
4: Question two. A maths teacher teaches what?
5: Maths.
4: Question three. Mary Donaldson is the queen of which country?
5: Pass.
4: Question four. Roger Federer is known for playing which sport?
5: Tennis.
4: Question five. Why pay more is a slogan for which chemist?
5: Chemist Warehouse.
4: Question six. The ram represents which zodiac sign?
5: Pass.
4: Question seven. Mick Jagger was the lead singer of which rock band?
5: Rolling Stones.
4: Question eight. What colour is the eight ball in a game of pool?
5: Black.
4: Question nine. What type of condiment is Dijon?
5: Mustard.
4: Question ten. Name the 1994 Australian film about drag queens.
5: Oh, pass.
4: Back to question three. Mary Donaldson, queen of which country?
5: Pass. I don't know.
4: Oh,
5: plot.
0: David.
5: Oh, no.
4: It's remember Mary from Tasmania became the Queen of Denmark?
5: Oh, I couldn't remember that one.
4: Mary and Fred. And the ram, the zodiac sign, it's for Aries.
5: Aries. Oh, no. And
4: you will know the Australian film about drag queens. Priscilla, Queen of the Desert.
5: That's right. It was on the tip of my tongue. I just had
4: that briefing. I bet. You did really well, David.
0: You did. You can't be a loser because you live in Waikiki.
5: That's right, exactly right, yeah.
4: Thank you, David.
0: Thank you for being part of it. And if you'd like to join us like David has done, jonesydemanda.com.au. It'll be back on Monday, Instagram. In the meantime, the week that was, according to Digital Jenna, coming up, it's Jonesy and Amanda driving you home for Jam Nation.
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3: Amanda brings the common sense. Jonesy brings the nonsense.
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0: matter of fact, I got it now.
2: All the way, Dobie.
3: Bah.
4: Can you add chicken salt into that jingle, perhaps?
3: Right on.
4: I don't think it's long enough.
3: Too bloody right.
4: What else, Jenna?
5: So another hugely popular post, which received thousands of responses, stemmed from the platform X, where a woman said that her husband had won a premium skincare and makeup hamper from the luxury brand YSL at a company luncheon. Rather than bringing it home to her, he reportedly gave the entire prize to a female colleague.
4: We put that to callers, and men and women thought he was a giant idiot.
5: Yes, and then I put a poll up, and the results of this were 91% of you said he most definitely should have given the gift to his wife and not his female work colleague.
3: Mm. Yeah, I was accused of being soft of genitalia by my colleague here because I wheeled back, but I was trying to explain what his mindset with this.
4: Well, you said he'd look at the basket, think, I can't be, this is girly stuff.
3: Yeah.
4: I don't care.
3: He's a
4: young
3: guy. I
4: can't be bothered carrying it home. I'll give it to her. I said to you, though, Brendan, if your wife was at a work lunch and won a giant basket of Melbourne bitter.
3: My favourite beer.
4: And she thought, I can't be bothered, and gave it to the guy next to her.
3: Yeah.
4: You said she wouldn't do that because she knows you.
3: Yeah.
4: And that's what this woman was complaining about, saying, my husband didn't think about me.
3: I agree. And if this guy gets to 30 years of marriage, he will know to adjust his behaviour in future.
4: Well.
5: On another note, it's time for Digital Jenners. This is where I choose my favourite contributor of the week, who will receive a bespoke tin hat made by Amanda.
4: Mm-hmm.
5: And this week, I'm going to give it to our very own Jen Y. Rye.
4: Oh, really?
5: Yes, whose play Kingdom of Fools is currently playing in Sydney. So you are this week's Man of the Match.
3: Wow.
4: How brilliant.
3: Oh, look at him go.
4: Oh, that's terrific.
3: And he had would you say, Jenna, was it wise to have a critic come to your show, though, invite them?
5: Well, it's so good that I think in this case, yes.
4: Okay. Yes, that's right.
3: Right.
4: Yeah, Jonesy seems anxious that Ryan invited someone. And then you said, what if it's a mess? And
3: I said, what if it's not a POS?
4: No, you said, it's not a piece of excrement. And Ryan said, well, no, it's not.
3: And it's not soft of genitalia either.
4: No.
3: Thank you, Jenna.
6: We like to call her our social media dipstick. 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
3: Well.
4: I'm exhausted.
7: 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That's enough.
3: Saved by the bell.
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10: 3BA weather.
11: Cloudy today, the very high chance of showers late morning and afternoon. Winds westerly, 11 the high, down to 5 this morning. Cloudy Sunday with the high chance of showers and a top of 12 after 5 overnight. Shower 2 and 13 for Monday. For Tuesday, very high chance of showers and a top of 12.
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0: there's one thing we know about winter in Ballarat. 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
7: Good morning, Alana McIntyre here with the latest. The gold rush has begun for the Aussies in Glasgow. The newsroom, Sally Pearson, has the latest.
8: Australia has claimed its first gold medal of the Glasgow Commonwealth Games, with Lani Pallister dominating the women's 400-metre freestyle ahead of New Zealand's Erica Fairweather, while Aussie Jenna Forrester took bronze. Forrester then backed up just an hour later to win gold in the 200-metre backstroke, with Australia's Hannah Frederick Fredericks claiming bronze. Jenna Jones also struck gold in the women's 100 metre freestyle S13 with Kiralee Hayes taking bronze. And in the heavyweight para powerlifting, Hanny Watson added another medal to Australia's tally, taking bronze with a score of 111.4.
7: A police officer is stable after allegedly being shot while responding to a domestic violence call in Queensland. Police were called to an address on the Fraser Coast following reports of a disturbance around 3 p.m. and an exclusion zone had to be set up. It's understood the man was armed with a semi-automatic rifle. The United Nations Secretary General says the situation in the Middle East is getting out of control and is now teetering on the edge of the unimaginable. Meantime, Donald Trump is set to speak at the rescheduled White House Correspondents' Dinner after the original event was cancelled when a gunman stormed the venue. And if you're over 21 and still living with your parents, you've overstayed your welcome. Well, that's according to Finder, who has surveyed more than 1,000 Australians about what age is too old to still be living at home.
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7: The Cats have snapped the Demons MCG winning streak, beating Melbourne by 20 points. Stephen King says they conceded way too many points.
9: Oh, I think it was 101 points we gave them from turnover. So, yeah, played it hard to get any flow in the game when we, hand them that much ascendancy and roll out the red carpet the other way.
7: Patrick Dangerfield could be facing time on the sidelines after being seen hobbling. And Frio has claimed a 70-point victory in Perth over West Coast.
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3: 3BA weather.
4: Good morning and welcome to another Saturday and another weekend. Here in our city for today, we expect a cloudy day with showers, top of 11 degrees. A possible shower tomorrow with 12. On Monday, shower or two with 12 degrees. And on Tuesday, more showers, top of 11. It's a little dark to see what kind of day we have ahead. It's drizzly outside. Currently here in the city, it's 9 degrees.
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0: Not quite sure why it is that you are awake at this time of the day. Maybe you have some important things to get done before 6:30 or 7 o'clock. I hope I can have your company. We'll check the news again this morning at 6:30. We have Alana McIntyre in our newsroom.
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3VA 102.3 making our way into our Saturday morning breakfast get-together is Kylie Minogue and Can't Get You Out of My Head. In before that, In Excess and Never Tear Us Apart. Good morning, this is Frank Clark. I'm here through until 12. Hope I can have you all company on a day which looks as if it's beginning with a little bit of drizzle. Let's see if that clears. Cloudy with showers. No, it probably won't clear. We're expecting a top of 11 degrees in the city.

3BA 102.3 making our way into our Saturday morning breakfast get together with REO Speedwagon. I want to keep on loving you. It's 22 past 6. We'll check the news again this morning at 6:30. We have Alana McIntyre in our newsroom. And then as we make our way through the morning, just after 7, we'll talk fishing with Jeff Cramer. He'll be in to encourage us all to drop a line, hopefully catch a fish. After 7:30, as always, it's buy, swap and sell. If you have a garage sale on today, give me a call on 5332 1023. I'll let everyone else know exactly where your garage sale is. Then after 8 o'clock this morning, it's time for the Crummy Quiz. We ask you some questions about events of the day and give you the chance to win first prize, an extra piece of toast. And we will have our Saturday sound as well, which is not the secret sound. That's back on Monday morning with PT. He has some cash. He's actually up to over $1,000 for the secret sound on Monday morning. But this is our Saturday sound. No cash, no secrets. I'll tell you what it is just after 8 o'clock this morning. What do you think that might be? I'll tell you what it is and why we played it this morning at 10 past 8 as part of the Crummy Quiz. Then this morning at 25 to 9, we talk property as we always do. It's your property thanks to Ray White, Ballarat and Mortgage Choice. Well, as I mentioned earlier, it's a bit drizzly in Ballarat this morning, a bit dark to see what kind of day we have ahead. However, the forecast reads cloudy with showers, a top of 11 degrees. Then tomorrow, a possible shower with 12. On Monday, a shower or two with 12 degrees. And on Tuesday, showers and a top of 11. Currently here in the city, it's a drizzly 9 degrees. Now, what's happened to the petrol price across the city? Just looking at the note I made last week, I always write down the price of petrol, 163.6 last Saturday morning. This morning, as I came driving down Sturt Street, 180.9. That's what happens to petrol overnight. We'll keep our eye on that over the next couple of days, see what happens. Taking us closer towards 6:30, this is Fleetwood Mac at 3BA. Yeah.

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1: Good morning, Alana McIntyre here with the latest. The gold rush has begun for the Aussies in Glasgow. The newsroom, Sally Pearson, has the latest.
2: Australia has claimed its first gold medal of the Glasgow Commonwealth Games, with Lani Pallister dominating the women's 400-metre freestyle ahead of New Zealand's Erica Fairweather, while Aussie Jenna Forrester took bronze. Forrester then backed up just an hour later to win gold in the 200-metre backstroke, with Australia's Hannah Fredericks claiming bronze. Jenna Jones also struck gold in the women's 100-metre freestyle S13, with Kiralee Hayes taking bronze. And in the heavyweight para powerlifting, Hanny Watson added another medal to Australia's tally, taking bronze with a score of 111.4.
1: A police officer is stable after allegedly being shot while responding to a domestic violence call in Queensland. Police were called to an address on the Fraser Coast following reports of a disturbance around 3 p.m. and an exclusion zone had to be set up. It's understood the man was armed with a semi-automatic rifle. The United Nations Secretary General says the situation in the Middle East is getting out of control and is now teetering on the edge of the unimaginable. Meantime, Donald Trump is set to speak at the rescheduled White House Correspondents' Dinner after the original event was cancelled when a gunman stormed the venue. And if you're over 21 and still living with your parents, you've overstayed your welcome. Well, that's according to Finder, who has surveyed more than 1,000 Australians about what age is too old to still be living at home.
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1: The Cats have snapped the Demons MCG winning streak, beating Melbourne by 20 points. Stephen King says they conceded way too many points.
3: Oh, I think it was 101 points we gave them from turnover. So, yeah, played it hard to get any flow in the game when we, hand them that much ascendancy and roll out the red carpet the other way.
1: Patrick Dangerfield could be facing time on the sidelines after being seen hobbling. And Frio has claimed a 70-point victory in Perth over West Coast.
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6: Good morning here in Ballarat today. We're reaching for a top of 11 degrees. The weather word is cloudy with showers. And tomorrow, a possible shower with 12. On Monday, a shower or two with 12 degrees. And on Tuesday, showers a top of 11. Currently in the city, it's right where it's been since I arrived about an hour ago. It's 9 degrees.
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It's 3BA 102.3 making our way into our Saturday morning breakfast get together with Leo Sayer. I love you more than I can say. 22 to 7. This is Frank Clark. Good morning. Thank you for your company. We'll check the news again this morning at 7 o'clock. And after the 7:30 news, as is always the case on Saturday, we have buy, swap and sell. If you have something you'd like to buy, swap or sell, give me a call. Also, if you have a garage sale, give me a call on 5332 1023. I'll let everyone know exactly where your garage sale is. A little later this half hour, we'll have a look at the front and back pages of the Ballarat Courier and the Herald Sun just to see what's making news as we make our way into the weekend. Speaking of making our way into the weekend, let's have more of Ballarat's best music variety. This is Robert Palmer with UB40 at 3BA.

0: Robert Palmer with UB40. I'll be your baby tonight. Part of Ballarat's best music variety on this Saturday morning. And speaking of music variety, tomorrow morning from 7, you can join Jason Stavely. He's back with This Week in Music. He has a reason for every song he plays. We'll check the latest news at 7 this morning. But speaking of the news, we'll have a look at the front and back pages of the Ballarat Courier and the Herald Sun in just a moment.
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0: Good morning. Maybe you've checked your newspapers on the front lawn already, or perhaps you're off for your morning walk to the corner store to pick yours up. Let's have a look at what the major headlines are this morning. On the front page of the Ballarat Courier, the headline is, "We are deeply sorry. A damning review of Ballarat grammar culture has outlined a reluctance to confront uncomfortable truths," quote, "as contributing to harm and exclusion experienced within the school community." The intersection review, a school-wide cultural review, was commissioned after allegations of peer-to-peer abuse in the school boys' boarding house. Investigators interviewed more than 850 individuals across the school community, including current and former students, teachers, staff, parents and families. There's a full report of that in the Ballarat Courier this morning. And on the back page, "We'll miss him terribly," is the headline. East Point is set to run a panel of coaches for the remaining five games of the Ballarat Football Netball League season after Joe Carmody decided this week to end his tenure early. Carmody, who announced earlier in the season that he was stepping down as East Point coach due to family health concerns, officially announced he was walking away this week as he continues to support his family. Let's have a look at the Herald Sun. On the front page of the Herald Sun this morning, it looks a little bit dangerous for the Labor Party. Final showdown is the headline. D-Day looms for Allan's leadership as fresh polling shows the government heading to election in, quote, a hopeless state. Victorian Premier Jacinta Allan faces a showdown on Tuesday as Labor MPs and power brokers plot a fresh bid to topple her amid new polling that shows the coalition now leads the government 56-44 on a two-party preferred basis. Fear of a statewide wipeout at November's election is now prompting despairing MPs to undermine their own party's policies. There's a full report of that on page 6 in the Herald Sun this morning, and is, as is often the case, on the back page, a full-page ad for Harvey Norman. There's some of the stories that you can read in your newspapers. We'll update our news this morning at 7.

Time of the classic hits, 3DA 102.3. There's Aha and Take on Me. It's 6 to 7, news at 7 this morning. And then after the news, we'll talk fishing. We have Jeff Kramer in this morning to encourage us all to drop a line, hopefully to catch a fish. And this being the last weekend of July, it doesn't take long for a year to disappear, does it? Well, next Saturday morning, being the first weekend of August, I think it's actually the 1st of August, next Saturday morning, we will have our Tech Talkback segment. Jace, our Net Nerd, will be in around 9:30 to take your calls. 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Well, Jace is the man, has the answers. 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Here in Ballarat today, we're reaching for a top of 11 degrees. Bit of a drizzly start to our morning. Cloudy with showers is the weather word. Then tomorrow, a possible shower with 12 degrees. A shower or two on Monday with 12 and more showers back on Tuesday with a top of 11 degrees. Did you check your rainfall gauge? I checked mine this morning just before I left home. Just 2 mil has fallen in the rainfall gauge this week since last Saturday morning. Now, looking at the figures for last weekend, I think I checked 34 mil in my rainfall gauge last Saturday, just 2 this week. Maybe you could let me know how that measures up with your rainfall gauge. Taking us toward the news at 7, this is Elton John and his Tiny Dancer at 3BA.

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1: Good morning, Alana McIntyre here with the latest. The Aussies are dominating in the pool at the Commonwealth Games. Our first gold medal in Glasgow has been won by Lani Pallister, who took out the women's 400 metre freestyle.
2: My first title for the week. It's important to build and keep going and just move on from it. I'm excited to keep going through.
1: On seven there, we have another gold from Jenna Jones, who took out the women's 100 metre freestyle S13. The Aussie suffers from a rare eye disease, and she needed another swimmer to tell her the good news. Jenna Forrester and Alex Safi also taking out gold. The United Nations Secretary General has warned the war in the Middle East is getting out of control.
3: It's teetering on the edge of the unimaginable. The region is being pulled into an ever-widening circle of confrontation. One crisis feeds another, when escalation triggers the next.
1: Iran says it's been conducting drone strikes on US military bases across the Middle East. A police officer is in hospital after he was allegedly shot in the leg while responding to a DV incident in Queensland. Police were called to a semi-rural property on the Fraser Coast around 3 p.m. with one man reportedly armed with a semi-automatic rifle. Power had to be cut off to about 100 homes nearby. And there are reports that Diddy has been thrown into solitary confinement after getting into a brawl with another inmate at a prison in New Jersey.
0: Metrol. 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
1: In the AFL, Fremantle have demolished West Coast in front of a huge crowd in Perth. Eagles coach Andrew McWalter says the Dockers are a powerful side.
4: Looked like they were 5 years advanced on us, really, in every phase of the game. And they were stronger. They were able to break our tackles. Got on top on clearance, contested ball in the second half.
1: Frio turning their 8-point halftime lead into a 70-point victory at Perth Stadium. While Geelong have broken Melbourne's winning streak at the MCG, defeating the Demons by 20 points. And in the NRL, the Storm Harry Grant has suffered a hamstring injury during their 28-26 loss to the Bunnies.
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0: 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They'll transport you to and from Melbourne Airport. 3BA weather.
12: Here in Ballarat today, we're reaching for a top of 11 degrees, a cloudy day with showers ahead, then possible showers tomorrow with 12, a shower or two on Monday with 12 degrees, and on Tuesday, showers a top of 11. Currently here in the city, it's 9 degrees.
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0: 3BA 102.3, making our way into another hour of our Saturday morning breakfast get together with the Proclaimers, and I'm going to be. It's 8 past 7. We'll check the news again this morning at 7:30, and then it's buy, swap and sell. If you have something you'd like to buy, swap or sell, give me a call, 5332 1023, or if you have a garage sale this weekend, also give me a call, and I'll let everyone else know exactly where your garage sale is. At 10 past 8 this morning, the Crummy Quiz returns. We ask you some questions about events of the day and give you the chance to win first prize, an extra piece of toast, and we will also have our Saturday sound, which is this. Listen carefully. Now, what does that sound like? I'll tell you what it is and why we played it this morning at 10 past 8 as part of the Crummy Quiz.
1: 3BA's on the bike.
0: But for now, as always, we talk fishing, and Jeff Kramer has joined us once again. Morning, Jeff.
2: Good morning, Frank.
0: A little bit chilly this morning as you came in.
2: Oh, a little bit drizzly and chilly,
0: yes.
2: Still a good day to go fishing.
0: Well, as you say, every day ending in Y is a good day to go fishing, so will you be dropping a line today?
2: No, I'll be working, bagging up fish at the trout hatchery. We've got a few sales on this. There's water around and we've got plenty of yearling trout, so they're queuing up to go out the door.
0: So when people come and actually buy fish from the hatchery, where do they go? Do they go into private dams or to lakes or rivers?
2: Mostly private dams. The trout hatchery has a contract with Fisheries Victoria to do some public waters. Plus, we stock Lake Wendaree for or the people in the city of Ballarat. But mostly they're either farm dams, or we get a lot of aquaponic setups where they might have 10 or 20 fish in a tank and recirculate the water through a hydroponic system.
0: Mm-hmm.
2: And, you know, it's a good thing. You can grow fish to eat as well as grow your salads on the side. So that's very popular now, actually.
0: Now, our fish hatchery here in Ballarat is a very historic spot and grows fish at all. It's an interesting thing because at various times of the year you open it up for people to come and have a look.
2: Yes, yes. And and we'll be doing that at the fishing festival on, I think it's the 5th of September.
0: So people can come
2: and have a look through.
0: You'll let us know as we get closer to that date. Now, you mentioned that you've been scrolling around the internet and have come across an interesting new icon here in Australia, because people seem to like big bananas and big pineapples and big guitars.
2: Koalas.
0: Yes. There are spots in Australia where there are big fish, and there's a new one that's been unveiled.
2: Yeah, look, I always keep an eye out for big fish, and part of that reason is there's a giant Murray cod at my hometown of Swan Hill called Arnie, and that's a specky thing. There's Codfrey, the big cod at Arcadia. There's the giant rainbow trout at Adaminaby, and bronze tuna at Port Lincoln. Now, we've got this new one I've come across at Yellowtar, which is a very small coastal town in the Australian Bight, the other side of Ceduna, and it's an Aboriginal town, and they're an Indigenous community that were displaced from Maralinga.
0: Oh.
2: You wonder why they left there.
0: Good spot to be away
2: from. Buggers, yeah.
0: Oh.
2: But anyway, and they want to attract people to the town, and they know they've got some good fishing there, and it's an unusual area, but anyway, it's a great place to visit. And so to encourage people to come, they've had a large fish constructed, and it's a 200-gram mulloway that they've got set up on a big stand. It looks spectacular, actually. So I don't know whether the ones in the water there are that big. However, if it helps that town, that'll be great. So it's good for if you're going to travel across to the west, and I've done it a couple of times, it's well worth doing. Remember to call into Yellowtar and have a look.
0: Have a look at the new big fish.

0: Now, one of the things that you've been running past me and I'm trying to get my head around it is the fact of fish genetics. Now, are people studying genetics in fish for a particular reason? They're trying to improve some of the quality?
1: Look, they do this for various reasons, and one is to see how robust populations are. If you get a lot of various DNAs in a population, that suggests it's good. If you've got a lot of the same, that's when there's a lot of inbreeding. But the Fisheries Research and Development Corporation have been funding a project to study the genetics of two of our most important native fish, that's the Murray cod and golden perch. And they've collected over 6,000 samples. And the purpose of checking these, the DNA of these fish through the Murray-Darling Basin, is to try and measure the wild stock, they're the fish that are there naturally, and the significant number of fish that we now stock into that river system. And that's hatchery-reared fish, being both the perch and the cod. So, and the outcomes were pretty good, actually, better than I thought they might be, although they will have to keep doing this. The diversity of the DNA is pretty good, so which suggests the population is quite robust of both species. However, when they got into some of the commercial hatcheries, etc., commercial and government, I guess, when they checked their adult breeding stock, a lot of them were too closely related. There were a lot of similarities, so they're now advising those groups to go out into the wild if possible and catch different brood stock so you don't get too much inbreeding. Now, I suppose when we look at the trout species in Australia, they all came from one source in the UK and then to Tasmania and then into Ballarat, and all the brown trout come from the same lot. Although, interestingly enough, we've got a couple of different ones in the Ballarat area, which is incredible. So a lot of these hatcheries now are being able to breed fish that will be able to handle things like if a specific virus might come in and that sort of thing. So it's it will help with future planning on stocking, and it may also help us know when we get to a critical point of putting too many stock fish in and dominating the population with introduced bloodlines, for example. So hopefully we'll make our wild stocks much more resilient to go into the future. So
0: is this a form of fishy IVF?
1: Well, it certainly is. And we use the IVF method at the Ballarat Trout Hatchery. And I think I mentioned that the baby fish started popping out last week at the hatchery, which is good. So our IVF worked, because you never really know until it comes to the to the end point, which is it's good to see that it does happen.
0: Well, you'll give us updates, I guess, on just how this project is going as it develops along. Now, another thing you told me about was that there's a fishing gear competition, which I'm not quite sure whether this is tongue-in-cheek or not.
1: No, neither am I. I saw it on YouTube, and it's it's a competition sponsored by one of our large camping and fishing chains. And you get the opportunity, don't ask me exactly how, I think you've got to enter online somehow, to win a complete one-piece fishing suit. And this suit's very specky. It's very garish, let's say. Not the sort of thing that you or I'd wear, Frank, I don't think, but it's got an integrated stubby holder, an integrated tape measure up the sleeve so you can just lean over and pull it out and measure your catch, and fancy fishing lure tassels on the on the zippers, that's all zippers, and an inbuilt or integrated fish head cap in retro colours.
0: So you pull the fish head cap across, because this whole thing's a onesie, isn't it?
1: It's got a little fin and a beak on it. But it's promoted by injured Geelong star Jeremy Cameron, and he looks pretty comfortable modelling it in the advert, but I don't know whether he'd wear it out on the street either. I bet you he's copping a bit of ribbing around the footy club and from others, but if you get the opportunity to have a look, I was pretty impressed. things people do.
0: But so anyway, you'll be wearing one next Saturday morning when
1: sure.
0: you come in? Okay. Well, when you put your onesie on and head out fishing, where can you catch a fish not too far from home?
1: I certainly can. Look, there's heaps of tuna down along the Victorian coast in all sizes, the barrels and the school ones that are about 2 feet long. If you can get a charter and you want to do that, go and do it. Now's the time. The Loddon River for Murray cod and golden perch. Lake Fines, the redfin are coming on, I'm told. So that's good because I know people who love fishing there for redfin. Lake Wenderoo is still going well for trout. Cancurran Reservoir for golden perch. And Lake Bullenmerri down at Camperdown. There's nice salmon and trout there, fishing with lures off the bank or in a boat, and you'll get a nice feed of fish there.
0: We talk fishing every Saturday morning at 10 past 7 in 3BA's On The Bite. Jeff Kramer has been with us this morning. Jeff, thanks for coming in. We'll catch you next time.
1: Catch you then, Frank.

0: Beatles and their great song, Let It Be, taking us through our Saturday morning at 3BA 102.3, 22 past 7, news at 7.30, and then after the news it is Buy, Swap and Sell. You can give me a call on 5332 1023. Now, have you heard the great news that parking charges are going up here in Ballarat? Well, from the 1st of August, which is next Saturday, parking fees will increase from $3 to $3.60 an hour. Fortunately, we still get the first hour free, but if you are one of those people who need to put some extra cash in, make sure you have some extra cash in your pocket to make sure you cover your parking fees. That will be taking place as of next Saturday morning, the 1st of August. Doesn't take long for the year to whistle through, does it? Speaking of the 1st of August, our net nerd Jace will be in next Saturday morning at 9:30 to take your calls on Tech Talkback, just in case something that you have picked up, maybe a new phone or a new printer or something to do with your internet not working the way you think it should. Jace is the man. Give us a call next Saturday morning at 9:30 for Tech Talkback. Here in Ballarat today, we're reaching for a top of 11 degrees. The weather word is cloudy with showers. Then a possible shower tomorrow with 12. Monday, a shower or two with 12 degrees. And on Tuesday, back to some more showers, a top of 11 degrees. Currently here in the city, it is 9 degrees. Now, maybe you're taking part in Dry July. Well, those people who are, congratulations to you. Hope it's going well. The idea is that you don't drink any alcohol at all for the month of July. You donate the money you would normally have spent to cancer research. So if you're taking part in Dry July, congratulations. Hope it's going well. 10 past 8 this morning brings the Crummy Quiz and our Saturday sound, which happens to be this. What might that happen to be? I'll tell you what it is and why we played it this morning at 10 past 8 as part of the Crummy Quiz.
1: Remember when Madonna ruled the charts? Kylie was just starting out and every Friday night had a killer soundtrack. It was the decade of big hair and even bigger hits from Bon Jovi. To Duran Duran.

0: So if you love the 80s as much as we do, then tease up the hair and crank up the volume and relive the decade that got it right. It's the 80s Lunch, weekdays at midday, thanks to Mercedes-Benz, 127 Main Road on Ballarat's home of the 80s, 3BA.
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1: Good morning, Alana McIntyre here with the latest. The Aussies are dominating in the pool at the Commonwealth Games. Our first gold medal in Glasgow has been won by Lani Pallister, who took out the women's 400 metre freestyle.
2: My first title for the week. It's important to build and keep going and just move on from it. And I'm excited to keep going through.
1: On seven there, we have another gold from Jenna Jones, who took out the women's 100 metre freestyle S13. The Aussie suffers from a rare eye disease and she needed another swimmer to tell her the good news. Jenna Forrester and Alex Safi also taking out gold. The United Nations Secretary General has warned the war in the Middle East is getting out of control.
3: It's teetering on the edge of the unimaginable. The region is being pulled into an ever-widening circle of confrontation. One crisis feeds another. When escalation triggers the next.
1: Iran says it's been conducting drone strikes on US military bases across the Middle East. A police officer is in hospital after he was allegedly shot in the leg while responding to a DV incident in Queensland. Police were called to a semi-rural property on the Fraser Coast around 3 p.m. with one man reportedly armed with a semi-automatic rifle. Power had to be cut off to about 100 homes nearby. And there are reports that Diddy has been thrown into solitary confinement after getting into a brawl with another inmate at a prison in New Jersey.
0: Metrol, better service, better advice, better building solutions.
1: In the AFL, Fremantle have demolished West Coast in front of a huge crowd in Perth. Eagles coach Andrew McWalter says the Dockers are a powerful side.
4: Looked like they were 5 years advanced on us, really, in every phase of the game. And they were stronger, they were able to break our tackles, got on top in clearance, contested ball in the second half.
1: Frio turning their 8-point halftime lead into a 70-point victory at Perth Stadium. While Geelong have broken Melbourne's winning streak at the MCG, defeating the Demons by 20 points. And in the NRL, the Storm Harry Grant has suffered a hamstring injury during their 28-26 loss to the Bunnies.
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7: 3BA weather.
8: Here in Ballarat today, we're reaching for a top of 11 degrees, a cloudy day with showers, and tomorrow a possible shower with 12. Monday, a shower or two with 12 degrees, and on Tuesday, showers and a top of 11. Currently at the Town Hall here in Ballarat, looking at the clock, seeing what time it is, it's currently 9 degrees.
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8: 5332 1023. 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

0: 3BA 102.3, Alice Cooper. That's you and me at 21 to 8. This is Buy, Swap and Sell. If you'd like to join in, 5332 1023. That's just what Bradley has done. Good morning, Bradley.
1: Hello. Good morning.
0: Now, a couple of weeks ago, you rang me with something rather special, and today you're just announcing that once again. What have you got for us?
1: I have 10 unopened sets of Lego, retired sets, an assortment of Harry Potter, Thor's hammer, Iron Man.
0: And these are completely unopened, brand new.
1: Yes, they are.
0: Okay, so how much do you want for them, Bradley?
1: A majority of them are between $100 to $120 each.
0: Okay. Now, you've got some Nintendo games as well.
1: Yeah, I have about 15 first-party Nintendo Switch games. An assortment as well, including Pokemon and Mario.
0: Now, Bradley, what's your phone number if people would like to contact you?
1: 0411 599 558.
0: That's 0411 599 558. If you'd like to talk with Bradley about some Lego sets, which are about $120, just up and down a little bit, also some Nintendo gear, Bradley's phone number is 0411 599 558. If you'd like to join in to Buy, Swap and Sell, 5332 1023.

0: writes, 3BA 102.3, the Little River Band. Have you heard about the Lonesome Loser? It's right on 7:45. This is by Swab and Sell. Had a call from Judy. Now, Judy has been calling me for a couple of weeks asking if anyone has a Des Morgan CD. She's very keen to have a copy of the CD. So if you can help, 5332-1023 is the number. Also, Bradley, who rang just a few moments ago, has some unopened Lego sets for sale. Have a couple of garage sales already in One Harness Way in Winter Valley. 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
0: And that's exactly what Bob has done. Good morning, Bob.
7: Good morning, Frank. How are you?
0: Well, I'm well. It's a bit chilly and drizzly.
7: It is a bit chilly out there. It's a bit gloomy looking, yeah, it's true.
0: Gloomy looking. Well, 9 degrees should be a little bit warmer than it's been, but it is a bit gloomy looking out there.
7: It is a bit that way, yeah.
0: So what do you have for us on Buy, Swap and Sell, Bob?
7: Yes, I have two Jason Recliner rocker chairs.
0: Mm-hmm.
7: $60 the pair, or we'll split them, but we'd like to get rid of the two of them. We just updated a few things, that's all.
0: Okay, so what kind of condition are they in, Bob?
7: They're in good condition, yes. They're a material in a maroon colour.
0: Okay.
7: Maroon, yes.
0: That sounds a reasonable price for somebody who'd like to relax in a recliner.
7: They're quite nice. They're very comfortable, yes. And I also have a nest of three walnut-coloured occasional tables.
0: Mm-hmm.
7: So, $10 for those.
0: $10 for those.
7: Yeah, they're in good condition. Nothing wrong with them. We just updated a few things, that's all.
0: Okay, so Bob, what's your phone number?
7: 0419-115-338.
0: That's 0419-115-338. If you're looking for a Jason recliner or maybe a little nest of tables, give Bob a call. Bob, thanks for joining us on Buy,
7: Swap, and Sell. Thank you very much, Frank. Thank you. Bye.
0: Great to hear from you. If you'd like to give us a call, 5332-1023. That's our phone number for Buy, Swap, and Sell.

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This is by Swap and Sell. We'll check the news at 8 this morning. At 10 past 8, the Crummy Quiz returns. It is Saturday morning, the 25th of July, and voting in federal elections was made compulsory on this day in 1924. Coles bought out Myer in 1985, became known as Coles Myer. Do you remember that? How long did that last? I don't think it's the way it is anymore. Do you remember the name Gene Kelly, the famous dancer and actor who appeared in Singin' in the Rain? He was born on this day in 1917. In 2014, archaeologists announced the discovery of the world's oldest known written recipe, a Sumerian clay tablet dating back to 1750 BC. I wonder what the recipe was for. Laszlo Biro, do you know that name? He patented an invention of a ballpoint pen on this day. Also, former Queensland Premier Anastasia Palaszczuk is having a birthday. She is turning 57. And in any group of just 23 people, there's a 50% chance that two of them will share a birthday. So next time you're in a group of 23 people, check that out. In the Crummy Quiz today, some ancient history that has been brought to life on the big screen and also on stage. A star of small screen hit series and also a classic Aussie music, a member of one of our most famous groups. Also, as part of the Crummy Quiz this morning, we will have our Saturday sound. I've already played it a couple of times. Listen carefully. What do you think that might be? I'll tell you what it is and why we played it this morning at 10 past 8 as part of the Crummy Quiz. Wrapping up by Swap and Sell, we have a garage sale at 1 Harness Way in Winter Valley, also 39 Cowrie Crescent in Redan. Judy is looking for a Des Morgan CD. If you can help her, she would like to hear from you. Bradley rang about some unopened Lego sets. He has 10 of them for about $120. Also some Nintendo games and a PlayStation 2 games as well. You can contact Bradley on 0411 599 558, and Bob gave us a call. He has two Jason recliner rockers for $30 each and a nest of walnut coloured tables for just $10. Now, Bob's phone number is 0419 115 338. That wraps up by Swap and Sell for another week. We'll be back again next Saturday morning just after the 7:30 news, taking us toward the 8 o'clock news. Here's Roxette at 3BA.

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2: Good morning, Alana McIntyre here with the latest. A golden start in the pool for our Aussies in Glasgow, with Australia sitting on top of the Commonwealth Games medal tally with 6 gold. Lani Pallister has taken out our first gold in Glasgow, winning the women's 400-metre freestyle this morning. Our 4x100-metre team has claimed their 8th straight gold as well. A man's body has been found in the Wide Bay region in Queensland after police were called to a semi-rural property in Yangari. A man allegedly shot at police who were responding to a disturbance near Maryborough late yesterday. Police say a 36-year-old constable is in a serious but stable condition after he was shot in the leg.
3: This is the worst day when you have to take a call like this. Thankfully, the officer appears to be okay and looks like he will make a full recovery.
2: On Channel 7 there, a search is underway for about 5 people believed to be behind a terrifying armed robbery at a pub in Sydney's Inner West overnight. The group stormed the Hurlston Hotel around 2 a.m, frightening staff and patrons and demanding money. Australians have been told not to travel to Kuwait or Bahrain, with the risk of the war in the Middle East escalating. It comes as the United Nations Secretary General says the situation in the Middle East is getting out of control and is now teetering on the edge of the unimaginable. And there are reports out today Diddy has been placed in solitary confinement after getting into a fight with another inmate.
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2: Geelong captain Patrick Dangerfield could be facing time on the sidelines after being seen hobbling during their 20-point win over the Demons last night at the MCG. It happened on the same day the Cats star committed to playing on in 2027. Melbourne coach Stephen King says they couldn't get any flow in the game.
4: Yeah, I'm not sure if it was Geelong's pressure at times, but some of our decisions and execution just was pretty poor.
2: While Frio beat West Coast by 70 points in Perth.
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7: We are into a rather cool and drizzly start to our Saturday morning. The weather word is cloudy with showers, top of 11. Then tomorrow, a possible shower with 12 degrees. Monday, a shower or two with 12. And for Tuesday, showers, a top of 11 degrees. Currently at the water spout on Lake Wenderee, it's 9 degrees.
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some questions about events of the day and give you the chance to win first prize, an extra piece of toast. It is the 25th of July, and question number one this morning is about Lynn Frederick, who was born on this day in 1954. Who was Lynn Frederick? Well, she was an English actress whose most famous role was playing the role of Catherine Howard, one of the wives of Henry VIII, one who unfortunately lost her head. Now, how many others were there? Test your knowledge of history. Well, perhaps some ancient history. How many wives did Henry have? Secondly, Matt LeBlanc was born on this day in 1967. Who is Matt LeBlanc? Well, he's an actor who's appeared in a number of movies, but the thing for which he's best remembered is a TV series which ran for 10 years from 1994 to 2004. It was extremely popular and is still running on one of the minor channels. So what show was it? A clue? It also introduced us to Jennifer Aniston. That should bring it back. What show was it? And finally, Bruce Woodley was born on this day in 1949. Make that 42. Who is Bruce Woodley? Well, he was a member of one of Australia's best-known groups. They reached the worldwide stage and still hold the record for the biggest crowd at the Myer Music Bowl. 200.

0: They held a 50th anniversary tour in 2013. I could go on listing their achievements on the stage, on record, and on TV. But my question is, what is the name of that group? Who were they? That's our crummy quiz for today. Now it's time for our Saturday sound, which is not the secret sound. PT has that on Monday morning at 10 past 8, and he has $1,020 in his Monday morning jackpot. That could be all yours if you give him a call. Thanks to Kitchen Dew Build at 106 Sutton Street here in Ballarat. That's the secret sound on Monday, but this is our Saturday sound. What do you think that might be? I'll tell you what it is and why we played it, along with the answers in the crummy quiz in just a moment.
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0: 3BA 102.3, there's Queen with their Killer Queen at 17 past 8. If you need to be somewhere by 8.30, could be time to make a move. But before you do, wait for the answers in the crummy quiz to see whether the extra piece of toast is all yours. Question number one this morning was about Lynn Frederick, who was born on this day in 1954. Now, she was an English actress whose most famous role was playing the role of Catherine Howard, one of the wives of King Henry VIII. Now, my question was, how many wives did King Henry have? Well, the answer is six. It's interesting that that number, six, is the number of a new musical which actually opened last night at the Comedy Theatre in Melbourne. It's all about the six wives of Henry VIII. Secondly, this morning we talked about Matt LeBlanc, or Matt LeBlanc. I'm not quite sure how he pronounces his name. He was born on this day in 1967. Who is he? Well, he's an actor who's appeared in a number of movies, but the thing for which he's best remembered is a TV series which ran for 10 years from 1994 to 2004. Now, it was also the show that introduced us to Jennifer Aniston. Which show was it? Well, you may well be a fan of Friends, and Matt LeBlanc was a member of the cast of the TV series Friends. And finally this morning, we talked about Bruce Woodley, who was born on this day in 1942. Now, who's Bruce Woodley? Well, I think probably if you're a fan of Australian music of all kinds, you'll recognise the name of this group. They were extremely popular from the 60s. They had reunion concerts right through their career. In fact, their 50th reunion concert was planned for 2013. What's the name of the group? Well, they are the Seekers. And that's our crummy quiz for today. And then we had our Saturday sound, which was this. Now, what is that? Well, that's somebody flipping through the pages of a book. Sounds a bit like it, doesn't it? Now, the reason we played that this morning was that a book called One Best Seller was published on this day in 1984. It was written by William Gold from Canberra, and it was rejected by 54 different publishers, earning him a place in the Guinness Book of Records as Australia's most rejected novel. He eventually published the book himself. Now, what was the book about? It was about a rejected novelist. That's our crummy quiz and our Saturday sound. Back with more at 10 past 8 next Saturday morning.
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0: 3BA 102.3 with the Dream Academy and life in a northern town. 28 past 8. We'll check the news at 8:30 and then we talk property in your property thanks to Ray White, Ballarat and Mortgage Choice. 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Now, the Ballarat Farmers Market is on today. Now, they've been talking about relocating to Ballarat Showgrounds. Well, that's taking place. They're moving to the Ballarat Showgrounds today, the Rose Hill Road in Mount Rowan. So if you're a fan of the Ballarat Farmers Market, which is usually on the shores of Lake Wendouree, it is moving today to the Ballarat Showgrounds, the new showgrounds in Rose Hill Road. Now, another thing taking place in Ballarat today is the Clarendon Winter Festival. Now, they have a special guest who's the Balloon Guy. Fun, family-friendly event. It's being run today between 4 and 7, absolutely free at the Ballarat Mining Exchange. So if you'd like to head along there to the Clarendon Winter Festival. Well, it feels a bit like winter. It's been a drizzly. It's not quite as cool as it's been, but it feels cool because it feels a bit wintry. The weather word for today, cloudy with showers, a top of 11 degrees. Then tomorrow, possible shower with 12. Monday, a shower or two with 12. And looking toward Tuesday, more showers, a top of 11 degrees. Currently here in the city, it is 9 degrees.
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2: Good morning, Alana McIntyre here with the latest. A golden start in the pool for our Aussies in Glasgow, with Australia sitting on top of the Commonwealth Games medal tally with 6 gold. Lani Pallister has taken out our first gold in Glasgow, winning the women's 400 metre freestyle this morning. Our 4x100 metre team has claimed their 8th straight gold as well. A man's body has been found in the Wide Bay region in Queensland after police were called to a semi-rural property in Yangari. A man allegedly shot at police who were responding to a disturbance near Maryborough late yesterday. Police say a 36-year-old constable is in a serious but stable condition after he was shot in the leg.
3: This is the worst day when you have to take a call like this. Thankfully, the officer appears to be okay and looks like he will make a full recovery.
2: On Channel 7 there, a search is underway for about 5 people believed to be behind a terrifying armed robbery at a pub in Sydney's Inner West overnight. The group stormed the Hurlston Hotel around 2 a.m, frightening staff and patrons and demanding money. Australians have been told not to travel to Kuwait or Bahrain, with the risk of the war in the Middle East escalating. It comes as the United Nations Secretary General says the situation in the Middle East is getting out of control and is now teetering on the edge of the unimaginable. And there are reports out today Diddy has been placed in solitary confinement after getting into a fight with another inmate.
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2: Geelong captain Patrick Dangerfield could be facing time on the sidelines after being seen hobbling during their 20-point win over the Demons last night at the MCG. It happened on the same day the Cats star committed to playing on in 2027. Melbourne coach Stephen King says they couldn't get any flow in the game.
4: Yeah, I'm not sure if it was Geelong's pressure at times, but some of our decisions and execution just was pretty poor.
2: While Frio beat West Coast by 70 points in Perth.
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8: 3BA weather.
0: Here in Ballarat today, we're reaching for a top of 11 degrees. The weather word is cloudy with showers. And tomorrow, a possible shower with 12. On Monday, a shower or two with 12. Tuesday, showers a top of 11. Currently here in the city, it's 9 degrees.
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0: That's brought to you as always by Ray White, Ballarat and Mortgage Choice. And from Mortgage Choice this morning, we say hello to Danielle Coltman.
10: Hello, everyone.
0: Haven't seen you for a couple of weeks because Stephen's been very busy catching up on the fact that he took some weeks off. So you've been making him work.
10: Correct. That's absolutely what happened.
0: And Will Munro is here from Ray White, Ballarat. Good morning, Will.
11: Good morning.
0: You've got your Ray White yellow tie on, so that means you're actually on deck today.
11: Yes, yeah,
0: Manning some of the many opens.
11: Yes, we've got 36 opens on today, the team do, and an auction as well up in Lucas.
0: So where do we find these opens?
11: You can go on our website, raywhiteballarat.com.au. There's a little tab there, say buy, and then open for inspection. All our open homes are listed there. And then also we do a social media post, I think, on a Thursday night or Friday morning with them all as well.
0: And an auction? Whereabouts is the auction?
11: 88 Granger Parade up in Lucas. So a beautiful family home. And that kicks off at 10:30.
0: Right near your new office in Lucas.
11: Yes, we're doing it. We were hoping that this would happen, but we're starting to get a fair bit more traction and a little bit more market share up in the Lucas and Alfred and areas with the expansion of our office up there. And Katie, who's a sales agent up there, is doing a fantastic job and has fitted into the team really well.
0: Doesn't take long for time to whistle past. How many weeks is it since you opened that new office?
11: Fourth of April. It was May, Monday the 4th of May. So it's already nearly been 12 weeks.
0: Great to know that the principles of Ray White Ballarat are right across the business.
11: I know, right?
10: You always get us with bad. The curly questions, Frank.
0: Okay, let's...
11: The year's gone so quick.
0: It has gone quickly, hasn't it? Let's talk about some of the things that you do need to keep across in your business, because every once in a while we talk about audits, we talk about compliance, we talk about trust accounts, the things that you all need to keep your eyes on very closely in your businesses. So you've best been recently through an audit at Ray White Ballarat. What kinds of things are audited and what kinds of things do you need to be made compliant in?
11: Yeah, so every year, part of being a real estate agency and running an office is that we run trust accounts, a sales and a rent, two separate trust accounts, a rental and a sales trust account for our businesses. So sales collects deposits and prepaid marketing. So when we list a house for sale, owners can choose to pay their marketing up front, and that's just in the trust account. Also deposits from when we sell houses as well. And then the rental trust account holds the bond for a period of time until it gets sent to the RTBA, Rental Residential Tenancies Bond Authority, but also rent as well. So a trust account holds money that's not ours. We're holding on behalf of someone else. And
0: now that means obviously that you don't have access to it and you can't use it for any form.
11: No. Like we can transfer it to solicitors and to owners when property settle and we're holding additional funds that it's theirs. But no, we can't, as a business, no, we cannot use it and touch it for any use in that regard. But every year, we've under the Act, we've got to get both trust accounts audited just to make sure that what money's coming in and gone out balances out. Mm-hmm. And that no money's gone missing or gone elsewhere. So we had our auditor was in on Monday for the whole day. and we supply him. We supply him with the accounts, all the statements, and then he will then go through and then just cherry pick randomly some sale files, some rental files, and just go through to make sure we are compliant. And then at the end of the day, gives us a tick of approval and signs off on it. And
0: now,
11: then
0: speaking of that tick of approval, do the auditors still do this manually with a green pen, or do they do it electronically?
11: No, more so electronically these days.
0: Auditors always seem to have a green pen.
11: Yeah. Well, green's good, right? I hope green's good.
10: And then I don't know if this is just a little fun fact on the side. Pharmacists always use purple.
0: Do they?
11: Oh, yeah. I didn't know that. How about that? Can't read their handwriting, but yes. Yeah.
0: Well, my Ray White pen is black.
10: Stephen only uses a black pen.
11: And then so he sends us that we got it on Tuesday, that just signed off to say that we are compliant. There's no breaches, so we've passed. And then that gets uploaded to the Consumer Affairs and Business Licensing Authority. And that's got to be submitted within, within 3 months of the new financial year as well. But all in top of that, we've also got to supply it to our Ray White corporate team as well, because the Ray White, the White family, are really big on compliance and making sure every officer is doing the right thing. So to a point where I think about 12, 18 months ago, Dan White appointed Sean Doyle as a compliance officer for the entire network. And he's building a team around that as well. So
0: what would happen if you didn't pass? Obviously you do, because it's become more and more specific over the last several years to make sure that you do. But what would happen if you didn't pass? Would that hit the newspapers?
11: Well, there'll be a few questions being asked, I think. So, Will, where's the money gone? there'll be an investigation, because that'll be reported and investigated, and it could found guilty, it's lost your license.
0: So
11: it's pretty severe, so that's why we take it very seriously.
0: You've talked about compliance in your trust accounts. What other areas of compliance are you required to cover?
11: There's more and more coming with when the Act evolves and changes and new legislation comes in. We've touched on it a couple of times, and Daniel's going to touch on a little bit, like the AML as well now. So we've got to make sure we've got all that documented for the anti-money laundering checks for vendors.
0: That's AML, isn't it?
11: AML. Mm. We've got compliance on rentals as well. So our rental properties compliant with the legislation before they go on the market to be rented. We now audit audits every other week, just to make sure. And if things are missing, or things are a compliance check is overdue, or we get it done and just get it sorted, because we want to be best in business, best practice. And to do that, we just need to be on top of it every single day.
0: So has the Residential Tenancies Act, which has been around now for a number of years, has it made you become even more specific?
11: Oh, of course. Mm. In 2021, when they did the big overhaul, October, November 2021. There's been a few additional things November last year where, you can't market a property for rent until it meets minimum standards. So it could be just having the cord anchor on the blinds needs to be there.
0: Oh.
11: So,
0: screwed in place.
11: And anchored, and the blind cords anchored in. Just things like that. You can't put a property on the market to up for rent until it meets those, and we've got to get those checks done there. And then on the sales side, and it's a matter of, does our sales authority estimated selling price and advertising seller price match? Does the vendor's price match? Is the SOI compliant? Are the right properties?
0: Hang on, what's SOI?
11: Statement of information. That came in, and that's been around for a little bit. That came in July 2018, I think it was. So are the properties that are on that statement of information correct and comparable to the properties we're selling on the price as well? So there's a lot that we've got to look at and also audit as well. So
0: is there still more to come with the Residential Tenancies Act? Because I can remember it was first being discussed a number of years ago. Little bits were dribbling in and more seems to become. Is there still more to come?
11: Yeah, I think there is a couple more things to come in November. For the life of me, don't ask me what they are. I'll get Peter to sort that one out. But there is more coming in November. AML came in July as well, so there's across the board.
0: It's becoming an even more complex industry than it always has been. I mean, we've been talking real estate here on Saturday morning at 3BA for a number of years. I can remember initially we just talked about properties being advertised and ads in the paper and the sorts of things that people were looking for. But these days it would appear that you spend a lot of your time actually in the core business of running a business apart from just trying to sell properties.
11: Yeah, it is a good thing because there's a lot of, there are a small number of agents or agencies across Australia that give the rest of us a bad name, right? And, we're proud that, and we pride ourselves on, doing the right thing by our customers and by our team and making sure we are compliant and everything and all those checks and balances are up to date and we're doing the right thing by, as I said, our team, our community, and I think also the brand as well. We pride ourselves very heavily on that.
0: And how often do you need to undergo your compliance checks? Is this an annual thing?
11: Obviously the trust audits yearly. The AML will get audited every 3 years from AUSTRAC as well. So that's a from a sales and rentals, like Juanita, our head of PM, she just did an audit of our compliance last week with our team. A couple of weeks ago, she just did an audit of all the bonds as well, make sure they're lodged, everything's all the paperwork and everything's lodged properly on that. We'll jump in. Like even yesterday, I got an email from Sean, our compliance, RAYWA compliance officer, the whole network, and he said, "Oh, we'll just want to query this one here. Can you just look into it for me?" I looked into it. I wrote back to him and said, "Yep, that one has gone. There was something about an offer and was above the bottom end of the asking price and it hadn't been rejected or not accepted." So he's like, "What's going on there? Because if it was rejected on the price, then the price has got to be lifted. The marketing price has got to be lifted."
0: So therefore, we can assume that not just locally the RAYWA organisation is on top of this, but nationally the RAYWA organisation is well and truly on top of it.
11: And Dan White has given strict instructions that what Sean says, and like you've got to, if he says to do it, you do it.
0: You do it. Yeah. Okay. So where do we find you at Ray White Ballarat if people want to come along and just check how compliant you are?
11: You can pop into the office at 22 Peel Street North in Bakery Hill or up at 25 Lilburn Street in Lucas.
0: It's 8:45. This is Your Property. 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Back with more in just a moment.
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0: We are here every Saturday morning at this time, thanks to Mortgage Choice and Ray White Ballarat, and we have some lively discussions while you're listening to you're listening to some ads. Interesting. Now, Will, you just ran through something with me then, which I had not been aware of and had not heard of before. So it's all to do with advertising a property within a price range. Let's say, for example, a property is advertised, say, somewhere between 510 and 550. If I come along and offer 510 and the vendor rejects that offer, you then have to increase from 510 to at least 511.
11: Yes, that's correct. That's correct.
0: So would it not be better then to advertise a property for sale with offers above 500,000, for example?
11: No, I'm not sure.
0: That would get rid of people who wanted to come in at the lower end, and people would realise that the vendor at least wants 500,000.
11: Yeah, I'm not sure about other states, but in Victoria, no, you can only do a fixed price or a price range. You can't have offers above or by negotiation in this range or anything like that. It's got to be a price range or a fixed price.
0: Okay, so therefore, if you advertise a property for $510,000 and I were to offer 511, would you say I can't do that because it's been advertised at 510?
11: If you offer, you can offer 510 if you want.
0: But I've offered 511.
11: You've offered 511, yeah, you can do that.
0: Can I?
11: Yeah.
0: Well, of
11: course. You can offer whatever you like. You can offer 700,000 if you want.
0: However, if we therefore are not allowed to advertise offers above, how come we can accept offers above?
11: That's a good question. So it depends on what the sales authority does say. So most authorities in the vendor's price, and there's a vendor's price, will say TBA, to be advised, and then we've got our, under Section 47A of the Estate Agents Act, the agent's appraisal price. So the agent's appraisal price might be 5 to 550. That's what the property gets marketed as. We get an offer of 510. The owner turns around and says, no, I want 520. Well, then their guide should be lifted up to 520 to 550 because the owner will take 520.
0: Interesting. Very interesting. Okay, we've been talking about compliance this morning, particularly in the real estate industry. Does the word compliance scare you, Danielle, as well? Is it something that you need to be aware of in your industry?
10: Absolutely. I love compliance. It gives people, including Stephen, a visceral reaction. but it's one of those things. It's really there to protect everyone. There are so many different levels of it, because obviously we just spoke about trust accounting and anti-money laundering, and all that's come into effect, and it's affecting lots of different sectors of the financial businesses at the minute now too. But there's, you know, the additional compliance. So, hey, an offer's been put in and it's within the range, why didn't you accept it? That is a compliance issue, because it's failing to meet your, I guess, for us it's regulatory obligations, but failing to meet your obligations as a, you know, as a business owner, as a professional individual in your field.
0: So when you have a compliance check in your office, what is your auditor or compliance officer actually looking for?
10: Yeah, so we don't have any trust accounting, which I'm very, very grateful for. That's something we don't have to do. But we actually compliance check every file. So let's say Stephen's written a loan and Jess has done the processing for it. I'll jump in and do a compliance check and check that everything's in order. So we have to have a certain level of documentation. So identification, we have to have pay slips, we have to have bank bank statements that match the pay slips, including, you know, well, you got paid on the 17th. Did the money hit your account on the 16th or the 17th or the 18th, you know, in that range? And then is that consistent? So if you get paid on a Tuesday, is it coming in every Tuesday? Mm-hmm. So they're little things that we look for all the time. But we actually compliance check every single file. And then similar to Ray White, we have a national team as well who are incredible and very, very knowledgeable. And they come in annually and they'll pick up 6 random files per broker and they'll do a full audit and compliance check on the files and just make sure that they're up to scratch. There are some things that they'll say, look, this could be done better and this isn't best practice. And then there are things that we consider to be critical items that then we have to review. And, you know, sometimes we have them on file and we just haven't put them up into what's called the vault, stuff like that. But, yeah, every single file that we do does get a compliance check.
0: Now, do you have external auditing as well? Does somebody come in with the green pen and do the ticks?
10: No, because we don't have the financial side. I'm sure Mortgage Choice does, but Stephen's, like our business, doesn't. But it's something that is kind of similar to, you know, we're talking about, you know, rental reforms and stuff like that. It is forever changing. It's one of those things that fraud and things like that were kind of always seen to be high-level crime and syndicates and stuff like that. But, you know, with the everyone's getting cleverer, AI is getting cleverer and better, and there are more people, I think, trying to do more low-level stuff, you know, just to make it work. It's not that they're, you know, I think necessarily for a lot of people trying to be criminals, but just trying to get a little bit of an upper hand. But, yeah, we don't have anything external necessarily to our business, but we do have the national team that supports everything we do.
0: So that brings my next question. Is this part of the advantage of being part of a national group? I mean, obviously, you could run an independent mortgage broker if you want
10: 100%.
0: To. But is it good to be part of Mortgage Choice? Is it good to be part of Ray White?
10: Yeah, so we've got, you know, your anti-money laundering, so you have to have an officer who manages the compliance and the auditing and what you're doing and making sure that everything's in line and, you know, that continual progression and improvement. To have someone in your business doing that, that I think between doing that and our actual compliance requirements and regulatory compliance requirements around just doing lending, because mortgage brokers are bound by best interest duty since the reform into banking back in 2020-2021, that would be a full-time role. If you just had someone doing that all day, every day, it'd be that consistent, you know, and there's additional, there always is this evolvement of what's happening. So we now have to, we get your ID, we put it into the vault, and then we have to immediately delete it out of our system. That's the next step into it, because we don't want to be holding things, because nothing is 100% secure, and I will say that to every single client. I cannot hand on heart say that your bank's not going to get hacked or my gov's not going to get hacked or the ATO. You know, I can't do that. So we've got to look at what we can do in this day and age to make sure that what we're doing is as safe as possible, because, you know, the worst thing that you want is your ID out on the web or in AI, you know, stuff like that. Where
11: do you have to keep the information for 7 years?
10: 7 years post the loan closure.
11: Once it's closed.
10: Yeah, so we have to keep track of that. And this is it. We have to keep track of that as well, because you might well go, oh, well, I've been offered a really great rate direct to bank and that's fantastic for you. If you leave us, we then have to trigger that 7 year from that point. But we might have put you in a 30-year loan originally. So it's not like a set and forget and put a date in the calendar. It's something we have to continually, okay, well, these loans have closed down. These documents now have this new date.
11: For example, I do a loan today.
10: Yes.
11: 30 years. In 30 years' time.
10: Seven more.
11: Yep. Oh, wow.
10: Yeah.
0: Whoa.
10: Because questions could evolve through any point through the life of the loan.
11: I guess it's the same as, like, if we manage a property for 10 years and then the property, you know, they either sell it or, you know, it goes to another agency to manage, and we keep that file for 7 years as well.
10: So it's one of those things. We probably seem a little bit absurd to be like, oh, Frank, your payslip's 30 days old, 45 days validity is what we need on payslip. This bank's going to take 10 days to pick up the file, but it's your best option. Can I get the most previous two? Even though those two that I've got are currently in date, that window of opportunity for them being compliant is getting much smaller. So we probably do seem absurd, to be completely frank, to our, you know, to our clients going, no, well, we've got them, they're okay, but they're not going to be okay in 2 weeks. But it's that thing about putting the best foot forward and doing the best thing. It's actually the best thing for the client to make sure that we're being safe and secure and acting in their interest. And it's the same with everything you do. Like, yes, it's a pain and it's auditing and you might go, look, sorry, I didn't get back to you for an hour. I've been doing audit. You know, that kind of is annoying and it's sometimes not the best client experience, but it's that understanding that it is something that is there to protect every single party in the transaction.
0: Now, you mentioned AI a few moments ago. Yeah. Is AI affecting your business?
10: Absolutely.
0: Is it? In what ways?
10: Well, there's a couple of ways with AI. I think the thing is, AI is great and it's a good starting point for education. So the first thing is people come in and they will say, look, I've put all this through AI. This is what we want to do. And that's all very well and good. And AI is great. But what AI doesn't have the ability to do is get into the back door of websites. So if something is like password protected or you have to have, you know, a mortgage broking accreditation to get in and read banking policy, it's not quite there. So that's the first complexity that we're faced with AI. And that's just something that we have to, you know, explain, talk through and pitch that, yes, that is a generalized rule, but these lenders have additional stuff. So we're not necessarily wrong or right, and our job is very grey. But the second side of it is, we haven't seen a lot of it, but AI is incredible. You can ask it to make it whatever you want. If we're not clever and we're not doing those checks, we're not getting the bank statements, we're not getting the pay slips, we're not getting the ID and meeting the clients face to face or meeting them via Zoom, you can create your own documents. Which I think is the biggest risk of fraud moving forward. And that's what I mean. It's that low-lying stuff that, you know, you just update something to maybe have an extra $100 of income. That might be enough to push it over the line. It's not huge, but it's fraudulent. So they're the things that we're looking for, and that's what's taking longer in our job at the minute.
0: It's interesting to hear some of the background work that goes on behind the scenes, and we need to know that you are all compliant, you're all doing well and truly above the law. It means that the people's confidence in you can increase as well. Where do we find you at Mortgage Choice, Danielle?
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0: Well done. 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
0: We talk real estate every Saturday morning just after the 8:30 news. It is your property thanks to Ray White Ballarat and Mortgage Choice. 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
11: Yeah, so you can jump on the website, RayWhiteBallarat.com.au. There's a buy section open for, there's another tab open for inspection. They're all there. Jump on our social media pages. It's there as well.
0: Okay, we'll be back next Saturday morning just after the 8:30 news. Will Munro from Ray White, Danielle Kaufman from Mortgage Choice. Thanks for coming in. We'll talk next time.
11: Thank you.
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18: Morning, Alana McIntyre here with the latest. The Aussies have been dominating in the pool in Glasgow. The newsroom, Sally Pearson, has the latest.
19: Australia has claimed its first gold medal of the Glasgow Commonwealth Games, with Lani Pallister dominating the women's 400-metre freestyle, while Aussie Jenna Forrester took home bronze. Forrester then backed up just 40 minutes later to win gold in the 200-metre backstroke, with Australia's Hannah Fredericks claiming bronze. Jenna Jones also struck gold in the women's 100-metre freestyle S13, with Kiralee Hayes taking bronze. And in the heavyweight para powerlifting, Honey Watson added another medal to Australia's tally, taking bronze with a score of 111.4.
18: A 39-year-old man has been charged with two counts of rape in Melbourne. Police will allege he forced his way into a property at Hoppers Crossing and then sexually assaulted a woman on Thursday morning. Another female was allegedly assaulted after a man followed her into a school building on Friday. A police officer is in a serious but stable condition after being shot in the leg while responding to a call in Queensland. Police were called to a semi-rural property on the Fraser Coast, where it's understood a man was armed with a semi-automatic rifle. He was later found deceased. Donald Trump is set to speak at the rescheduled White House Correspondents' Dinner after the original event had to be cancelled when a gunman stormed the venue. And if you're over 31 and still living with your folks, you've overstayed your welcome. That's according to Finder, who surveyed more than 1,000 Aussies about what age is too old to still be living with your parents.
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18: The Cats have broken the Demons' MCG winning streak, beating them by 20 points. Geelong coach Chris Scott says it looked bad at the beginning.
20: To be honest, they were, you know, if you sort of drew up what do they want versus what we want, I would have said, you know, they basically had everything they want and we couldn't get the game on our terms.
18: And Fremantle beat West Coast by 70 points in front of a massive crowd in Perth.
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17: Ballarat Airport Shuttle Bus, departing Ballarat up to 11 times a day, 7 days a week. They'll transport you to and from Melbourne Airport. 3BA weather.
0: Cloudy with showers, then tomorrow a possible shower with 12 degrees. Monday a shower or two with 12, and on Tuesday showers a top of 11. Today's expected top is 11 degrees.
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3BA 102.3 moving into our Saturday morning get-together with Earth, Wind and Fire. Let's groove. In before that, Bob Seger with some old-time rock and roll. Good morning, this is Frank Clark. Thank you for your company. I'm here through until 12. I hope your day is unfolding well, albeit a little cool and drizzly. More of Ballarat's best music variety with Richard Marks at 3BA.

0: it's home of the classic hits, 3BA 102.3, John Farnham, and You're the Voice. Good morning, this is Frank Clark. I hope that your Saturday morning is going well, albeit a little cool. It's 20 past nine. I'm here through until 12. Hope I can have your company. And this afternoon, we head to the football once again, to the Alfreton Oval, covering the McDonald's Ballarat Football Netball League game of the day between Ballarat and Melton. It's all thanks to D2E Gym from Dillicombe to Wenderee. You're never too far from a D2E. 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
2: 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I'll chat to Council CEO Evan King about that. 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And Monday wouldn't be Monday without him. It's the return of Roland Rocchicelli with an opinion or three.
1: 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It's what Ballarat is talking about. 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

3BA Ballarat.

Alright, home of the classic hits, 3BA 102.3, Sheryl Crow, All I Want to Do. In before that, Anastacia and Left Outside Alone. Not much of a day to be left outside today, although the temperature is increasing, currently 10 degrees here in Ballarat, as we make our way through this Saturday morning. Now, on Monday, make sure you are prepared for the fact that a warning signal will come through on your phone at around 2 in the afternoon. Now, this could scare you, but if you don't know what it is, apparently they're planning to introduce a new warning signal right across the country in October, and this is a bit of a trial run, so you'll hear some kind of noise come out of your tablet or your mobile phone at about 2 on Monday afternoon. That's what it's all about. I don't think we have to answer it, we just have to listen to it and make sure we recognise what it sounds like. Okay, here in Ballarat today, reaching for 11 degrees. I mentioned we are already on 10. The weather word is cloudy with showers. And to wrap up the weekend tomorrow, possible shower, top of 11 degrees. Now more of Ballarat's best music variety. This is Phil Collins at 3BA.

0: Ballarat home of the classic hits, 3BA 102.3, the Trogs and their Wild Thing. It's 21 to 10. We'll check the news again at 10 o'clock this morning. And in the news this morning, I noticed that Alana McIntyre talked about the fact that young people, people in general, appear to be staying at home for a little longer.
1: 21 and still living with your parents, you've overstayed your welcome. Well, that's according to Finder, who has surveyed more than 1,000 Australians about what age is too old to still be living at home.
0: Interesting to look back on just how old I was, maybe how old you were when you moved out of your parents' home and the reasons we moved out. But these days, apparently, young people are staying at home. I guess it could be a financial reason, or maybe they just like mum's cooking. Interesting story in the newspaper this morning. Speaking of cooking, a Victorian prisoner has referenced Men at Work's Down Under and the 2008 Australian Olympic team in his bid to overturn a ban on having Vegemite in his cell behind bars. Andre McKechnie appealed to the Supreme Court, accusing Corrections Victoria of breaching his human rights by denying him access to the iconic spread. Well, I imagine being in jail, that's part of denying your rights, but I wonder whether that's taking it too far. A little bit of Vegemite? Most people like it, puts a rose in every cheek.
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That's 3BA 102.3 Billy Ocean. Get out of my dreams and get into my car. Well, maybe you could be in the car to avoid some of the cooler weather, or maybe if you're in Perth, could be fine and mostly sunny, so you get out of the car. 21 degrees, the expected top for Perth today. In Adelaide, showers and 16. For Hobart today, a shower or two with a top of 13. In Melbourne, expect some showers with a top of 15. Canberra, partly cloudy and 15. Sydney, fine and sunny with 20. Brisbane, sunny with 22. And for Darwin today, fine, mostly sunny with a top of 32 degrees. Here in Ballarat, we'll check the details after the news, but it's currently 10 degrees, reaching for a top of 11, so we are almost there. And it's not long before November, with the year disappearing as quickly as it is. 3BA presents the Red Hot Summer Tour back in Ballarat on the 7th of November at Victoria Park. Now, don't miss. Here's an all Aussie music extravaganza. Aussie Crawl, Men at Work, Birds of Tokyo, Vicar and Linda, Eskimo Joe, Boom Crash Opera, and Ellen Hooper. That is a lineup, and you can get full show details at www.redhotsummertour.com.au. 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
2: Good morning, Alana McIntyre here with the latest. Donald Trump is preparing to speak at the rescheduled White House Correspondents' Dinner 3 months after a gunman opened fire at the first one. And after saying he's considering a massive attack on Iran, the president has told reporters he's now talking to Tehran, but is adamant the US is locked and loaded. The United Nations Secretary General has warned the war in the Middle East is getting out of control.
3: It's teetering on the edge of the unimaginable. The region is being pulled into an ever-widening circle of confrontation. One crisis feeds another, one escalation triggers the next.
2: A man is dead and a police officer is in a serious but stable condition after an incident on a semi-rural property in Queensland. Late yesterday, police were called to a DV incident on the Fraser Coast where it's understood a man was armed with a semi-automatic rifle. He allegedly shot the constable in the leg and was later found deceased. A 39-year-old man's been charged with two counts of rape in Melbourne and is due in court today. He's accused of following a woman into a school building at Hoppers Crossing and also forcing his way into a home and sexually assaulting another woman there. Wildfires continue to burn in France and Spain as temperatures soar, with more than 200,000 people forced to flee. And there are reports out that Diddy has been thrown into solitary confinement after getting into a fight with another inmate at a prison in New Jersey.
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2: The Aussies have been dominating in the pool at the Commonwealth Games. Our first gold medal in Glasgow was won by Lani Pallister, who took out the women's 400-metre freestyle.
4: My first title for the week. It's important to build and keep going and just move on from it. And yeah, I'm excited to keep going through.
2: On seven there, another gold for Jenna Jones in the women's 100-metre freestyle S13. And the Cats have snapped the Demons' MCG winning streak, beating Melbourne by 20 points, while Frio defeated West Coast by 70 points in Perth.
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11: Here in Ballarat today, we're reaching for a top of 11 degrees. The weather word is cloudy with showers. And tomorrow, a possible shower with 12 degrees. On Monday, a shower or two with 12. And on Tuesday, showers, a top of 11 degrees.